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1: The National Film and Sound Archive presents Ruben Brandt, Collector, a thrilling surrealist heist animation as part of the Science Art Film series. 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
14: Yuma and good morning. I'm Kate Rice. Police are looking for witnesses and dash cam footage after a police pursuit through Tuggeranong last night. Officers allege they tried to pull over a black BMW with stolen New South Wales plates, but it didn't stop, instead speeding and driving dangerously through Richardson, Isabella Plains and Caldwell. The car was later found abandoned in Chisholm. ACT firefighters and emergency personnel are again answering the call to lend a hand with the wildfire response in the US. A team of 22, including firees and incident management support staff, will leave tomorrow for Idaho before joining wildfire operations in the northwestern United States for more than a month. It's the third international deployment to help out the US and Canada this year. The ACT's first ever not-for-profit GP-led mobile medical service for people experiencing homelessness is being launched today in Canberra. Streetside Medics will work alongside Vinnies to provide free medical care, hot meals and support services for locals facing homelessness. Founder Dr. Daniel Noor says they have a simple goal.
15: Let people know that there is a service dedicated to them that reduces the barriers that currently exist that limit access to healthcare and therefore improve the health outcomes for people experiencing homelessness and try and prevent them from suffering in silence with often nowhere to turn to.
14: Mortgage holders across the country are crossing their fingers ahead of the Reserve Bank's next rates decision, the salvo. Economists are tipping the central bank won't move this month, with three hikes already in the bag for this year. Sally Tindall from Canstar says it pays to plan ahead.
16: All big four bank economic teams are expecting a hold, but if you've got a mortgage, I would say plan for a hike in the months ahead just in case.
14: The death toll from a powerful earthquake in Colombia is now at least 111, with dozens more injured. A national emergency has been declared after the 7.4 magnitude tremor struck the country's west.
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14: Ahead of their clash with the Raiders this weekend, the Sharks have until midday today to decide whether to appeal the one-match ban handed to Adan Vanua Blake for his careless high tackle charge. He's facing a one-game ban or two if he's found guilty at the tribunal. And the return of red ball cricket is just days away, with growing pressure on Aussie opener Jake Weatherald. He says he's aware he needs to score runs in the series against Bangladesh to secure his spot in the side.
6: You know, you are required to make runs all the time when you go out there, and I've got a good opportunity to play two games, hopefully, and make runs, get four innings to do that. If I don't do that, then yeah, I'll put fate in someone else's hands.
14: The first test gets underway in Darwin on Thursday.
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18: Morning, morning. Hey, it is Ash here, and well, what a difference 24 hours can make. A beautiful Canberra morning this Tuesday. Blue skies, kind of warm. I don't know about you, but it's got me thinking about summer. Well, if those summer plans that you have might cost you a bit of a pretty penny, we've got the cash for you. $1 million could be coming your way. All you have to do is guess the $1 million voice, and here is this hour's.
19: Well, cinema's always kind of, for me, it's always kind of been my number one passion. And then, you know, I happened to sing and make music and...
18: Ooh, an actor who also can sing very well. 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
19: Well, cinema's always kind of, for me, it's always kind of been my number one passion. And then, you know, I happened to sing and make music and...
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0: 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What makes the best coffee? 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
1: He tried to the other day beat a 2-year-old golf drive. He did do that. Congratulations. But then Emmett's dad called us. And now Baby Wes has to beat his 200-meter drive. So let's hear how he went this morning.
3: Okay. I've got it lined up, and I'm about to go for the swing. Here I go.
4: All right.
3: Oh. It's up!
1: It's up.
3: Come on. What is that? Oh.
4: This sounds solid.
3: 144.
4: Hey, that's...
1: That's a big improvement.
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5: Well done.
4: There you go.
3: Good encouragement. Thank you.
4: Good encouragement from Tasmania.
1: There were two things you needed to do. You needed to get it up and you needed to get it to 200. And you did one of the two, and that's pretty good.
4: 50%, that's a pass.
1: Wes did pass, but not the full way. So the rivalry still stands. Will Wes get to the 200? Hey, maybe tomorrow morning you'll find out. When Rod and Gabby are back to wake you up from 6 a.m. here on your number one hit music station. 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

0: Beyonce is a sweet dream. Wrapping up your guilty pleasures this Tuesday morning here on Canberra's Hit 104.7. And well, for your guilty pleasures before you drive home. One of the first songs ever released from Lady Gaga. This is one you won't want to miss. So make sure all day today you're keeping it locked here in Canberra's Hit 104.7. 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So let's check in with the tally room next. 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
11: Yuma and good morning, I'm Kate Rice. Another team of ACT firefighters and emergency personnel is heading to the US to help out with the wildfire response there. It's the third international deployment to help out the US and Canada this year. ACT Rural Fire Service Chief Officer Rowan Scott says the ACT is punching well above its weight.
12: It's a small jurisdiction, big contingents that are going across, so our ratio of those people that we're sending is quite high for us. Really enthusiastic to see them coming back safe but learning new skills which they can pass on for the next fire season.
11: More than 300 hospital cleaners are set to be directly employed by Canberra Health Services from October. The change brings cleaning services at Canberra Hospital and community health facilities into Canberra Health Services rather than being delivered through external contracts. The United Workers Union says it's a win for job security and respect for the workers. ACT Shelter has welcomed a local campaign offering pro bono industry-funded labour and materials to renovate 20 government-owned vacant public housing homes before Christmas this year. It's after it was confirmed in estimates hearings the number of vacant dwellings has grown to over 500, with more than 200 of them needing maintenance to be ready for tenants. CEO Corinne Dobson says while this isn't a permanent fix, it's a step in the right direction.
13: It's great to see that the
4: community are getting behind this initiative. Of course, it's not a substitute for the government taking more action and shouldering responsibility, but we think this is a positive initiative, so we hope the government will get behind it.
11: Federal Parliament returns today in Canberra after the winter break, with Labor's gambling reforms set to dominate discussions. The government's expected to amend the bill to limit gambling inducements in order to get it over the line with the coalition. The president of Colombia has declared a state of emergency after the country was struck by its biggest earthquake in more than a decade. At least 111 people are confirmed to have been killed in the magnitude 7.4 quake. And Census Day has arrived, with millions of Aussies set to sit down tonight to complete the 66-question survey, while more than 3.6 million households nationwide have already submitted their form.
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11: UC Capitals coach Paul Gorris says he's excited to work alongside new recruit Caitlin Jones, who he says has a lot to offer the team ahead of the upcoming WNBL season.
13: What she brings is excellent. On playmaking for herself and for others, can really turn a game with her. She has that great ability to be able to score for herself, but also be able to create for others. And I just think she's dynamic, she's quick.
11: And Sharks prop Adam Fanua-Blake is set to miss this weekend's clash with the Raiders following his high hit on Dragons back rower Hamish Stewart on Sunday. He's been offered a one-match ban and has until midday to appeal the decision.
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0: It is time we quickly check in with the tally room. 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
17: 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And in number three, we have Caesar's Cafe in Florey.
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3: Ooh.
4: There's a couple there that had you thinking.
5: What was your two-syllable word?
3: Oh, Vavel. I feel like it's a brand name that I've seen at the, I think it might be toilet paper, is it?
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5: I feel like it's the sort of word I would pull out in Scrabble.
4: Yeah.
5: And then someone would challenge it.
4: But then you dictionary it and it's something.
5: Yeah, Vavel. Sure.
4: It's something. And it's two syllables.
5: Well, you were 6 out of 6.
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2: 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Rod and Gabby are back to wake you up tomorrow morning from 6 a.m. So just keep it locked right here. It's time for Kings of Leon.

0: Brand new from Taylor Swift, I Knew It, I Knew You. 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Announcing last week she was taking a bit of a step back from public life.
1: Right, but that's what I'm saying. 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
0: She's just taking some time for herself, it seems. 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A brand new one, it's Ariana Grande. 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
0: Abby's in Gungahlin this Tuesday morning on 131060. $1 million. What you doing with it?
3: Oh, yeah, look, Maldives has always been somewhere I'd love to go. Mm-hmm. And so it's one of those sort of dream destinations.
0: True, one of those destinations you might need a little bit of cash to get to, right?
3: Yeah, that's it, exactly. You don't have the cash, but if I had the cash, then why not? Mm-hmm. What more could you ask for, hey?
0: Hey, no, a dream holiday. That is exactly what we want to do. We want to make your dreams come true. Keep it locked here on Canberra's Hit 104.7 this afternoon. Your next $1 million voice will be coming at you. 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

0: It's Somba with Home Wrecker on your Tuesday morning. Well, actually, you're almost Tuesday afternoon here on Canberra's Hit 104.7. You know what that does mean. Coming up next, DJ Konski is soundtracking your lunchtime. I just said it was Tuesday, but I think DJ Konski is in a little bit of an R&B Fridays mood. 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
8: Yuma and good afternoon. I'm Hayden Vassera. If you have any information or dash cam footage after a police pursuit through a bunch of Tuggeranong suburbs last night, then ACT Police want to hear from you. They're looking for witnesses after a black BMW with stolen New South Wales plates allegedly sped off through Richardson, Isabella Plains and Corwell around 9:30 p.m. when police tried to pull the car over. It was later found abandoned in Chisholm. Australia is set to begin vaccinating local birds against the deadly H5N1 bird flu strain. The Federal Agriculture Minister says the program will primarily focus on priority species in captivity. She's also warned that we can expect to see more mass mortalities as the virus continues to spread. Another 22 ACT emergency personnel are heading to the US to lend a hand with the wildfire response.
9: This is our third deployment from the ACT with firefighters, and we've also got some supporting staff from the SES and Parks and Conservation.
8: ACT Rural Fire Service Chief Officer Rohan Scott there. The team will be there for more than a month and includes fireys who'll be on the ground doing things like setting up containment lines and supporting active fire suppression. The President of Colombia has declared a state of emergency after the country was struck by its biggest earthquake in more than a decade.
10: We will not leave them on their own. They are in our hearts and we will reach out to them with unwavering determination.
8: That translation from the ABC there. At least 111 people are confirmed to have been killed in the magnitude 7.4 earthquake. And Census Day has arrived, with Canberrans set to sit down tonight to complete the 66-question survey. More than 3.6 million households nationwide have already submitted their form. Emily Walter from the ABS telling Seven, those who are yet to receive their paper can still fill it out online.
11: This is the largest peacetime logistical operation that we undertake as a country. And so, yeah, inevitably there are some delays in places. And I just encourage people, you can get online right now to the website and complete your census form without any materials.
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8: In the WNBL, UC Capitals coach Paul Gorris says he's excited to kick off pre-season training with the club and work on becoming a really tough team to go up against.
12: I'm really excited to get to work the kind of style of basketball that we'll play and the character of the kind of players and the kind of people that we've recruited. I think we're going to be a really hard-working, tough team to play against.
8: And Sharks prop Adam Fanua Blake will miss one match after taking an early guilty plea on a high tackle charge. Fanua Blake was charged with a grade 2 high tackle during the game with the Dragons on Sunday.
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0: 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Tinker Taylor and Jameson is getting a lot of votes. I'm also seeing Bliss and Espresso is a 10 out of 10 as well. Keep voting. 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

0: Shawn Mendes on Canberra's Hit 104.7. And well, truthfully, there isn't anything holding you back from the possibility of becoming a millionaire. Actually, sorry, I did tell a lie just then. There's one voice, the million dollar voice. That is what's holding you back. I'm going to give you that voice next after the 1 o'clock news. 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
5: Yuma and good afternoon, I'm Hayden Vassera. Local not-for-profit Community Options has announced it's shutting down after connecting Canberra's most vulnerable with various supports for more than 30 years. It's after the ACT government committed no funding to the organisation in the latest ACT budget. CEO Brendan Tabor says the government needs to preserve the flexible support that many Canberrans need.
6: Fund a not-for-profit to offer flexible supports for people where they're at, and the eligibility criteria of current programs to not be so stringent, making people fit into the square box rather than the program fitting the person where they're at.
5: None of the big four banks are expecting any movement when it comes to the cash rate today, with the Reserve Bank wrapping up its August board meeting this afternoon. However, Finance Minister and ACT Labor Senator Katie Gallagher has told Channel 7 more hikes are possible because of global events like the war in Iran.
7: And that will continue to place pressure on our own inflation figures here.
5: Prime Minister Anthony Albanese has met with his Vietnamese counterpart here in the ACT. The two countries signing new agreements covering economic resilience, technology and connectivity.
8: Today, His Excellency and I agreed to deepen cooperation under our comprehensive strategic partnership that we established just last year.
5: ACT firefighters and emergency personnel are again answering the call to lend a hand with the wildfire response in the US. ACT Rural Fire Service Chief Officer Rohan Scott says it's the third deployment from the ACT to help out in the US and Canada.
9: They'll be doing a lot of the heavy lifting and suppression activities, where the previous deployments been incident management team personnel, so specialists in planning and the running of the incident. Where these crews go in today are actually firefighters on the ground.
5: The team will be there for more than a month. And authorities are warning us we'll be fined if we fail to complete our census forms. Today is the day households will need to sit down to fill out the same 66-question survey online. Emily Walter from the ABS telling Seven not filling it out could be costly.
10: If we get to a point where someone refuses, we will issue a written notice by the Australian statistician to complete the form. And it's only after that point that people may be fined. But the fine is up to $364 a day.
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5: Ahead of their clash with the Raiders this weekend, the Sharks have until midday today to decide whether to appeal the one-match ban handed to Adam Fanua-Blake for his careless high tackle charge. He's facing a one-game ban or two if he's found guilty at the tribunal.
11: Alexander Watson Insulation. Canberra's cold, but your house doesn't have to be.
5: Partly cloudy and 13 today, a shower or two and 13 tomorrow, then partly cloudy and 15 on Thursday. 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
17: 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I will reveal all in half an hour's time. But right now, it's the latest from Olivia Rodrigo.

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1: I always knew I wanted to make a 10-track album, each song to be very specific, like touch on a very specific part of what it means to be a visitor. And I was so stressed, like something really bad was happening at the time. So I was like super distracted. I was like forcing a song out. I couldn't think for the life of me. I was so panicked, genuinely. I was like, how has this not come?
0: Well, Sienna Spiro got her 10 songs. She's released her album, Visitor. And this one's tracks from the album. 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
1: When I was in the third grade, I thought that I was gay because I could draw. My uncle was, and I kept my room straight. I told my mom, tears rushing down my face. She's like, Ben, you've loved girls since before pre-K. Tripping. Yeah, I guess she had a point, didn't she? Bunch of stereotypes all in my head. I remember doing the math, like, yeah, I'm good at Little League. A preconceived idea of what it all meant. But those that like the same sex have the characteristics. The right-wing conservatives think it's a decision. And you can be cured with some treatment and religion. Man-made rewiring of a predisposition, playing God. Oh nah, here we go. America the brave still fears what we don't know. God loves all his children. It's somehow forgotten, but we paraphrase a book written 3,500 years ago.
2: Bye-bye.
1: I don't know.

press play, don't press pause. Progress march on, with the veil over our eyes, we turn our back on the cause. Till the day that my uncles can be united by law, and kids are walking around the hallway, plagued by pain in their heart. A world so hateful, some would rather die than be who they are. And a certificate on paper isn't gonna solve it all, but it's a damn good place to start. No law's gonna change us, we have to change us. Whatever God you believe in, we come from the same one. Strip away the fear, underneath it's all the same love.

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1: Baby Wiz is currently in a little bit of a battle with a two-year-old and his father. All right, you may have seen earlier this week on our socials, Baby Wiz went out to try beat the golf drive of a two-year-old. Spoiler, he did do that. But Emmett's dad called in this morning because he wanted Baby Wiz to beat his golf drive.
2: Okay. I've got it lined up and I'm about to go for the swing. Here I go.
3: All right.
2: Oh. It's up!
1: It's up.
2: Come on. What is that?
3: This sounds solid.
2: 144.
3: Hey, that's...
1: That's a big improvement.
3: That's better than...
4: Well done.
3: There you go. Good
2: encouragement. Thank you.
3: Good encouragement from Tasmania.
1: Well, there were two things you needed to do. You needed to get it up and you needed to get it to 200. And you did one of the two and that's pretty good.
3: 50%, that's a pass.
1: How long will this battle between a two-year-old and his family and Baby Wes go on? Who knows? But I do know that Rod and Gabby will be back tomorrow morning to wake you up here on Canberra's Hit 104.7. Right now, it's Shaboozy.

0: Good Tuesday, Arvo. Half an hour is up, so it's time I get to reveal who the Million Dollar Voice was.
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0: Did you listen carefully? Did you guess?
3: We worked on Titanium. I was being a producer and she was being a songwriter and we were just writing for someone else. And I'm like, okay, not only this song is too good, there's no way I'm giving it away.
0: It was none other than David Guetta. Alongside Ozzy Sia on the song. The voice was David Guetta. Did you get it right? Did you pop it in on the Hit 104.7 website? I always say there are more chances coming up this afternoon. 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
7: Yuma and good afternoon. I'm Hayden Vassera. There's calls for the ACT government to preserve the flexible support many locals require following the announcement that Community Options will close their doors for good. It's after funding was not committed to the organisation in the latest ACT budget. CEO Brendan Tabor says the government needs to re-evaluate the requirements for vulnerable Canberrans.
8: Our concern is that vulnerable Canberrans who don't meet the square box of eligibility requirements will go without supports, making their situations worse than they already are. Without a service provider like Community Options doing flexible case management and in-home services, these people will go without.
7: If you have any information or dashcam footage after a police pursuit through a bunch of Toggenong suburbs last night, then ACT Police are keen to hear from you. They're looking for witnesses after a black BMW with stolen New South Wales plates allegedly sped off through Richardson, Isabella Plains and Corwell at around 9:30 p.m. when police tried to pull the car over. It was later found abandoned in Chisholm. The Shadow Defence Minister wants the federal government's response to anti-Semitism before the Bondi attack examined by the Royal Commission. James Patterson says Anthony Albanese, the Home Affairs Minister, Foreign Minister and Attorney General should all be called to give evidence. He says the inquiry risks losing credibility if senior ministers aren't questioned. The Australian government's looking to begin vaccinating local birds against the H5 bird flu. The focus will be primarily on priority species in captivity, but the Federal Environment Minister says they'll also vaccinate wild birds where possible. And all eyes are on the Reserve Bank today as we wait for another rates decision this afternoon. Economists say the RBA is tipped to leave rates on hold at 4.35% after three rate hikes already this year.
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7: Now, checking sports. In basketball, UC Capitals coach Paul Gorris says he's excited to work alongside new recruit Caitlin Jones, who he says has a lot to offer the team ahead of the upcoming WNBL season.
9: What she brings is excellent playmaking for herself and for others, can really turn a game with her. She has that great ability to be able to score for herself, but also be able to create for others. And I just think she's dynamic, she's quick.
7: And the AFL Fans Association has welcomed news. Ticket prices for the upcoming finals series have been frozen. Prices will remain the same for entry-level seats for the elimination, qualifying, semi and preliminary finals.
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3: Rolo.
2: A nursery rhyme.
4: Out of time.
3: Oh!
5: That was question 10, Emma. You were 9.
2: 2 more seconds and you would have had it.
5: Out of 9.
2: Because what would you have said for a chocolate bar?
4: You said a Rolo. You said Rolo. Oh. And then you got to nursery rhyme.
2: Sorry, a nursery rhyme.
3: Rumpelstiltskin.
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2: 10. How does that happen?
4: Rumpelstiltskin? Yeah. I don't know. 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
1: So close. The $10,000, but it hasn't gone off for a while. 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So just keep it locked here and hit for so many chances to be a winner.

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2: 041-777-1047. 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Now, Luke, you texted in a Beetroot Cafe in Tuggeranong. Why do they make the best coffee?
3: I think it's definitely got to do with the barista, the one who makes it. Yeah. Just the way they froth the milk. Yep, the velvety smooth just makes a difference. You can even turn a not-so-good coffee into an amazing coffee.
2: That's true. 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Is it?
3: Oh, you definitely have to check it out. 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
2: Awesome. 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
3: Fantastic. Thank you so much.
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0: How would you spend $1 million? It's a lot of money to get your hands on. Amelia's in Gungahlin in this afternoon on 13 10 60. $1 million. Talk me through it. What are you doing?
4: Oh, it would change my life. I have a dream about my business that I want to establish, and I've been chipping away at it for years. And I really, the money would just change my life, and that would just kickstart everything. It'd be life-changing.
0: Life-changing, I think, is the right sentence. $1 million hitting your bank account. 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
2: 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Lady Gaga's Love Game. It's Canberra's Hit 104.7. Let's have some.

0: Blessed Union of Souls, wrapping up your guilty pleasures. It's your Tuesday afternoon on Canberra's Hit 104.7. That is me, Dunn. It is Carrie and Tommy up next to drive you home with many, many chances for you to get yourself in the Millionaire's Lounge. 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See you tomorrow. 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
19: Yuma and good afternoon, I'm Hayden Vissera. As expected, the Reserve Bank has kept rates on hold this month, the cash rate staying put at 4.35%, with three rises this year already. KPMG Chief Economist Brendan Rinn says another hike is still on the cards.
14: But ultimately, if they're looking to achieve their mandate of price stability and achieve that 2.5% target rate within a reasonable timeframe, one would expect that that rate hike still has to be on the table at some point soon.
19: Canberrans are being assured their personal data will be kept safe in today's census. Every household across the country is required to fill out the 66-question survey online. Emily Walter from the ABS telling Seven, if not, you could expect a knock at the door.
16: If you don't, we'll follow you up. We will either send a letter or a field officer to the dwelling to ask you to respond. Our absolute goal is obviously to support people to participate voluntarily. Yep.
19: Our feathered friends in zoos around Australia will be the first to be vaccinated for the bird flu. As the virus spreads across the country, the vaccine will be rolled out to birds in captivity and breeding programs first. Federal Environment Minister Murray Watts says they'll also look at vaccinating wild birds where possible.
20: Where it's possible to vaccinate wild birds, we will do so. But the priority here is to vaccinate birds that are in captivity.
19: And another team of ACT firefighters and emergency personnel is heading to the US to help out with their wildfire response there. It's the third international deployment to help out the US and Canada this year. ACT Rural Fire Service Chief Officer Rohan Scott says the ACT is punching well above its weight.
21: With small jurisdiction, big contingents that are going across, so our ratio of those people that we're sending is quite high for us. Really enthusiastic to see them coming back safe but learning new skills which they can pass on for the next fire season.
19: Now, Canberra's Fuel Watch, make fuel prices yesterday's problem. Switch to an EV at allianceleasing.com.au. A litre of unleaded will set you back about $2.08, while diesel is sitting at $2.46 a litre.
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19: 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In the NRL, a blow for the Sharks ahead of round 24. New South Wales Blues front rower Adam Fanua Blake will miss Cronulla's meeting with the Raiders this weekend after taking an early guilty plea over a high shot on Dragons back rower Hamish Stewart.
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19: Partly cloudy and 13 today, a shower or two and 13 tomorrow, then partly cloudy and 15 on Thursday. 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
1: and Tommy Little.
0: This is Carrie and Tommy.
2: Yes, welcome to it for your Tuesday afternoon, and he's here. He survived.
3: Yeah. Big night in the Bear Grylls household last night. Big night. I was drinking my own piss. I was doing everything.
4: For context.
3: No, none needed.
4: If people aren't on your
3: just
4: Instagram,
3: a standard night.
4: You posted a thing saying that there was a blackout.
3: Not just my
5: house. We have a power outage at our house.
3: Oh, I think I swear in.
5: I'd be equipped.
4: But then you went on to say the most random thing. You asked people whether it was okay to cook a chicken on your in your fire.
3: Yeah, because we had no power, so the only thing we had was our fire.
4: Did you cook
3: and
4: a
3: also,
4: chicken in it?
3: I didn't realize how dark Earth is. So because it wasn't just my house, it was my whole area, which meant all the street lights, all the traffic lights,
4: and I
3: was like, "Yo, it's dark."
4: Because
3: and
4: you then, lose everything, even like the clock timer on the like on the oven.
3: Yeah, that was the one I was missing.
4: No,
3: light to the bathroom. I can't believe the clock timer's off.
4: all the little bits supply light.
3: Yeah, because I get so much light from the clock timer.
4: You know what I mean?
3: Often I read under it. I'm just like, oh, God, I'm basking this clock timer light.
4: What I mean is every tiny bit of light goes, even the clock timer on the end.
3: The tiny bits. I was missing the big bits. Street lights, traffic lights.
2: Ceiling lights.
3: Viewing lights. But I didn't actually get to notice the clock timer. But now that I think of that was probably out as well. We're going to cover that later in the show. We also have cash to give away for Cash Draw. We're going to put somebody on the standby list to see Backstreet Boys live in Vegas, because what is up next?
4: I want to know if people, how do I just say this without saying it? There was a weird little thing that only some houses had when we were growing
3: Ooh.
4: Up. It was a strange concept that I tried to explain to our English counterpart in this room.
3: Oh, the British Bolt.
4: And he was like, what do you mean? We're going to talk about it and reminisce together next.

0: What'd you know?
1: Taylor Swift.
0: What'd you know,
1: tell
0: Taylor?
1: Me a little. I knew it. I knew it. It's Carrie and Tommy.
2: It's not lyrics either.
3: Is oh, it,
0: what do you mean?
2: It's just, I knew it, I knew you.
3: Oh, God.
4: I like yours better.
0: Thank you.
3: I knew it. Do you remember back in the day where we used to say to kids, hey, if you get scared, just run into a stranger's house and they'll protect you?
0: Carrie, I do. I remember getting taught it in school.
3: We all got taught it in school.
0: I remember getting taught, hey, look for this logo.
3: Look for the yellow triangle and that is a safety house.
0: And asking an innocent question as a young person going, so what did the houses have to do to qualify to get this safe logo? Like, I don't know. They just bunged it on the front of the house.
3: That's what I wondered, because I was telling Kieran here, who grew up in the UK, and he'd never heard of a safety house. And I said to him, it's a place where when we were growing up, if we needed anything, we were scared, we could go into a stranger's house. And he was like, but what do you mean? So you were sending them away from strangers they were scared about into the house of another stranger. I said, yes, but these strangers had said they were safe for you to come into.
0: Well, these strangers have a sticker.
3: They have a sticker. And then he said, how did they get the stickers? And I'm like, that is a good question.
0: I also think it was like if we were lost. I feel like it was like basically if you're like, I can't even, now that I think back, I don't know what scenario and how we've got here, but I'm on a street I don't know. I'm lost as a kid. I'm looking for a sticker.
3: Did you ever go to a safety house?
0: Nah.
3: See,
0: nah.
3: I never got lost. I never went to a safety house either. And I'm trying to remember as a child, because I'm scared of everything, whether I would have thought I was safe to go in there or whether I would have been too scared to go into a stranger's house.
0: I also feel like, given hindsight, I would like to consider my house to be a safe house, and if a kid knocked on the door, I would absolutely help them. But if the neighbour put up a sticker that said, we're a safe house, my first thought would be like, well, so are we, bro. Like, what have you done better than us?
3: My first thought would be, they're dodgy. Because wouldn't that, like, I don't understand. Like, wouldn't that be the perfect thing to
0: lure? Yeah, the ones that were hand-drawn.
3: Not a hand-drawn.
0: Nah,
3: I want to speak to anyone that had safety houses, because I want to know what, like, literally the criteria is. Did you just submit, they wouldn't even have been online. Did you just walk up to the council and say, I want a sticker?
0: Yeah, you walk into council with a bike helmet on. As you can see, clearly, I'm a safe person. We're good to go.
1: What confused me about it is, were you taught, like, don't take sweets from strangers,
3: of course,
1: but then told run into their house, though?
3: Exactly. That's what's insane about it.
0: But can we also ask if anyone as a kid went into a safety house? Because I'd love to, because I don't know anyone that actually, that were a thing that existed.
3: But whether anyone ever went into them. How long were they, like, did something happen that meant they were phased out? Why do we stop having them all of a sudden?
0: Are they not a thing?
3: Oh, here we go. This is the checklist. Someone over the age of 15 had to be home and available during regular school hours. What do you mean? So a 16-year-old could just man the fort if you came in distressed?
0: I kind of think that's interesting, because that just means there's a mum at home, right? Like, they've picked 15 as an arbitrary age, but that just means basically you've got someone, one of the parents is not working.
3: Sure, but it doesn't say there's an adult at home. It says someone over the age of 15.
0: Yeah.
3: Don't you think that's a weird phrasing?
0: No, because they just had to pick an age. But I think what that means, if you read between the lines, is basically there's a mum at home.
3: I don't know. Neither. I still just think the property needed to be clear, unobstructed street view, mandatory police character and criminal history check.
0: Oh, that's good.
2: But what does the interview consist of as well?
1: And what do they do? Like, if you're lost, you don't know where you live.
0: What do you mean? They get in touch with authorities.
1: So they call the police.
3: Well, they get out the UBD or whatever heroes. You used to call it.
0: Yeah, they get the police. Yeah.
3: 131060. Did you have a safety house? Did you go into a safety house? Tell us about your safety house experience. 131060. Canberra's Hit 104.7.

0: Stella left you. That is Boston for your Tuesday, Arvo.
1: What did she leave you? And when's she going to stay? Stella, stay.
2: Stella.
1: Nah, I've left you.
2: Stella!
1: Stella! Artois, you go.
3: Katie, how are you?
4: Hi.
3: We're talking Hi. Safety houses. We're remembering back in the day where all it took was for a strange home to put up a yellow triangle and then we went, kids, go in there. You've never met them, you don't know them, but you'll be safe.
4: Correct.
3: Did you ever use one or were you in one?
4: I was about four at the time when my parents made our house a safety house. And I remember I lived in a tiny little small town and the whole town pretty much went to the hall one night and the police were there and the town mayor was there, and that's how we decided which homes in our town were going to be safety houses if you wanted to volunteer. And from what I can remember, I was really little, but Mum and Dad had to go out for a night and get trained up into what to do. So,
1: Katie, it's a lovely, The whole thing in motivation and initiatives is lovely. It's like just the basis of community.
3: Yeah.
1: But I was wondering, did you have any kids that came in when you were a safety house?
4: I did, actually. Yeah. I got off the bus when I was little and I walked not far to my house and there was an older boy behind me and he followed me up to my door and I was like, hi, how are you? What are you doing? And he's like, oh, and he pointed at the sticker and said, this is a safety house. Can I talk to your mum or dad, please?
1: Oh.
4: So, yeah. And
1: I went inside
4: and, yeah. He just wasn't sure where he was and he was only a couple of years older than me. From memory, I can't remember whether he got picked up from our house or mum and dad drove him back to his place, but, yeah.
3: He's wild. Anyway, we'll just jump in the car and just drive you around. Like, it was a different time back then, wasn't it?
4: It most definitely was.
1: Thank you, Katie. Appreciate it. Should we go to Dave? G'day, Dave.
5: Hello.
1: Hello.
5: Hello.
1: Hello.
5: Hey, guys.
1: Hey, Dave.
5: we had the safety house triangle as well, but I don't know why we had it because we had this dog that would just tear anyone apart that came into the house.
1: A German Shepherd, Dave.
5: He was a German Shepherd crossbred cattle.
1: He would just
5: eat people.
1: So the ferocity of a German Shepherd with the energy of a cattle dog.
5: Yeah, it was just nuts. Like, why have we got this sticker, man? Like, no one's coming near this place.
1: Was it the best dog ever, though, Dave?
5: But he was. He really was. It was really weird because anywhere from the corner of our street down to our house, he would not let anybody near it. But you could take him down the beach and he'd be friends with everybody on the beach.
1: Yeah.
5: He just had that territory that was like, this is mine. Anybody comes in here, I'm going to eat you.
1: Man, there's a lady in my neighborhood who has a German Shepherd and it is absolutely an attack dog. But it obviously protects her, makes her feel safe. And there's a bit of me like, anyway, I love the loyalty. Good.
3: Is he still there?
1: No, Dave's gone.
5: Yo.
1: Yo. Hey, Dave. Hey, Dave.
5: I got sidetracked looking at a Harley riding past me.
1: What was it?
5: Oh, it was a breakout.
1: Oh, sick.
5: Harley Davidson breakout.
1: Sick.
3: Sorry to interrupt your chat, guys. We've got Jakita on the line. Jakita.
6: Hey, Jakita. How are you?
1: Jakita, what a name.
6: Jakita.
1: I'm sorry. not what's your name. Just
3: he was saying it
1: name.
3: Was an awesome name.
1: I just
3: name,
1: like Jakita. Your name, Jakita.
6: Oh, okay.
3: Did you have a safety house? Did you go
6: so
3: into one?
6: We didn't have a safety house, but I was just going to tell you a story about when we were young. Like, you used to be able to pick up safety house stickers from, like, your corner store shop. And so you could be the dodgiest person and grab a sticker from out of your store, from your school, from anywhere, really. And we grew up in Bundaberg, and the houses that had that yellow safety sticker were so dodgy, you wouldn't trust any of them.
1: How were they allowed to sell them just like at a shop?
6: Because if you considered yourself a safe person, you were allowed to collect it from the shop, from the police station, from legitimately anywhere. The school, they just used to hand them out and it was just a little sinking safety house on the, you know how you get like put your number up on a,
3: yes, on a notice board.
6: Yeah, it was pretty much like that. That's how I remembered it.
3: Actually, that's how we got our babysitters as well. Ripped a little thing off a notice board. I think they still do that. And then we went, oh, well, that's where Mum and Dad will send us to someone down the road.
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1: Bang. Dinner made easy, Bickers.
2: Sorry, I'm just in the middle of my census.
1: Oh, it's interesting you mentioned that.
2: Not the right time to do it, but.
1: When is the right time?
2: I think it has to be done by today.
1: But maybe outside of work, is that what you're saying?
2: Yeah, I reckon.
1: Yeah. Well, the good news is you won't even have to answer it yourself because I've got a friend who's coming in up next who can just give you all your details. You don't even have to fill out a form. Anyway, I'll sort it out next.

0: Harry Styles, that's American Girls for your Tuesday, Arvo. It's Carrie and Tommy. Cash Draw is coming up after 4 o'clock.
1: And God, I got out of bed with a pep in my step today because it's one of my favourite.
2: What are you wearing?
1: It's one of my favourite days of the year. It is. No, I was not ready. You should have sensed when it was coming.
0: No, I can't.
1: It is. Don't call yourself that. It is Census Day, Carrie.
2: It is, and I'm distracted because I'm trying to get mine done. There's a lot of questions.
0: Oh.
2: Do you know Tim in our audio department said that when he was growing up, it was his family's favourite night of the year. They'd all sit around and fill out the census together.
1: I always
2: say that.
1: He loved
2: it so much that it was in his wedding vows.
1: Yeah, I always say that. I say, who cares about Christmas when we've got census night? When does it come? Is it every 4 years?
0: Five.
1: So, Carrie, you're filling yours out now.
2: Mm-hmm. But you've told me I don't need to.
1: No, you don't need to because we have help at hand.
3: Tommy, the census lodge.
1: So, as you know, I have a special shinning ability and I can read people's futures. I can know their circumstances without even being in the room with them.
2: So, because this is asking me what my main tasks I perform at my job are, what would I answer?
1: Filling out your census.
2: If you were psychic and you didn't know me, what would you say my main job was?
1: Agitator.
2: I reckon the only agitator here today is you.
1: You reckon? Is it hat?
2: Yes, even you got a ding.
1: You didn't even know his name then, you just pointed at him. That's Jesse, we've worked with him for years. Carrie, would you like me to tell you? So, 131060, give us a call. And if you've never been amazed, because there's psychic mediums around.
2: Yes.
1: Right? And we can do one better. I'm a psychic large. So, people will call in and I will be able to tell just by the tone of your voice, I'll be able to tell information like how many people live in your house, what's your median income, how many kids you have.
2: It's quite specific, yes.
1: Oh, yeah.
2: Yeah.
1: Because those psychic mediums, they go vague. And I really get down to the nitty-gritty.
3: Tell me the
1: Carrie, that form you're filling out.
2: Yeah.
1: Give me one of the questions from early on. One of the questions from early on you've already answered, but I haven't seen it. You can testify that I haven't seen it. My eyes are closed.
4: The globe doesn't work unless you've got your hand on the census too.
1: It's my balls. And then they've given me, I have a crystal ball here, but Kieran has been busy with the old glue stick this morning. And I've been given a book that says Census 2026 on the front. And then when I flip over the back, I realise it's Tom Tilley's book. Which, that's what we all needed.
2: So, one of the questions was, what's the highest level of degree I completed?
1: Oh, third?
2: What?
3: Tell me the census.
2: Third what?
1: Degree.
2: It's not a burn. Oh. What was
1: it? Or was it?
0: That was a sick burn.
1: Carrie, one of the other early questions.
2: Are my parents' parents, what country are they from?
1: Ooh. I think your mum.
2: From, it's where their parents are from.
1: Your parents. Okay, that's impossible. How would I go back that far?
2: Because you're the psychic large.
1: No, but I'm not a medium. So medium deals with people in the past and past lives and stuff. I'm focused on the present. That's why I'm a large. Give me another question.
2: Where are my parents from then?
1: Your mum's from your dad's house and your dad is from your mum's house.
3: Tell me the census.
1: Is that correct?
2: Sure. They're not married, but whatever.
1: Hey?
2: They're not married anymore.
1: When were you going to drop that bombshell?
2: I separated when I was 3.
1: Carrie, why have you been keeping this from us?
0: Too far.
1: I've hung out with Brian so many times. And I said, how's your gorgeous wife? You know, Carrie's mother. And he just said, good, thanks. Want to come to the pickleball? I said, no, Brian, I don't. We don't even hang out.
2: Alicia,
1: that often.
2: Are we going to do these after
1: the
2: break?
1: 131060, I'll read your mind next.
3: Tommy the census.
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0: Sabrina Carpenter, that is house tour for your Tuesday.
1: That's not her job though, right?
0: No. But okay. If she was doing her census.
2: Funny, Jesse.
1: Shall we?
3: Tommy, the census lodge.
1: So I have powers. I don't like to flex them too much, but every now and then, don't know why I'm wearing the hat.
2: That's a once only hat, isn't it?
1: Oh, yeah.
2: You wouldn't need that for any other occasions. It currently says the Australian Bureau of Statistics.
1: But I believe it's a watermelon. Fun watermelon sun hat that we must have found around the office.
4: There was hats today in the kitchen that just said, help yourself.
2: Yeah. I wonder why someone didn't want that one.
1: Someone needs to help me, so that's fine. G'day, Alana.
5: Hello.
1: Now, Alana, it's obviously Census Day, and it can be annoying when you've got to remember your own details. So that is why I'm here with my crystal balls, and I'm here to tell you
2: just
1: your
2: one.
1: Details. Hey?
2: It's a crystal ball, isn't it?
1: I've got three.
2: Oh, do you?
1: Yeah.
2: Three?
1: Yeah.
0: There's only one on the desk.
1: Eyes above the desk, please. Okay. Alana.
5: Yes.
1: So one of the key questions, I'll start with this. One of the key questions on the census, one of the first questions, is your age, and I can tell by your aura mainly. So I'm going to go, so you're young, Alana. I can sense that already. Is that correct?
5: It depends who you ask, but yes.
1: Yeah, that's a very late 20s thing to respond. So you are 28 years old.
5: Do you want me to say yes or no?
1: That'd be helpful.
5: No, I'm not 28.
1: How old are you, Alana?
5: 35.
1: Yeah, but you're given 28.
3: Tell me the census.
5: Thank you.
1: Yeah, no worries at all. Anyway, focus on the task, please, Alana. Next, what did you write on the form? Did you say that you were 35?
5: Yeah, well, I had to put in my birthday and then it just tells me I'm 35.
1: You could lie. You're fine.
2: I don't think you can lie in the census.
4: It's a $3,000 fine. I've told you this so many times.
1: You reckon
4: today.
1: They're cross-referencing Alana's details with some kind of database?
2: I think that's exactly what they're doing.
1: Who?
2: The census people, the Bureau of Stats, you, the guy wearing the hat.
1: No.
0: Oh, my God, imagine if they're cross-referencing it with you.
1: I'd be like, Alana's 28, let her through. Play on. Fair bump. Let's go. Alana, let's talk about your household. It asks you how many bedrooms you have in your house. Firstly, if you can, if you can say a colour that when you think of your house, if your house represents a colour, can you please say that colour to me right now?
5: White.
1: Oh, great. You've got a four-bedroom house.
5: No,
1: didn't think so. That's all. I thought it was a three-bedroom house.
5: It's a three-bedroom house, yeah.
3: Tell me the census.
1: But there is an extra room that I reckon you don't use the bedroom, but you've made into a study or something. There is a fourth room.
5: No, there's not.
1: Are you sure? Is there a garage?
5: There's a garage.
0: Got
5: yeah.
0: her.
1: Alana, let's talk about the people that live in your house.
2: This is the ultimate gaslighting segment.
3: Tell me the census.
1: Alana, one of the key questions on the census is how many occupants are in the house given the time that you fill out the census. Now, the time that you fill out the census is actually the same as your day-to-day life. So even though you have, well, I think it's four rooms because I consider the garage to be a room, you have a room for each person, even though two sleep in one room. And I think the other two also sleep in one room. I think you have four people in your house.
5: I normally have...

0: have four, but my husband is FIFO, so sometimes there's a fifth, but he's away at the moment.
1: So at the time of filling out the census, you have four?
0: Four, yes.
2: Tommy, the census.
3: The look, I wish, Alana, you could see the look of satisfaction on his face. It's the cockiest you've ever seen.
1: My little
4: with
1: balls
4: his watermelon
1: on my
4: hat.
3: With his watermelon hat and his little silly balls.
1: Alana, one other thing. Oh, it talks about occupation.
0: Mm-hmm.
1: I believe your husband works in FIFO. Right? Thank you, Alana. We appreciate your time. You're the best. G'day, Jeff.
5: Hi, how are we?
1: Pretty good, Jeff. How are you? He's going to say good.
5: Very good.
1: Yep.
3: No, he said very good, actually. He said very good.
1: Jeff.
5: Yes.
1: Jeff, tell me, if someone was to describe you as a person, what do you think are some of the first things they'd say about you?
5: Likeworthy.
1: Likeworthy.
3: Does that mean not love-worthy, but you like him?
5: Well, yeah, they seem to like me. They seem to have no problems with me.
3: No, Jeff, you sound lovely,
1: that's
3: Jeff.
1: That's the cutest answer I've heard in my life.
5: Thank you.
1: Jeff, I'm having a look in my ball here, and I'm scared.
5: Yep.
1: I'm scared to say. So one of the first questions, and we spoke to Alana about this on the census, is how many occupants in the house? Jeff, I think there used to be two and now there's one.
5: You're right. Tommy, the
3: census. Oh, don't make me sad, mate. I can't. This is a happy segment.
5: No, you're right.
1: Yeah.
3: No. Not you, Jeff. I'm talking to my census collector over here. You're very likeworthy, Jeff. There's nothing you need to do differently.
5: I'm interested to see how good he is. That's why I rung up.
1: So, Jeff, there's an answer that I should give you for the radio station we're on, and there's the answer I want to give you. I think you deserve better in this life than you've had, and I hope you're okay.
5: Oh, I'm okay, yeah.
1: Would you like a pizza oven?
5: A pizza oven? I don't know what I'd do with a pizza oven.
1: I reckon you cook pizza, Jeff.
5: Well, that's right, but I mean, I don't know how often I'd use it and that sort of thing, yes.
1: We've lost Alana, haven't we? She's gone. Jeff, what about I just give you $100? Would you like $100?
5: That'd be lovely.
1: Hey, Jeff, have $100 and have a great one.
5: Thank you.
1: Thank you, brother.
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7: Heavy in Hawker, William Hovell Drive out approaching Drake Brookman Drive. Traffic back into Whitland. It's busy in Cook for Coulter Drive northbound at Springvale Drive. Congestion over the Commonwealth Avenue Bridge due to roadworks delaying your trip both ways. And it's busy in Phillip for Yamba Drive south along the Canberra Hospital. 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
5: Yuma and good afternoon, I'm Hayden Vassera. The RBA Governor says the board is concerned about weak productivity. The official cash rate will hold at 4.35% following three rate rises earlier this year. However, Michelle Bullock says the previous hikes have had an impact on the economy.
6: Productivity outcomes have been weak for some time, and continued weakness will constrain the economy's ability to grow without generating high inflation. We expect that a period of subdued growth in the economy will be required to bring inflation down sustainably.
5: The United Workers Union says a change that will see local hospital cleaners become directly employed with the ACT Public Service is a win for job security. From October, more than 300 cleaners will join Canberra Health Services rather than the work being delivered through external contracts. Native birds in captivity will be the first to get a vaccine to protect them against the H5 strain of bird flu. The federal government spent $2 million on the jabs as case numbers here in Australia hit 231.
7: In our zoos and various other institutions, we've been taking steps to ensure that we do have populations of our most vulnerable bird species, and they're going to be the priority when it comes to vaccinations.
5: That's Federal Environment Minister Murray Watt there. And Anthony Albanese has welcomed his Vietnamese counterpart in Canberra today. The pair have signed off on agreements focusing on economic resilience, defence, technological innovation and connectivity.
8: Australia and Vietnam are trusted strategic partners, and the relationship between us will be further enhanced by increased exchanges, both at senior levels between people in business and politics, but importantly as well, from general members of the population.
3: Lighting up moments. ACT2AGL. The energy for around here.
5: Now, checking sports. In the WNBL, UC Capitals coach Paul Gorris says he's excited to kick off pre-season training with the club and work on becoming a really tough team to go up against.
9: I'm really excited to get to work. The kind of style of basketball that we'll play and the character of the kind of players and the kind of people that we've recruited, I think we're going to be a really hard-working, tough team to play against.
5: And moving to the NRL, the Cronulla Sharks will be without Adam Fanua-Blake for this weekend's clash against the Raiders. The star prop has accepted a one-match ban after being charged with a grade 2 careless high tackle on the Dragons forward Hamish Stewart.
3: Turn your unwanted gold and silver into cash at Pre-Loved Gold. Remember, Pre-Loved pays.
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2: Volvo EX30. The Swedish dream is closer than you think.
3: It's the one and only
4: Carrie Bickmore
5: and Tommy Little.
4: This is Carrie and Tommy.
6: Yeah, yeah, yeah.
7: Yes, and if you are just joining us, we are just in time for this.

0: give away some cash, Big Mo.
1: Let's do it. Joe. Hey, Joe.
2: Hey, guys. How you doing?
1: Yeah, good.
0: Hey, Joe, do you know the Jimi Hendrix song, Hey, Joe?
2: No, I'm not sure.
0: Yeah, good.
2: I'll have to look it up.
0: How much money would you like to win?
2: All of it.
0: Give us a number. Three digits.
2: Three digits?
0: Yeah.
2: 427.
0: 427. Okay.
1: $427 you'd like to win, Joe.
2: That'd be fantastic,
0: Joe. Joe, I'm feeling very generous, so I'm going to include two of those numbers.
2: Oh, lovely.
0: Are you ready? All you have to do is, by the sound of my pen strokes, guess the number. If you get the number right, you win that amount. You ready?
2: Yep, let's go.
0: Here we go. What do you think it is?
2: 467.
0: Oh. It was 452, Joe. I'm so sorry. That is okay. Let's go to, is it Janie?
3: It's Janie, yes.
0: Jamie. Hey, Jamie, how are you?
3: Good, how are you? Yeah,
1: you sound good. Very happy today, Jamie.
3: I am. I just finished work, so.
1: Great.
0: Heaven. Hey, Jamie, what amount would you like to win? Three numbers?
3: Let's go 500.
0: Okay. Ooh. Are you ready for this, Jamie?
3: I am.
0: See if you can guess this number.
3: Is it 500?
0: Jamie, so you asked to win $500, right?
3: I did.
0: Yeah. And then I just had to draw a number and you had to guess based on the pen strokes what the number was. Yes. Would I be that dumb to just write the exact same number that you asked for?
3: I think so.
0: Yeah, you're correct, Jamie. You won $500.
3: Yay!
0: Yay!
1: Good
0: on
1: you, Jamie.
0: What are you going to spend it on, Jamie?
3: Thank you.
0: Yeah, I agree.
3: I'm going to spend it on I don't know, something for the wedding.
1: Oh, congratulations. When are you getting married?
3: April next year. Won't help with a lot, but it's going to help a little bit, which is great.
1: Amazing, Jamie. Have the best time.
3: Thank you. Canberra's hit. 104.7.

0: G-Flip's new one. That is Bed on Fire for your Tuesday, Arvo. It's Carrie and Tommy.
1: I had a blackout last night, guys. I survived.
2: I know. We saw it on your socials.
1: I heard about it before I even got home.
2: Oh.
1: Yeah. My housemate messaged me. We were still on air. And he said, bro, we've got a blackout. Can you please pick up some fire lighters?
2: Oh.
1: Because we have a fireplace in the house, but we're not men. So we don't know how to start a fire without fire lighters. It didn't have any.
2: What, you just don't rub the two sticks together every night?
1: I'm out there with twine. I'm blowing on stuff. Anyway, what's about my weekend?
3: About the fire.
1: Yeah. Let's not all have a go.
0: Yeah. Still That's talking about I the said. Fire?
2: Yeah. So what did you get home to? I'm assuming Johnny would have set the whole place up, candles going. You were set for this blackout.
1: So he also asked me to get candles. Yeah, I forgot to get candles.
2: He's the handy one out of the two of you too.
1: Yeah, which is not hard when you're against me. But I realised when I got back, as I got close to my house, all the street lights were out. And all the traffic lights were out.
2: Yes, that's what happens in a blackout.
1: It is?
2: Yeah.
1: Well,
0: the street lights always go out.
1: Yeah, I think it was really rare.
2: I don't really know.
1: No, and I also think
2: that rare?
1: I
2: can't remember.
1: I think it's rare. And I think the traffic lights going out was also rare. I remember we've had blackouts at our place and the traffic lights.
2: Well, I guess it depends whether the blackout's caused by something in your own home or whether it's a suburb-wide blackout.
1: I reckon if it's caused by something in your own home, it's not a blackout.
2: What is it then? The power
0: has
2: gone out.
0: It is Carrie's house. It is the whole suburb.
1: That's true.
2: Oh, so it's just the power's gone out in your home versus so. It's a blackout.
1: Yeah, I think
2: right.
1: So. But so he said don't go to the servo near us because their power is out as well to get fire lighters.
2: Okay.
1: Because their power's out as well. They can't sell anything. The supermarket couldn't sell anything. Mm. So anyway, I rock up home and it's pitch black.
2: No.
1: Pitch black and he can't start the fire. Yeah, I know. It's a blackout. It's actually a blackout. And I had organised to cook a roast chook last night. I had all the ingredients already bought, was so proud of myself, organised and ready to go. And I gave him the fire as we started a fire and I said, I'm going to cook the chook in the fire. And he goes, what? And I said, I'll cook the chook in the fire. And he goes, bro, we don't have a grill or anything.
2: Yeah, what were you imagining, putting it straight on the wood or on a pan?
1: Here's my exact plan because I thought about it. So I was going to put it in foil and just put it in the coals and I was going to do that for 20 minutes and then I was going to get a roasting pan and I was then going to put the semi-cooked 20-minute chook in the roasting pan, uncovered to crisp up the skin for another 20 minutes. I thought that was...
2: sounds kind of reasonable.
1: I thought so too. And he said, hey, I'm not eating that chook if you do that.
2: Why?
1: I don't know.
2: It was on the pan. You weren't putting it straight on the coals.
1: No, I was going to in the initial 20 minutes.
2: But in alfoil.
1: I agree.
2: He's eaten far worse than that, the things that man's had in his mouth. I cannot believe he, of all people, said he wouldn't eat that. He'll eat on an overseas holiday anything from anywhere.
1: I know. He once, when we were in Thailand, he ate prawns that made him so crook he couldn't get out of bed for 2 days and then his first meal when he was
2: It was prawns.
1: Prawns from the same place.
2: He
1: loves prawns. And he literally goes, I love prawns.
2: Normally when you're sick from an item, you never want to eat it again. It's why most people don't drink
1: anything,
2: tequila.
1: It gave him a hankering for it.
0: To be fair, did he get sick again?
1: No.
0: Lightning
1: doesn't strike twice.
2: So hold on, so you didn't cook it, the chicken like that?
1: No, so then we went out for dinner.
2: Oh, that's boring.
1: It was so boring. And I thought it was so much more exciting than
2: that. I'm surprised you didn't push through and just cook it and say to him, order Uber Eats as a backup plan.
1: I didn't think of that.
2: That's disappointing. I want you now to go home tonight and cook the chicken on the fire and we'll all eat it.
0: You can put it on the spit.
2: Have you got a spit?
1: Sorry?
2: What spit?
1: Sammy?
0: On the rod.
1: Sorry?
2: What rod?
0: The chicken.
1: Who's
0: if
1: rod?
0: You're worried about it going on
1: I don't know, rod.
0: You sure?
1: 131060, I want to know how you cooked your chook because was it insane that I wanted to cook it on an open fire? Because I remember back in the day seeing things online of people cooking their chickens in their dishwasher.
0: Like charcoal chicken.
1: No,
2: in their dishwasher.
1: Yes. I remember that
2: mean?
1: Being a thing.
2: What, you put it in a bag and then steam it or something?
1: Yes.
2: Yuck.
1: Yeah, but I didn't even think fire was that. Like outrageous when there's dishwasher chooks going out.
2: So when people go out camping and stuff and they have an open fire that they've
1: dishwasher.
2: Built.
1: No, sorry.
2: No, surely they'd cook a chook over that.
1: I would have thought so.
0: That'd be most likely on the spit though, right?
1: Yeah, probably. Is Rod there? Semi.
2: But when you have damper, you just put it on the you just put it on the rocks. I'm annoyed at Johnny. It's really irritated me.
1: No, I'm annoyed at myself because I think this is the most boring call topic I could have asked.
2: Did you sit and have a romantic night together under candlelight?
1: No, we went out.
2: That's unadventurous too.
1: Yeah, I agree. 13, 10, 60.
2: I mean, the calls aren't flooding in, to be fair.
1: It was the worst. So the thing I prefer
2: what
1: is...
2: What happened during the blackout?
1: Well, we had a second where we went, should we loot? So the supermarket near me is very expensive, right? And they were down. All their sales were down.
0: How long would you have to wait in a blackout before you
1: started
0: looting?
1: This had been 45 minutes in the dark. And I was ready to loot the joint. And I thought, it's a community and everyone knows each other and they know us. And if they didn't, I would have looted that joint like you wouldn't believe. I would have gone to the deli, give us all your Dodoni feta.
2: No, you could have got a cooked chicken.
1: Oh, my God.
0: Oh, true.
1: Think of that. 13, 10, 60. Better. Reset. Everybody in the room. 3, 2, 1. Present. So what happened in the blackout?
2: Yeah, better call.
1: Give me a call, please.

0: Alex Warren, that is Fever Dream for your Tuesday arvo. It's Harry Bigmore and Tommy Little.
1: Two first names.
0: Oh.
1: Interesting. Are asking on 13 10 60, what happened in the blackout? I had a blackout last night. Had grand plans to cook the roast chook that I'd planned to cook, and I thought I would just put it on the fire. My housemate.
2: Boring man.
1: Disappointing.
2: Not normally, but last night he was.
1: Disappointing. Decided he wouldn't eat the fire chook. We had to go out. G'day, Jody.
3: Hey, what's up?
1: Oh, wow.
3: I've always wanted to do that.
1: Hey, Jody, I reckon if you listen closely, I reckon Carrie will give you a what's up.
3: Go,
1: Claire.
3: Go, Carrie.
1: What's up?
2: Jody.
3: Oh, there you go.
1: Pretty good.
2: I don't just do them for anyone, Jody, by the way. I just like the cut of your jib.
3: Special.
1: Hey, Jody, what happened during the blackout?
3: Oh, my God. Okay, so new young mum, right? Breastfeeding, trying to do the right thing. The lights go out. He wakes up and I'm like, oh, so I'm stuck. Goodness, I mean, stumbling around, grab him and put him on the bed. I thought, just get his head straight, get his arms there and put him on. And he's like gulping funny. And I'm like, oh, what are you doing? I grabbed his arms, like, just face that way, head that way. It can't be that hard. Anyway, the lights come on. The poor kid, I've got him facing the wrong way, ripping his arms back, twisting his head.
2: You were trying to breastfeed him back to front.
3: Yes. I thought I was going to break his neck. I was like, oh, my God.
2: But how long were the lights out for?
3: Felt like forever, because I'm like, why won't you get on and why can't you swallow properly? Like, what's wrong with you? And I kept, like, lining him up. Got him face the right way. Got his arms there. Just the head's there. It just doesn't feel right. And, yeah. Jesus Christ.
2: Oh, his poor little arms being pulled backwards.
3: I know. Hey, and his poor neck being ripped right around the other way.
1: Jody, Carrie asked you how long were the lights out and you said it felt like forever. But now, in hindsight, we probably know how long it was. How long was it?
3: What? Do you want me to guess? Maybe not long.
1: Like, I sense it's like 7 minutes or something.
3: I feel like a minute.
1: Jody, you're the best. Thank you so much. We've got Tara. G'day, Tara.
4: Yeah, I'm here.
1: Yeah, I'm here too, Tara.
4: Yay.
1: Yeah. Well, what's up?
4: 1968-1969, Perth had record summers. And so they just had blackout after blackout after blackout. And
1: of course,
4: what do? I was conceived. So by the time September, October, November came around, all the maternity wards were taking babies in the hallway.
2: Did you say that was Tara in 1969?
4: Yeah.
1: Okay. No, Carrie's got a 69 joke, Tara.
2: No, it's just funny that they were conceived in that way.
1: Why?
4: Well, what else do you do in a blackout?
2: Yeah, yeah, I get it, Tara. What else do you do?
0: You don't cook chicken. Oh, what did you and Johnny do? Did you conceive?
1: Something about eggs, I don't know.
2: Eddie. Hey, Eddie.
1: Tara.
2: Eddie.
5: Hello.
2: Hello. What are you calling up?
5: I'm here for chicken chat.
1: Yeah.
2: Oh, great.
1: Yeah, yeah. I'm glad I got one. How do you cook it?
5: Well, I was about 10 years of age, and we were living on a property out the back of Toowoomba.
1: Yeah.
5: And we had an old kerosene heater. Remember the old kerosene heaters?
1: Yeah.
5: Dad wrapped it up, wrapped up the chook with onions and garlic and all that, stuffed it in it, wrapped it up and stuck it on top of the kerosene heater while it was going in alfoil.
1: Yeah.
5: 25 minutes later, he took it out of the alfoil and put it into a pot and put it straight back on top of the kerosene heater.
1: Yeah, and how did it go?
5: It was beautiful.
1: Yeah, see, this is my plan.
2: Tonight,
1: Eddie.
2: Come on, do it for us tonight. We'll eat it tomorrow.
1: What? I'm going to do a fire chicken tonight.
2: Yeah, why not? Yeah. What else you got to do?
1: No, nothing. I will. Eddie, you want to come in and eat some fire chicken?
5: Why not? I'll look.
1: All right, we're all in for fire chicken.
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8: 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In Holder, an accident on Dixon Drive at Street and Drive has crews on site, filling the pressure and fill up for Yamba Drive south along the Canberra Hospital. A steady run in Theodore for the Monero Highway heading out of the capital. 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
1: It's a star-studded happy hour tonight, Nick. Julia Morris will be swinging by as her campaign for the Gold Logies continues.
2: And absolutely killing it on the traders at the moment, Reese Nicholson is in the studio tonight.
1: And kids, if you want to get out of homework, one of my girls stumbled upon a tactic that almost worked.
2: Your drive home continues after Carrie and Tommy. Catch you after six.
0: This is Carrie and Tommy.
3: This is Zara Larson. Turn it up a little louder. This is my song, Midnight Sun.
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0: Zara Larsson, that is Midnight Sun for your Tuesday arvo. It's Carrie and Tommy.
1: Vegas, baby, Vegas!
2: Oh my God, we're back again.
3: Carrie and Tommy's ultimate Vegas trip.
1: Y'all ready to party?
4: Yeah, we're giving you the chance to head to Vegas with a mate.
0: Get?
4: Tickets to the Backstreet Boys live at the Sphere, the most phenomenal place to watch a concert. You also get tickets to Wizard of Oz there, Rod Stewart.
0: Oh,
4: I didn't throw that one in,
0: yet.
4: But apparently you're always going to love... Oh, no. What?
0: Oh, yeah.
5: Rod's what? Not looking good.
0: What?
4: Oh, because he has been pulling out of some of his shows.
6: He's cancelled another show overnight.
5: Yeah.
4: Oh, Rod, what are you doing?
5: Do you want to get him in? Rod! Rod!
4: We should ask him.
7: Hello. It's me. Rod Stewart, what is the question?
4: Why do you keep cancelling? What's up? What's your health stuff?
7: It's me. Well, sorry, I haven't put me cans on. Hang on, I'll just put me headphones. What was the question?
4: Why do you keep cancelling?
7: I'm very breathy. Is this, are we at altitude? Are we, I got pop off the toodle pip.
4: You also get an ATV tour through the Vegas desert. Let us call someone now. All you've got to do is answer with the Backstreet Boys lyrics, and you're on the standby list.
5: Oh, come on. Ring-a-ding.
8: Backstreet's back.
0: All right!
4: Oh,
0: put your
4: back into it, Nick. Come on. Sing it. Sing it. You got to sing it.
8: Backstreet's back.
4: All right. Yay.
5: Hey,
4: we
5: Nick.
4: We finally
5: There's only 8 people on the standby list, so you have a pretty good chance of winning this trip. Who are you taking?
8: My man. My wife, my kids. Oh, I'm happy to pay the extra money. It's been a dream of mine. Bucket list.
4: Oh, Nick.
8: 1,000,000%.
5: Hang on.
8: My kids can sing and dance as well.
5: Whoa.
4: Nick, you're so sweet. Vegas is not your usual family destination.
8: No, it's not. I missed out probably about a decade ago because I was starting my business. So it's a full circle event if this happens.
4: What's your business, Nick? Give them a shout out.
8: It's a Rock Sugar restaurant in South Yarra, Asian Fusion.
4: Great. Mm. Yum. Mm.
5: Sugar.
4: Well, Nick, you're on the standby list and hopefully we'll be sending you and a plus one. You'll have to pay for the rest to Vegas soon.
8: Thank you so much.
5: Good on you, Nick.
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2: Here we go now.
3: If your parents are watching your game all the time and they're like, get off your games and go do something with your life, here's a job opportunity for you.
4: Talk to me.
3: In the US, they've done this entire campaign to try and get video gamers to become air traffic controllers. And they've hired over 2,000 of them based on the fact that they're very good at, like, skills like that.
4: Sorry, I know my face is looking confused. Mm. The reason is because I thought air traffic controllers in general around the world, and this is, I wish it wasn't the case, were getting phased out. I thought
3: Are they?
4: There's a lot of airports now where they're using camera technology, and so the traffic controllers aren't in a tower. They're at home, and then anyway.
3: Well, yeah. Not over there. They've recruited 2,000. We were actually talking to The Mount, our audio guy there, who was saying that he once qualified to be an air traffic controller.
4: Mount,
3: based
4: did you?
3: On the fact that he was a video gamer.
5: Well, it was also because of this job. There's a lot of moving parts, a lot of buttons, and a bit of pressure. So they asked if I wanted to do it.
4: Who asked? What, someone approached you?
3: That's what I asked him. He was very vague about that bit.
5: No, I sent them an email and they said, you actually qualify for the next stage of the test.
3: And what's that test involve?
5: You have to take away all screens and put everything away, and then you log into your computer and basically they...
4: So you had to take away all screens but then log into your computer.
5: No, like your iPad and your phone. All right, Tommy, okay. And then they give you like a scenario like you're flying around and you have to control all these planes.
4: That's fun. So what made you dip out? What made you dip out, or did you not pass?
5: I didn't pass.
3: Oh, didn't you?
4: All right,
3: I mean, I could have told you that. We work with you every day.
4: No, he's so good.
3: No, he's very good. Yeah. Bit slow sometimes, but very good. You know, we'll go, is it there ready?
5: That was what got me.
3: What?
5: I didn't read the instructions and then I was already...
3: Yeah, you don't like a long list. That's the ADHD, isn't it?
5: Yeah, okay.
3: Hey, other bits. Harry Potter star, Jessie Cave. If you're thinking, who's Jessie Cave? Ron dated her to make Hermione jealous. So she was briefly in the
6: now
3: show.
6: Now Tommy's thinking, who's Ron?
4: Ron Weasley. We know Ron.
3: Yes. So
4: I've read the first book.
3: When she was acting, she said she...
4: What was her character's name?
3: Lavender Brown.
4: Oh, Mrs. Brown. Yes.
3: She has become an OnlyFans star, and she now says she has earned more doing OnlyFans than she ever made in her entire acting career. And
4: what
3: she
4: do you
3: made
4: mean?
3: That
4: the,
3: in
4: the actress that we don't know her name has earned more doing something else. No
3: but
4: way.
3: But it's not what you think. She's made $29,000 Australian
4: foot
3: dollars.
4: Picks.
3: Not foot. It's all to do with her hair. So she started making videos of herself brushing and playing with her long hair while dressed as an elf, a maid, or even her Lavender Brown character. And then her subscriber base shrank because people realised she wasn't getting her gear off. And then she was like, no, I know there'll be a bunch of loyal fans that want to see me play with her hair. And now it's gone through the roof. And this is the bit you'll love. She said she had to do something like this because she couldn't go work at Tesco, because if she worked at a shop like that, people would shout out, Harry Spottle asked for Harry Potter spells all day long because she'd be so recognisable.
4: What was that sentence you stumbled through? Yeah. It was like you hit every hurdle in the 100 metres because Harry Potter and then what was it?
3: She can't work at Tesco.
4: Because Harry spotted her.
3: It's Harry spotted her. People will spot her and ask her for Harry Potter spells. That's a hard say, Harry Potter spells.
4: Harry Potter spells.
3: Yeah.
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7: In Majura, delays on Pialago Avenue at the Canberra Airport in both directions. Some peak hour traffic in Majura for the Majura Parkway north towards the Federal Highway. A bumper-to-bumper run in Barton over the Kings Avenue Bridge for eastbounders. Once you hit Russell, that's slow going westbound on Parks Way. Leave the desk behind for a career with purpose. Become a protective service officer with the Australian Federal Police in Canberra. Apply at afp.gov.au/Canberra. 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

paddling the Tuggeranong Parkway, one lull at a time. 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

0: around Australia, if you drive home the Savo, it's Carrie Bickmore and Tommy Little.
1: So I remember when obviously cheating and everything growing up, cheating in exams and all of that.
2: Yes.
1: Like all the crazy links kids would do to write things, you know, underneath their stockings.
2: I wore a school dress and wrote stuff on my leg so I could lift up the dress and peek at my notes.
1: Did you?
2: No.
1: Oh.
2: Why would you believe that?
1: I don't know. You said it so confidently.
2: No, I cheated just then.
1: Well, these days it's so much easier because kids just chat GPT everything. Like I watched

0: not saying my son did this, but I watched him do year 11 and 12 and just kept thinking, if I didn't know stuff, I would just use Claude or ChatGPT.
1: You don't even know how to use Claude and ChatGPT now.
0: That is true. I am going to do one of those courses, though.
1: Why is younger you?
0: No, but younger me would have been more tech savvy, right? Anyway, old me, young me, I'm not tech savvy, but the young kids are. And I saw that the New South Wales government is trying to bring something in where kids in year 12 can't bring home assessments to do, like writing assessments, so that they don't cheat, they don't use ChatGPT. Mm. And then Kizzy here, our producer, was telling us that Claude's got a new feature. Is that right?
2: Yeah, so Claude, due to EU rules, because they're always the worst, they will have to in the EU, and they're going to roll it out worldwide. When you copy and paste text, it will come with an invisible watermark so that it says Claude across the text and you can't.
1: Interesting. I watched a thing from the States, and it was a teacher who decided to see if his kids were using like AI. And so he put white text in the, so the questions were written in black on the screen. And then in white text, so invisible against a white background, he put in a prompt saying, I think it was, I'll get the name wrong, but I think it was it also insert the word Mississippi with no context into this paragraph. And so when you copied the questions and put them into AI,
0: it inserted that Mississippi
1: part. Well, it included the white text, which was invisible to the eye.
0: Right.
1: And he said 32 out of the 35 students got caught.
0: But see, what I don't understand is, to be fair, it feels like their version of Google. Like when Google first came around and you're wanting to do a sermon on like the, I don't know, the 12 apostles in Victoria, and you'd Google, tell me about the 12 apostles. Half the time people just copy and paste and put it into their assignment. Is it that much different?
1: Yeah, I think it's really different. Like I think even in the name, like school, I think there's an argument that I don't know why no teacher ever told me this in school, but we'd always go, how am I going to use this in real life?
0: Yeah.
1: And I wish a teacher had said, this has nothing to do with real life. This is your ability to learn a skill that we're trying to teach you and your demonstration to display that skill, which is intelligence, and literally it's artificial intelligence. So it's like going, I'm going to farm this out to something else.
0: But I'm saying kids did that back then and no one stopped them using Google. It's funny that it's like very similar. No,
1: because Google wasn't, hey, can you take this and formulate this into an essay? It was like where you can, Google is an encyclopedia.
0: Yes, but I'm saying when you do research type projects, a lot of people just copy and paste
1: the
0: information
1: they found. But you're allowed to go to the library.
0: Yes,
1: it's very different to write the essay for me.
0: Well, I mean, it's crazy what it can do. Jesse, you were saying before that chat now can like do crazy things like getting hack systems.
3: There was a guy who was trying to get into classes at his gym and they kept being booked out before he could book himself in. And so he told the little AI to make sure that I get booked into this class. And it just hacked into the gym, kicked someone else out of the class and put him in the class.
0: Isn't that crazy?
1: I like it.
0: You like Claude?
3: And he was like, oh, I don't know if I'm allowed to.
0: But hey, I can do my 10 a.m. Pilates, so I'm down.
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6: It's Canberra's peak, so we're seeing heavy traffic in Majura on the Majura Parkway tracking north. Also slow in Cook for Coulter Drive northbound, approaching Springvale Drive, and roadworks delaying your trip over the Commonwealth Avenue Bridge both ways. 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
14: Yuma and good evening, I'm Hayden Becerra. Local not-for-profit Community Options has announced it's shutting down after connecting Canberra's most vulnerable with various supports for more than 30 years. It's after the ACT government committed no funding to the organisation in the latest ACT budget. CEO Brendan Tabor says the government needs to preserve the flexible support that many Canberrans need.
15: Fund a not-for-profit to offer flexible supports for people where they're at, and the eligibility criteria of current programs to not be so stringent, making people fit into the square box rather than the program fitting the person where they're at.
14: A bit of reprieve for mortgage holders with the Reserve Bank sitting on its hands today, the cash rate remaining steady at 4.35% with three hikes already this year. RBA Governor Michelle Bullock says another rise is still in the cards, especially in the light of tight job markets and weak productivity. Another 22 ACT emergency personnel are heading to the US to lend a hand with their wildfire response.
16: This is our third deployment from the ACT with firefighters, and we've also got some supporting staff from the SCS and Parks and Conservation.
14: ACT Rural Fire Service Chief Officer Rohan Scott there. The team will be there for more than a month and includes fireys who'll be on the ground doing things like setting up containment lines and supporting active fire suppression. And authorities are warning us, fines will be dished out if we fail to complete our census forms. Today is the day Canberra households will need to sit down and fill out the 66-question survey online. Emily Walter from the ABS telling Seven there's no excuses.
17: If we get to a point where someone refuses, we will issue a written notice by the Australian statistician to complete the form, and it's only after that point that people may be fined, but the fine is up to $364 a day.
14: Now, Canberra's Fuel Watch. Make fuel prices yesterday's problem. 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A litre of unleaded will set you back about $2.08, while diesel is sitting at $2.46 a litre.
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14: Checking sport, Raiders second rower Joe Roddy says he's excited to don the green jersey again this weekend and work towards next year following an injury-riddled season.
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14: Down to 2 degrees overnight, a shower or 2 and 13 tomorrow, then partly cloudy and 15 on Thursday. 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
4: 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The Swedish dream is closer than you think.
7: It's the one and only Carrie Bickmore
4: and Tommy Little.
7: This is Carrie and Tommy.
2: Yeah, yeah, yeah. That is where you're at for your Tuesday afternoon. The music quiz is coming up next.
0: Hey, I want to give a shout out to Revo Fitness. Ooh. If you love getting down to their gyms.
1: What about Romani?
0: Oh, sorry. Romani, love you. Yes. Shout out. But also shout out to Revo Fitness, who I love. So they're doing steps for brain cancer tomorrow.
1: Cool.
0: So Wednesday the 12th of August, if you jump on a dedicated Carrie's Beanies for Brain Cancer treadmill at their gym, for every 1 kilometre walked on that treadmill or run or jogged, whatever your mojo, Revo Fitness will donate $10 to CB for BC. 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It's an incredible initiative, all because of a very personal connection for the founder and owner of Revo Fitness, which I won't obviously disclose now due to their own privacy, but that's the reason they're so passionate about it. And for them, I'm so appreciative of their support.
1: Yeah.
0: So get yourself walking. Right, if you've been thinking, which day this week am I going to do some activity?
1: Tomorrow.
0: Do it
3: And you
0: tomorrow.
3: Can walk as well. It's my gym, so I'm going to go down there and I'll give you some walking kilometres.
0: Oh, yeah, you go there too.
3: Yeah. It's a really good gym. Yeah.
0: Okay, great. Well, I reckon we can get a jog out of you. Come on.
3: Okay.
0: You can get more done then, and that's more money for me.
3: I might blow up really quickly, though.
0: Yeah.
1: Just stay on the treadmill.
0: Yeah,
1: I've
0: got to
3: stay on.
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0: Barry and Tommy driving you home this afternoon, all thanks to the Volvo EX30 from just $55,990. Drive away. The Swedish dream is closer than you think.
1: It is a beautiful small thing, and small things can make a massive difference. Like if you think about your day, the smallest little win can set you up for a great day.
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3: I mean, we're talking Scandinavian design, which is my favourite of the Scando countries, if I'm being honest. 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

0: music quiz. We were talking AI earlier in the show, and the Mount, our audio producer who lives in a cave and is never allowed to leave, is that opener that we just heard there, is that made with AI, Mount?
1: Bit of both.
0: Bit of human. Yeah, you go.
1: I sung it, but then I put it through a Harry Belafonte AI matching software, and it came out like that.
0: I love it. Thank you very much.
2: He's quizzing who?
0: I'm quizzing you. It's based on the census.
2: Oh, I need to do mine. Keep remembering I've got to do mine.
0: I think you're fine, isn't it? When is it?
3: Today.
0: Is it today? That's why we're doing all the census stuff. That's why we did the census stuff earlier.
4: Yeah,
0: yeah, it's today. I saw that coming.
3: It's a $365 a day fine if you don't do it. So open up your laptop.
0: I'm good for it.
3: Good for it.
5: It takes about 30 minutes.
0: Sorry,
2: we've already had this chat, guys. We don't need to have it again.
0: I'm also very supportive of the census, particularly if you're in regional areas, if you're disadvantaged, it works out where funding goes. I'm very supportive. And I said that earlier in the show. Question number one. I don't know if you know my high school sweetheart, Kylie Minogue. Mm-hmm. She's one of the most famous Aussies in the world. Her sister isn't far behind, also my high school alumni. But how many Minogues were actually living under one roof when Kylie was growing up in Melbourne? How many Minogues under one roof? Bit more. Answer time.
2: Mum, Dad, Danny, Kylie. Is there another one?
0: Is there? Interesting. Is it so far? Four at count?
2: I think there is another one.
0: Could have been raised by a single parent.
2: Kylie doco.
0: Could have been raised by a single parent.
2: And I feel like...
0: I'm dropping a hint. Could have been raised by a single parent.
2: Was she raised by a single parent?
0: I don't know. You just went straight away, mum, dad.
2: No, because I feel like I thought in the doco I saw her mum and dad speaking.
0: Okay, I'm just offering a hint. Could have been raised by a single parent.
2: I get it. So she was obviously raised by a single parent. Mm-hmm. Did she also have another sibling? Was there three of them? So four in the house.
0: Four in the house. The correct answer is five. There was mum, dad, Kylie, Danny, and her brother, Brendan. Question number two. See ya.
2: Thought you were saying see ya.
0: See ya.
2: We've still got more to do, no, but anyway.
0: See ya.
2: She's
0: one of our greatest musical exports. We all know her for her famous moniker. Monica. You mean see ya. Sorry, I'm asking the person who wrote the quiz.
2: Yeah, what do you mean? Like, we know her as Sia, her famous, like, moniker.
0: We all know her for her famous moniker.
2: Sia.
0: Who's ever said that? Prince, we all know him for his famous moniker.
3: Oh, sorry, I was educated.
2: He's in a mood today, just ignore him. Yes.
0: Kieran's not in a mood.
2: No, you.
0: Oh, really? But what is her full legal government name?
2: No idea.
0: Okay, that's not the answer.
2: No, I don't have any clue. I don't think I've ever wondered. I mean, like, I've...
0: No, you never wondered about the world. Sia Kate Elizabeth Furler.
2: Sia is part of her actual name. Wow.
0: Yeah, it's her actual name. Beautiful. Question number three, because we all love Keith Urban. I wanna love somebody like you. Don't we all, Keith? Don't we all? Play the whole song. Get him, Keith. Does Keith, and this is the question from the quiz, does Keith remind you of a Keith, or do you think his name does not suit him?
2: That's not the question.
0: It is. Okay.
2: That's what you've just thought of hearing his name, Keith.
0: The second question, name one other famous Keith.
2: Richards.
0: Oh.
2: Also, that was not the question. What was the actual question?
0: Can't read it. Question number four, John Farnham. What year was The Voice born?
2: 88? No.
0: You think he was born in 1988?
2: Oh, I thought you meant that song came out.
0: I thought
2: The Voice, the song, came out in 88. Stop repeating yourself. Okay. I don't think that. I think John Farnham was born in 53.
0: Ooh, flattering. In 1949.
2: Ooh.
0: No, that's okay for him. Okay. Don't give him a... Yeah, there you go. Question number five, one of your favourites, Troye Sivan. So good. Where do you reckon he was born?
2: Perth.
0: Nope. South Africa. Not even the question, but you're already down one. But we happily claim him as our own since he moved here when he was just 2 years old. Which Aussie city did he grow up in?
2: Perth.
0: Incorrect again, Melbourne.
2: He didn't.
0: No, he grew up in Perth. Well done.
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0: Well, we had a second where we went, should we loot?
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2: Fire crews on site with the building fire in Downer. That's impacting Antle Street both ways. Some peak hour traffic in Majura on the Majura Parkway north through to the Federal Highway. Congestion in Palmerston, Gungahlin Drive out towards Gundaroo Drive. Heavy in Hawker, William Hovell Drive out approaching Drake Brockman Drive. 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
1: Take that, rewind it back.
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6: Very exciting news for Olivia Dean fans. Tickets sold out so quickly, but news that new tickets are going to go on sale next week.
7: Where are they?
6: Which is awesome. So you must register prior to the sale. You've got to go on a wait list. You can do that at her website, and the new tickets will be released to people on that wait list next Wednesday, August 19.
7: So when they do that, where are they? Are they on the floor?
6: Well, I don't know. It says her team have said the additional tickets have become available following production changes, so maybe they're changing how the stage is going to be or something.
7: Anyway, I love Olivia Dean, so this is in no way a... But I feel like... There's a thing about scarcity at the moment where they just say things are booked out. And so you naturally go, oh, I wish I was a part of that. And so it feels like maybe they released half the tickets.
6: Nah, I don't reckon. There's no way, because she was so hot even when the tickets went on sale. It wasn't like a situation where they released them before she was even big and they didn't know if they'd sell out.
7: I know, but
6: out.
7: What production details changed? Was she in the round and now she's gone to one of the end?
6: I don't know, but over in New Zealand, they've now upgraded the arena she's even going to be at. They just announced that today. Say she's gone from Spark Arena to a much larger Western Springs Bowl, and more tickets going to be released. At the same time, a trip to New Zealand would be fun way to see Olivia Dean, wouldn't it? Anyway, just to remind you just how damn good she is, let's get a bit of Olivia Dean on now.

0: around Australia if you choose Day Arvo. It's Carrie Bickmore and Tommy Little.
1: So when you think Carrie, you don't think spontaneity. Okay, spontaneity is not usually associated with my personality.
2: I don't know. I think to give yourself credit, I think you're the most spontaneous version of yourself that I've ever known.
1: I'm the most spontaneous, organised person you've ever. No, I think that would be accurate. Yeah. I think I had a lot of responsibility early on in my life, in my 20s, at a time when most of my friends were out living crazy lives. I was caring for someone who was very sick. And so I feel like I'm kind of living my life in reverse. And in my 40s, I'm learning to just say yes to stuff and do it.
2: Mm. Yes.
1: And one of the things, the opportunities I had was to go see the Backstreet Boys at the Sphere in Las Vegas.
2: Sick.
1: Now, we had seen the Backstreet Boys a few years ago in Vegas.
2: Yes.
1: I remember being heavily pregnant at the time and having to carry everybody's drinks for them, yours mostly.
2: I did ask you for a bucket of Coronas and immediately felt bad as I saw you waddling back to the pool.
1: It wasn't the most ideal trip to Vegas, let's put it that way. But also, I learnt when I was watching the Backstreet Boys with you on that trip, the same thing I learnt when I was watching the Spice Girls at Wembley Stadium with you. Mm. You were the wrong person to take to concerts like that. And so this time when the opportunity came up, you weren't even high on the list of people to take.
2: Not expecting a little drive-by
3: still
2: shot
3: on the list,
2: here,
3: though. Still on the list.
0: Yeah, spontaneous drive-by. Yeah. Yeah.
1: And when I think Backstreet Boys, I think to the most carefree times in my life, which is me and my girlfriends, my late teens, on a dance floor. And it was honestly, when I look back, I think my favourite time in my life. And I think of a couple of girls in particular. And so when this opportunity came up, I thought, I wonder if I could take them with me. But both of them are planners. Very much planners, and they don't do spontaneous things. So I decided the only way I could get them there is if I surprise them. So I set about organising the greatest surprise trip ever for me and two of my besties.
2: Yeah.
1: So one I had to get from one side of Australia to me, and that involved telling her, could she just come for a long weekend? For a long time, that's all I told her until the week before I said, can I please make sure you've got an active passport? And then she went, oh my God, Carrie, where are we going? And one of the funniest things she said, two things she said to me, or three things actually. Firstly was, is this a Carrie midlife crisis type trip or a trip that I'll enjoy, meaning her, because my level of partying and her level of partying are a bit different. And I said, I promise you we're not going to Burning Man in the middle of the desert somewhere. You'll like it. The second thing she said is, will I need my going out heels? Oh. And I said, yes, but knowing she was going to have to walk on the Vegas Strip, I said, but make them like walkable.
2: Yes.
1: She knew what that meant. And the third thing she said is, remember, I'm gluten intolerant.
2: Party.
1: Will there be food I can eat? And I thought, is that not the three most pressing questions in a middle-aged woman's
2: That's
1: life?
2: That's great.
1: Anyway, so I got her. I surprised her. I told her when she got to my house what the trip was, that we were going to go to see the Backstreet Boys in Vegas. But I said to her, we were also going to collect on the way through our other bestie who lives in LA at the moment. And that was a funnier surprise I had to pull off to get her to the airport, that friend, because I was liaising with her husband. And I said to her husband, this is my idea. And he goes, oh my God, she's going to love that. And I said, but we need to work out how to get her to the airport for this surprise trip. And he said, I'll just tell her I'm sending her on a weekend away, like a romantic, not a romantic because he wasn't there, but like a special weekend away. And I said to him, is this something you would do? And he said, no. So we're going to have to work around why I'm sending her to the airport on a trip away, because I've never organised her a weekend away on her own. So anyway, he managed to get her to the airport. So we do the first part of the trip. We get to LA airport and like we're flying high. We've caught up the whole flight over there. We've talked more than we have, I think, in 30 years.
2: The girls are up and about.
1: We're up and about because we've got kids and we never get a chance to just like talk without interruption. So we had a lot to catch up on. We get to the airport. We're ready to go. He says she's at the gate. So we start walking to the gate and I found this random woman and asked this random woman if she would film behind us the reuniting with our bestie. She goes, no worries. Anyway, for 20 minutes, we walked around trying to find my friend and we could not find my friend until the woman said, I've got a flight to catch. I have to give you the phone back. So she gave us the phone back. Then we found, I picked what I thought was a guy in his 20s. I thought he'll be tech savvy.
2: Oh, no.
1: He'll know exactly what we need from this. No. And he would have looked, like watched on TikTok and Insta all these reuniting, videos.
2: Yeah, you're misunderstanding men's algorithms.
1: Okay. Or he he's at least seen three women together. But you know, sure, that if that's not his algorithm, sure, surely.
2: Imagine that you've gone from one angle to an extreme close-up.
0: Yeah.
1: So we give him the phone.
2: Yeah.
1: We finally find my friend.
2: Yes.
1: And it's this beautiful moment of like, oh, my God. And she was stunned because it wasn't even like she was like shocked. She just couldn't
2: work. Yeah, you're in a different country.
1: You know when you work, someone's like, none of this is making sense. Why is Kate and Carrie here? And hold on, I'm in America. Like, it was all just, so it took a while for it to sink in. And it wasn't until we got on the plane, because then we had to go to the Vegas bit. It wasn't until we got on the plane that I looked back at the video. And he's filmed me from about 800 meters away for this. Literally the moment of the whole video, I've had to zoom in on to put it on Instagram. Zoom it in so you can even see us in frame.
2: Yeah.
1: And even then now you can't really see us. It's so blurry.
2: Yeah.
1: And then at the end of the video, because you can hear him talking to some guy, he's like, women, hey? They're laughing together. I'm like, dickhead, not only did you not film us where we can see, you're now making commentary. How about I go, men, hey? Can't film a damn thing, right?
2: Yeah.
1: Anyway. It did make me laugh that the point of this whole video that I wanted to film is now blurry and we can barely use it.
2: Yeah.
1: But it was an amazing surprise. The trip was amazing. Backstreet Boys got into song, full song. The Sphere was the most incredible place to ever see a concert. Sick. I'll tell you about that across the week. We had lots of funny things happen, which I'll also tell you about. But if you're listening to this and you're thinking, I want to do a trip with my besties to Vegas to see the Backstreet Boys,
2: Sphere.
1: You'll have to listen to us because after five, we've got a very special announcement.
2: Oh, I better be they can win, otherwise this is an unfair tease.
1: Well, you'll just have to wait and see, won't you? But right now, though, I did want to talk to people who have planned surprises like this. A lot of effort goes into surprises, but in the end, you can barely see our surprise because the guy didn't film it properly.
2: Yeah.
1: So on 13/10/60...
2: Who ruined the surprise?
1: Who ruined your surprise?
2: Yeah,
1: give
2: great.
1: Us a call.
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5: In Downer, fire crews remain on site with a building fire on Antle Street. That's busy both ways. A crawl in Black Mountain for the Glenlock Interchange northbound. Tubes back to Curtin past Cotter Road. Bumper to bumper in Barton over the Kings Avenue Bridge for eastbounders. 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
1: It's a star-studded happy hour tonight, Nick. 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

0: your Tuesday arvo. It's Carrie and Tommy, and right now on 13 10 60, guys,
1: we're talking about when the surprise was ruined, because I surprised two of my besties with a trip to Vegas to see the Backstreet Boys, and we asked a guy to film it, and he filmed it from so far away that you can barely see, and now that we zoom in, we're can barely make us out.
2: Let's not forget the commentary.
1: The commentary as he's filming it from too far away. Women, hey. Idiot. 13 10 60. When was the surprise ruined, Rachel?
3: So I went to my hairdresser, and she told who's going to be my friend's hairdresser for her wedding, mind you. And she told me how exciting
1: that you can barely see, and now that we zoom in, we're can barely make us out.
2: Let's not forget the commentary.
1: The commentary as he's filming it from too far away. Women, hey. Idiot. 13 10 60. When was the surprise ruined, Rachel?

0: bad, but she hadn't asked anyone else yet, so I thought I was still in for a chance.
1: How was your acting, Rachel?
0: It was okay. I haven't seen her in a while, so I didn't have to actually see her face until yesterday. So
1: I didn't have to see her face. It's so good.
0: Yeah.
1: So oh, I realized what you said. What you meant now. Yeah. Yes, but I meant the acting in the moment when she told you. Were you like, oh my god,
0: oh
1: what?
0: My god, this is so unexpected. She hadn't told the hairdressers who her thing was though, so she's unsure how they knew. But
2: the worst
0: anyway.
2: Thing with a secret, I don't know if this has happened to you before. So when a friend tells you something and they say, but don't tell that person, I'm not going to tell them I've told you. So then you do the whole lying like you don't know and you're all acting. And then the other friend says, oh, I end up telling them that you knew. Yeah. And it's like, oh, my God. And now I look like snitch. The biggest snitch.
1: Snitch. Thank you, Rachel. Appreciate it. G'day, Vicky.
3: Hi, how are you?
1: So good. Who ruined the surprise?
3: My older sister is a habitual surprise ruiner.
1: Yeah. What's she done?
3: Well, I sort of lived my life a bit backwards, a bit like Carrie. So I found out I was pregnant when I was 18 and I confided in my sister and she told my whole family around Good Friday Easter lunch.
2: Oh, my including God.
3: Including my grandparents at the table. Oh. And then my boyfriend.
1: Were you there?
3: I was there.
2: Oh. And were you not going to tell people for a while or at all or what?
3: No, well, I was still deciding what was happening.
2: Oh,
3: and
2: Vicky.
3: I hadn't long found out, but my grandparents and my mum and everyone was sitting around the table for Easter and she told everybody that I was pregnant. And then my boyfriend brought me an engagement ring and he told her about it. And she told me before he had a chance to propose.
1: Oh, no.
2: What's wrong with her, Vicky?
3: I don't know.
1: Is she doing it deliberately, Vicky? Is she doing hot girl stuff where she's just ruining the surprise to kind of because you're happy?
3: I don't know, but I've held on to it for like 30 years of possible resentment.
1: Does it feel good just to say it out loud?
3: Yes. You ruined all my big moments.
1: Good on you, Vicky. Thank you.
2: What about Sarah? Hey, Sarah.
4: Hi, how are you?
2: Yeah, good. When was the surprise ruined?
4: So it was my husband's 40th and it was by his Uber driver.
2: Oh, what happened? Like you were throwing a surprise for him?
4: Yeah, so I was throwing a surprise for him and everything, like his brother flew in, everything turned out perfect. He had no idea. And being in a smaller town, we had an Uber driver drop someone off and that person decided to spill their secret to the entire Uber driver and he happened to pick up my husband next.
1: Oh, my gosh.
4: As he's entering the venue, he goes, oh, are you here for a surprise 40th too? And then he knew it was him straight away. So with seconds to go, the Uber driver.
1: Because you said it's a smaller town. Have you ever seen the Uber driver again?
4: No, I wasn't in the car. I was already at the venue with our children hiding and his best friend was look at his phone and Matt goes, I knew it was something weird because his phone wasn't even on. He just didn't know what else to do. But
2: so when he got in and everyone went surprise, how was his acting?
4: Pretty bad. And then I was like, who was the person here that decided to spill their whole secret of their daily life to this Uber driver? So, yes, it was very...
1: I do feel slightly bad for the Uber driver just because... He was just trying to do the thing, same as if you drop someone else at the same concert. You're like, you're here for the concert. He wouldn't have thought, oh, you're the person, the surprise.
2: Well, he should have thought, you know.
1: Yeah, okay, fair enough.
5: 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But if you missed anything, check out the Carrie and Tommy podcast. The Volvo EX30. The Swedish dream is closer than you think.
2: Bye.
1: See ya.
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7: Yuma and good evening. I'm Hayden Becerra. The RBA governor says the board is concerned about weak productivity. The official cash rate will hold at 4.35% following three rate rises earlier this year. However, Michelle Bullock says the previous hikes have had an impact on the economy.
8: Productivity outcomes have been weak for some time, and continued weakness will constrain the economy's ability to grow without generating high inflation. We expect that a period of subdued growth in the economy will be required to bring inflation down sustainably.
7: There's calls for the ACT government to preserve the flexible support many locals require following the announcement that Community Options will close their doors for good. It's after funding was not committed to the organisation in the latest ACT budget. CEO Brendan Tabor says the government needs to re-evaluate the requirements for vulnerable Canberrans.
9: Our concern is that vulnerable Canberrans who don't meet the square box of eligibility requirements will go without supports, making their situations worse than they already are. Without a service provider like Community Options doing flexible case management and in-home services, these people will go without.
7: Anthony Albanese has dodged apologising for his comments on a podcast about two melons gifted from the Japanese Prime Minister. The PM was asked to address Melongate in question time today, but refused to say sorry. He opted instead to focus on the outcomes from her recent visits.
10: I reject the assertion in the question. Australia and Japan have never been closer or more strategically aligned. And my government has taken our special strategic partnership to new heights.
7: And Census Day has arrived, with Canberrans set to sit down tonight to complete the 66-question survey. More than 3.6 million households nationwide have already submitted their form. Emily Walter from the ABS telling Seven, those who are yet to receive their paper can still fill it out online.
11: This is the largest peacetime logistical operation that we undertake as a country. And so, yeah, inevitably there are some delays in places. And I just encourage people, you can get online right now to the website and complete your census form without any materials.
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7: Now, checking over to sports. In the NRL, the Cronulla Sharks will be without Adam Fanua-Blake for this weekend's clash against the Canberra Raiders. The star prop has accepted a one-match ban after being charged with a grade 2 careless high tackle on the Dragons forward Hamish Stewart.
4: Turn your unwanted gold and silver into cash at Pre-Loved Gold. 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
7: Down to 2 degrees overnight, a shower or 2 and 13 tomorrow, then partly cloudy and 15 on Thursday. 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
0: I just heard a voice memo that a guy sent a girl after a first date. It's gone viral around the world. Millions, might be up to 10 million views / listens. And this is a new thing, isn't it? You never sent or received a voice memo, did you, after a first date?
1: Oh, my God, no.
0: A voice memo?
1: No, none of that. They're lucky if they got a text.
0: Dave? You, I mean, voice memo, raining voice memos after it. People sending them to you. Blokes just declaring their love. It's just, we hear about it all the time. You know, singles talk about the torture it is to try and find love.
1: Yeah.
0: Well, this is the evidence is in. If you ever thought, you're carrying on too much, do you want to listen to this voice memo?
1: I'm nervous, but yes.
0: So old mate's been on a first date and the girl thought this went well.
1: Right.
0: She's received a voice memo. She's gone, what the actual? She sent the voice memo to a friend. Her friend's posted it. All going to listen to
1: it. Okay, let's go.
0: Here we go.
2: All right, I figured I'd send you a voice note because it's like...
0: He's put music behind it. I like that.
1: You can't do that with a voice note though, so... Surely the girl that's posted it's done that.
0: It's weird. No, the music stops halfway through. I don't know what's happening with that. You're right. Maybe it got added when she put it up. All right, here we go.
2: All right, I figured I'd send you a voice note because it's like easier than like texting all this. But anyway, had a good time tonight. Definitely think you are lovely.
0: So far, so good.
1: That'd be nice.
0: Sounds like a nice guy.
1: Yeah.
2: However, I would love to, if we're going to go to your place on Thursday, I mean, I am looking to have that physical intimacy to see if, like...
0: Is he organizing a business meeting? This is a little bit, we're just going to need to plan out what's going on
1: here. This feels like, if that's not on offer, I'm not going to be bothered.
0: Listen, I'm going to...
1: That's what I'm feeling right now.
0: Don't judge him.
1: I'm judging him.
0: He's just
1: putting everything on the table.
0: Just letting
1: you
0: know.
1: This is my expectations.
0: Going to be interested in a little bit of that, the physical intimacy.
2: I am sexually compatible with you. So, like, if I'm going to come over, like, I would be hoping to, like, hook up, have sex, have a good time, have, like, that romantic spark and that physical spark there for my own sake.
1: For my own sake. I'm not selfish.
0: It's important. Managing I'm here to manage expectations.
1: I'm all about this so far.
0: So far you're all about this?
1: Because I would know to ditch him now and not waste any more time.
0: That has been some of the feedback online.
1: Yeah.
0: Some of the people have
1: gone. It's good to know early.
0: Yes. Thank you for flagging yourself so readily, sir.
1: Exactly.
0: Before I waste my time on a second date.
1: It is. It's good. It's good.
0: He could bring it back from here.
1: Really?
0: He's got some work to do, though.
2: Because it's hard for me to continue dating someone and seeing them if I don't know if I'm sexually compatible, so.
0: That's true. It's difficult, isn't it?
1: It's so difficult for me.
0: Mm.
1: It's all about me and what I need and what I want.
0: It's important.
1: And
0: yes.
1: I'm not going to ask you what you need or what you want. It's all about me.
0: You don't usually lean into the sarcasm as heavily as I do, but it's great to have you on board this morning.
2: I know you said I don't know about that. So, like, I guess my thing is...
1: So he's already flagged this with her. He's already asked and she's gone, I don't know. And so now he's really doubling down.
0: I suspect they've gone, hey, let's catch up. You want to come over to my place
1: Thursday
0: night?
1: Hey, and she goes, right. Maybe not.
0: And she goes, I don't know about that.
1: And so now he's like, oh, well, I'm going to clarify before I make an effort.
0: Yeah.
1: Okay.
0: As opposed to trusting that perhaps there could be something genuine in this relationship and the part where you've been invited over is enough, bro, and you just need to go with the flow. If things are going well, good news.
1: No, but he needs to know.
0: Well, this is you're taking the excitement. You're taking the
1: anticipation.
0: Right. You're taking all of that out.
1: Yeah.
0: And she put it back in. To the prospect
1: the equation.
0: When she said, I don't know about that.
1: We'll see.
0: Listen to me, mate. Just trust yourself. Oh, back God. Yourself.
2: I know you said I don't know about that. So, like, I guess my thing is like, what would be the point of me coming over then if we're not going to, like, hook up and, like...
0: You've answered the question with the question, idiot.
1: What's the point of me coming over?
0: Right, don't worry, mate.
1: Are you looking for a booty call or are you looking for a relationship here, buddy?
0: He's...
1: We need a... We're right back to the first step.
0: Why not both? This is what he's saying.
2: Cuddle and like...
0: He's chucked a cuddle in. That's good. You like that?
1: No, I don't. At all.
2: Be intimate with each other. And if that's what you don't want, that's fine. But like, I think we should just like end it here then, respectfully, just because first date, that's fine. Like, you want to get to know each other, I'm all about that. But like, I am looking.
1: I know you
2: to...
1: now, so you know. First date, we got to know each other. Now I know you. I know everything about you. I know all your personality traits. Now it's time to bang.
0: Well, he. I think
1: that's what he's saying.
0: Well, I think that's where it was probably going to land, but somehow, he's messed it up. Okay, he has quite literally 5 seconds to turn this ship around.
2: Have that physical aspect there, and I don't want to continue seeing someone if I don't know if that's good, if that's not there or not. So,
0: oh, good news. There's an extra 10 seconds.
1: We just didn't see it. Right. It just popped up.
0: Right, I'm giving you an extra 10 seconds, mate.
1: Here we go.
0: Good luck. Bring it home.
2: Up to you. Let me know. I'm happy to, if you do want me to come over, I'm happy to do so. Would love to have a good time.
1: Oh, and, my God.
2: You know, we can have some wine, hang out, and chill. But if you're not trying to hook up, then, like, I think we should just go our separate ways. Let me know.
0: How'd he go?
1: I'm speechless after that last 10 seconds. I didn't think it would get worse, and then right there he did. Yeah. Took it down another notch.
0: You're saying you had 10 seconds to turn around and somehow he crashed it into a river.
1: Yes. But also, I love that he did it in a voice note. I really appreciate that because it's so much more shareable when it's his voice actually stating the cause.
0: Yeah, that's occurring to him now. As all his mates are like, you're an idiot, mate. You heard yourself on everyone.

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1: We're the show where you can win over $10,000 every day. But the earlier you listen, the more you can win.
0: We have Australian entertainment royalty on the show in just a moment. And often I know where to start because they have an area of expertise.
1: Yeah, there's one thing that they have really excelled at.
0: But our next guest, I remember seeing at our Australian Film and Sound Archive on a screen, a very young version of her in coloured overalls performing in some type of singing comedy act. And then years later as a goodwill ambassador for UNICEF, directing documentaries on AIDS orphans in Zambia. And, of course, perhaps the most famous face from the iconic Australian run of Big Brother, whilst also turning up on The Masked Singer, The Amazing Race Celebrity Edition. Come dine with me. I could go on, or we could say hello to Australian TV royalty, the one and only Gretel Colleen. Hello.
2: Hello. That was a good intro. I was thinking, did I do that? Oh, yes, that was good. That was fun.
1: You've had an illustrious career.
2: No, they were really fun things. Thank you. I was thinking with the first one, what was that? But there are so many things. It's very nice to have people remind us of what's going on. Although what I do often find, and maybe you guys find this too, is that people will come up to me and say, oh, I remember when you did so-and-so, and you didn't ever do it. like I had someone say to me not long ago, oh, we went to the same school in Perth. And I said, oh, I didn't go to school in Perth. And the person said, yes, you did.
0: Did you establish if the person they thought it was a bloody legend or trouble? Because that's important.
2: I should have gone into detail. I have signed an autograph as Jodie Foster once
0: because
2: they thought I was her. So maybe I should have gone with the run. Thank you for the tip.
0: It's entertainment. It is a grind. It's hard work. You've got to have a tremendous work ethic. And so it would be flippant for me to ask whether or not it's been a charmed career. But to have this type of work, this consistency, this longevity, do you feel lucky?
2: I feel grateful. But like anyone in the entertainment industry has their times in the spotlight and then there are quiet times. During the quiet times, of course, nobody knows if you're despairing or what else you're trying and failing. So any illustrious career probably has its ups and downs. And you know, the other thing I often think about lately is I think most people's jobs are really challenging and they can be rewarding and hard. It's just the people in the entertainment industry talk about themselves because that's the nature of what we do. But, you know, if you asked anyone with any job, they've got highs and lows and does it seem lucky and smooth? I thought maybe we should turn these microphones around sometime and because I don't think our lives are any more difficult.
1: Well, speaking of being busy, and that's why I want to talk about traders right now because you're the new host of The Traders. I am obsessed. It is incredible. And you were born for this role. I know you have done a million and one things in your career so far, but I feel like this is so perfect for you. It's the first time in the history of The Traders around the world that the host has been able to create a backstory where it actually makes sense and it actually kind of draws you into your story as well as the rest of the contestants.
2: Oh, I'm so glad you said that because I guess we took a little bit. No one had done it around the world that I know of, but as a writer, I looked at the role of the host and thought, but who is she? She's living in this house and people come and stay with her and they die and there are no consequences. And then more people come. And why does she have the house and she doesn't work? And who's she with? Is she alone there? And so I created a backstory, but I'm terribly grateful to Channel 10 and the production company and the owners of the format who let me do that. And they endorsed and then encouraged, which was fantastic. So that's why there's a backstory of why she lived there, wealthy parents who died when she was five, and the butler is her best friend, that aging drinking butler that's there. And we can see that she says that she's looking for love, but everybody she's ever loved, which is eight husbands and three wives, they've all died. So we just don't know. So really, in summary, I just wanted to make her part of the game
1: yes.
2: rather than the outside side puppeteer in a way.
1: Well, my favourite line so far has been when you had your two dogs on set and you said, well, I better go buy some dog food because no one's been murdered yet, so I have no meat for them. And I cracked up. It was just the best.
2: Did you? Oh, thank you. And we got those lion collars from, I don't know, Amazon or something or other. Who knew you could buy fake lion collars?
0: Whoever is the manufacturer of the lion mane collar will owe you this Halloween, because every second one of us are going to be putting one of those on our dogs. Honestly, to redefine a role that has been made famous around the world with this series, what a incredible moment in your career. There's lots more to come. We've still got to do the opera, so we'll hear about that.
1: And the rock band.
0: And there's so much more to do, but right now, the Traders, congratulations. The great Gretel Colleen.
2: Oh,
0: thank you so much for the time.
2: Thank you. I've loved talking with you too. Thank you so much.
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0: C104.7's Rod and Gabby. It's late now, but we're back early tomorrow morning. And the earlier you listen, the more cash you can win.
1: Pick the Riff happens at 6:35, and it's probably the easiest game where you can win cash money straight away.
0: Ashley Nolan, good morning for the first time.
2: Good morning. We were all a bit nervous yesterday because it turned out there was what they thought was a body in a suitcase found near Goulburn. Actually closer to Canberra than it was to Goulburn.
0: It's quite south of Goulburn, yeah.
1: Yeah, south of Sydney, they were saying on the national TV shows.
0: Like they didn't realise. They thought, oh, the rest of Australia might not know.
1: Canberra. Yeah, so it's an unknown city, that one.
0: Yeah, south of Sydney, yeah. Melbourne, south of Sydney. Anyway, we can be frivolous about this today.
1: We can because
0: it was alarming, yes.
1: It was very alarming. And then I found out the truth and I laughed and my husband told me I was very insensitive for laughing. But what was actually in the suitcase, Ash?
2: You're not insensitive at all because it was a doll. There was a doll in the suitcase, a very lifelike doll with hair, clothing, a nose piercing.
0: Okay.
2: Fake bruising and grazes, which is interesting, but...
1: Maybe it's like one of those dolls that makeup artists use to practice.
0: Oh, yeah, maybe it's one of those. It's creepy as hell is what it is.
2: It's so creepy.
0: Yes, and so what's creepy is, listen, you know, if someone wants to use some type of adult, you know, giant toy, fine, good for them, but... Whatever's happened with this doll is where the creepiness is coming in. And distressing, by the way, for the officers and the people who
1: The people that found it, they thought it was a decomposing body in a suitcase.
2: Yeah.
1: They were the ones who reported
0: it. Yes.
1: And hopefully today they can wake up with a giggle because they shouldn't be as traumatised as originally thought.
0: Yeah, I'm sure after all the counselling from as they get over the trauma in the next 2 to 3 years, they will wake up with a giggle.
1: But imagine that, finding the suitcase, freaking out, and then it's a doll.
0: Well, that's a relief, isn't it?
1: It is.
2: It is a relief.
1: But
0: it is.
1: It's confronting.
0: Okay, so the police have said, we will continue the investigation.
1: Oh, why?
0: Because we're all freaked out by the whole thing.
1: Illegal dumping. Is that what they're going to get him on now?
0: Who know? We just need to know what led to this. Who is this person?
2: Well, don't ask me. I don't know.
0: And that's why we're continuing the investigation.
2: Yeah.
1: The person who's dumped that suitcase is on the run now because they don't want to be notified.
0: No. Or exposed.
1: No.
2: I read that the police had concluded their investigations, but maybe... I mean, maybe just into the murder part. Surely they are still looking for who's, like, bruised and grazed a doll.
0: And I guess, look, at the end of the day, though, you investigate because there's a prospect of a conviction. If this person, other than just the inquiring minds of the public, because we're creeped out, I mean, you can't probably charge someone for this. You should.
1: Yeah, you should.
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0: Gabby's iPod Shuffle, iPod Shuffle. It's the only place you'll get it.
1: That's true.
0: Making news around the world, we learned of this at the end of last week when a young Tassie kid made the news in Australia and everywhere else.
2: Well, it might not be age holding you back on the golf course. A Tasmanian toddler has broken the world record for the longest drive for a two-year-old, smacking the ball 110 metres at his local course.
0: Now, this is amazing, A, just as it stands.
1: Yeah.
0: But also,
1: the fact that a two-year-old can swing a golf club is incredible.
0: Well, we all stood here and you have around the world. We learned of this at the end of last week when a young Tassie kid made the news in Australia and everywhere else.
2: Well, it might not be age holding you back on the golf course. A Tasmanian toddler has broken the world record for the longest drive for a two-year-old, smacking the ball 100 and

0: two-year-old. We saw that as an opportunity to see whether or not Baby Wes, who'd never swung a golf club, could actually outdrive him. We go back to the golf course now. Baby Wes, come in.
1: Hey, guys, how's it going?
0: Very well. You did outdrive him that morning last week when we gave you the challenge.
1: Heck yeah, I did.
0: Now, just
2: cocky.
0: Yeah, you started trash talking a two-year-old who is in another state. You started. Were you trying to motivate him? Was that what you were thinking?
1: No. I was just in the moment, extremely happy that I beat a two-year-old.
0: All right.
2: You never expected the video of you trash talking little two-year-old Emmett to get back to his parents.
1: No, I never. Not once thought that was a possibility.
0: Yeah, no, it went viral in Tasmania. And so we're very pleased to cross to Tasmania now, where world record holder, golf driver, 2 years old, Emmett Perry's dad, Andy Perry, is on the line. G'day, Andy. How are you, mate?
3: Oh, man. Good. How are you going, guys?
0: Well, congratulations. How proud of the young fella are you?
3: Oh, like, words cannot describe how proud I am.
0: Are you? Can you swing a club? Are you handy at on the golf course?
3: Oh, yeah. Well, that's where he gets it from, but other people say he does get it from his mum, but... You
2: know. What age did he first hold a golf club?
3: Oh, it would have been around the 18-month mark, where he was just picking up sticks and hitting things, and it was under the advice of the daycare that he went to. Give him a bat. And we had, like, this little plastic club at home.
2: I've never heard a daycare saying, give him a bat. Yeah. My dad would be like, no, take it away.
3: Go outside and hit sticks and all that. So, and then it just progressed from there.
2: Wow.
3: And now he's actually got like a little professional set. And his favourite club, of course, is the driver.
2: Yeah, it's a smash it.
3: Yeah. well, as we've seen Baby Wes do, he hit it along the ground. Emma gets it up off the ground.
0: Yeah. And that was where there was a lot of question around Baby Wes's out driving Emmett, in that it was barely a drive and more of a grubber.
3: It was a grubber.
0: Before we cross back to the golf course, we see amazing footage, not dissimilar to what we're seeing of Emmett breaking this world record back in the day when a young Tiger Woods was profiled on the news. I mean, no pressure on the little bloke, but he's obviously good with the drive. Have you got him working on the short game? What's happening down there at the course?
3: Oh, yeah, he's putting. So where he goes to, it will fit. They've got a little putting green there as well. And, yeah, he can putt some pretty long putts.
0: Okay.
3: Very impressive where me and Mum are like, oh, yeah, we're okay. But, yeah, Emma just takes the cake. He's just phenomenal at golf.
2: It's one of these things where, as a parent, you're torn between letting your kid beat you and teaching them resilience by making sure you beat them. Mm. But I feel like that's not an option here. I feel like he's really getting ahead without you even needing to try.
3: Oh, well, we haven't even been out until, like, have a round of nine yet. That is coming up in the upcoming couple of months. And then I'm still going to say, mate, just send it, and, yeah, you have to beat Dad. If not, no lolly for you today.
0: That's good. And on that note...
2: That's good motivation.
0: And on that note, let's get some perspective for Baby Wes today as he has to beat Emmett's dad. Let's go back to Baby Wes now. Do you know how far Andy can drive, Baby Wes?
1: Yeah, well, I saw on the Hit Socials, Andy said that his best drive is 250 metres, correct me if I'm wrong, but he'd be happy with 200.
0: All right, and so this is the true measure.
2: You barely made 110. How are you feeling about getting it to 200?
1: Oh, no, don't remind me.
3: And get it up off the ground this time.
0: Yeah, all right, that's a good point.
2: Wes is getting coached.
0: Wes, you said that when you did that drive last time, it's the most nervous of any of the assignments we've given you over the year. Now that you're actually trying to outdrive another adult, do you feel more relaxed or more nervous?
1: Oh, yeah, good point. No pressure.
0: Okay, good, I think.
1: Just joking.
0: All right.
1: Was that convincing?
0: This will be the second time you've ever driven the ball. You teed it up, have you?
1: Yeah, it's teed up. It's ready to go.
0: All right. And you can see the 250 marker, but, you know, you're happy with 200.
1: Yeah, well, Shooter McGavin from the Gold Creek Country Club, he's actually set up a TrackMan. It's like this...
0: Oh.
1: Okay. Orange.
2: Fancy.
1: It's like a $3,000 kit that's going to track how far it goes.
2: So it's actually legit this
0: time.
2: There's
0: some real technology. Andy, you're familiar with the TrackMan technology? You'd have that down there?
3: No, we don't really. We're not that fancy down here in Tassie.
0: No need, mate. You're right. You just smash it as well.

0: far as you can. All right, here we go, Baby Wes. So we've got the science involved here. Your second drive ever, Baby Wes. Here we go.
1: Here I go. Okay.
0: Talk us through it.
1: Okay. I've got it lined up, and I'm about to go for the swing. Here I go.
0: All right.
1: Oh. It's up!
2: It's up.
1: Come on. What is that?
0: This sounds solid.
1: 144.
0: Hey, that's...
2: That's a big improvement.
0: That's better than... Andy, it
3: well
0: went
3: done.
0: Up. It went
3: well
0: up.
3: Done.
0: There you go. Good encouragement.
1: Thank you.
0: Good encouragement from Tasmania.
2: There were two things you needed to do. You needed to get it up and you needed to get it to 200. And you did one of the two and that's pretty good.
0: 50%, that's a pass.
1: Thank you.
3: Maybe next time I'm in Canberra, I'll come down and show you how it's done.
2: Oh, that sounds like a good idea.
0: We'd be very excited to have you out there at Royal Canberra. Make sure you bring the young bloke as well.
3: Oh, definitely.
0: We appreciate the time, Andy, and we'll stay in touch because we look forward to hearing how you go once you go around for your first nine as well.
3: No worries. All right. Thanks, guys.
0: There we go. Thank you very much. Joining us live from Tasmania, Andy Perry. Emmett, that is the loudest clapping in the world. Emmett has gone and broken the world record, 110 metres, and Baby Wes has hit it in the air for the first time. What a morning it's been.
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0: Day night, baby, right around Australia on a very beautiful and important night for civil democracy.
1: Happy Census Day, everybody.
0: Yeah, man, get your censuses done. It's a great night to do it. I did mine like a week early because I just couldn't wait.
1: You were that excited.
0: Personal data Christmas to me.
1: I did it today.
0: And I would like to remind everyone, no, you didn't do it today. Who did it today?
1: My housemate, Blake.
0: That's right. We love Blake. Blake. Well,
1: I sat with him and I said, I can do it. And he said, if you want to. And then he just had his laptop out. So he typed it.
0: Perfect.
1: He just asked me questions.
0: You'll get like a $400 fine if you don't do it. Do it.
1: My toes itchy again.
0: Yeah, your toes been itchy for hours. I don't know what's going on.
1: Oh, God.
0: It's no good. Does that mean something astrologically?
1: No, if your palms are itchy, it means you're going to come into money.
0: So maybe if your toes are itchy, you're going to lose all your money.
1: Oh, I don't want that. I just bought a house.
0: Oh, no. We can't do that tonight. We've got a massive show for you, yeah? Slater's going to be here. That's going to be huge. Selling out huge venues. There's thousands of people on the waiting list for the tickets. Just played Lollapalooza. Massive moment for this artist who's going to be an absolute megastar. Think Lady Gaga. But 15 years
1: yes.
0: ago.
1: Yes.
0: Like,
1: okay.
0: She's at the moment. We're also going to meet Will Ferrell's son tonight. His name is Magnus Ferrell.
1: Magnus.
0: I've only ever heard
1: of one other Magnus.
0: Who was he?
1: And that was Miss Honey's dad in Matilda.
0: I didn't even know that Miss Honey had a dad. When did we get into that?
1: Yeah, the Trunchbull kills him.
0: Oh, that's right. And that's his house. They take Matilda to.
1: It's his house and his box of chocolates.
0: I totally forgot the Trunchbull.
1: You should rewatch it.
0: I watched it at Christmas.
1: Did you?
0: Yeah.
1: Well, it's not a Christmas film.
0: It's my little nephew's favourite movie.
1: Oh, bless him.
0: It's very fun. We watched it like four times. All right, that's all coming up. Going to be a big show. We're going to do our own Hot Hit Census very soon that you can get a part of.
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3: Turn it up.
2: Let's get it.
3: The Hot Hits. Hot Seven and Seven.
0: All right, is your foot comfortable yet? You seem in a great matter of discomfort.
1: My foot's comfortable now. I was just thinking about Magnus again and thinking, I wonder if Matilda is Will Ferrell's favourite movie too, and that's why he called his son Magnus.
0: That could be it.
1: I wish...
0: He's made so many great movies, but that could be his favourite.
1: Well, maybe
0: we can ask Magnus when we talk to him, even though we recorded it eight days ago.
1: Yeah.

0: It's Lauren and Fever Dream. Tonight's number 6. On the Hot Hits, Hot 7 at 7. Stand by. Huge Harry Styles news is on the way in just a tick.
1: You know it's getting hot.
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3: Hot Drop.
0: All right, we are hot dropping brand new music right now from a man that we absolutely adore. Possibly one of the hottest men making music right now, right?
4: Absolutely.
0: He's really bulked up recently as well.
4: Yeah, he looks different. We met him last year in his hotel room.
0: That's right.
4: And he looks different now. Like his sort of frontal lobe has matured or something. And he's grown up a little bit.
0: It might be that, eh? We are, of course, talking about the amazing role model. He absolutely lit the world on fire in February when he was here doing Laneway Festival, brought the Wiggles out to do this song, Sally. It's amazing.
4: In Sydney.
0: Did he bring Robert Irwin out in Perth as well? Is that what happened?
5: Yeah, it was Perth.
0: Well, Perth.
4: In Perth?
0: The Perthians got... Yeah, apparently they flew him in like he was meant to not be
4: in that's
0: Perth.
4: Right. That's right.
0: Of course, he's had some other amazing songs. Look at That Woman is a gorgeous one. And the brand new song we've been playing for the last couple of weeks called Joy. Really on his Bruce Springsteen tip at the moment, isn't he?
4: Massively.
0: Could definitely be if they hadn't just made... Have they made a Bruce Springsteen doco?
4: Yeah, no, they made a film with Jeremy Allen White.
0: That's right.
4: Did that come out?
0: That's what I was just thinking.
5: I think it is.
0: You find out.
4: It kind of went nowhere if it's out.
0: If it is out. Chuck Timely and the Hourglass is the name. So Chuck Timely is kind of like a little persona for the man with a million personas already. He's also called Tucker. He's also called St. Laurent Cowboy. He's also called Role Model. Now he's Chuck Timely as well.
5: It was out in the 24th of October, 2025.
0: Are you joking?
4: That movie literally had the biggest build-up and then I did not even know it came out.
0: Whoever did the marketing for that needs to be fired. Sorry, that's a bit harsh, isn't it?
4: No, I agree.
0: A lot going on. Juggling multiple things. All right, let's play it. Brand new music for Role Model off the brand new album, Chuck Timely and the Hourglass. This is Harmony on the Hot Hits with Nick and Lauren. He'll sing at some point.
4: It has 6.6 on IMDb. Not very good, the Springsteen movie.
0: Is that right?
4: By all reports.
0: Classic Jeremy Allen White. I think he's going to sing now.
4: No, not yet.
0: Long intro on this one. It'd be good if I listened to it first.
4: How we didn't put a piano, marker right? in it.
0: Nah, why would we?
4: Okay, here we go now.
0: Now.
4: Nope. Okay.
0: It's the longest intro I've ever heard on a song.
4: It just keeps going.
0: We loaded the instrumental. That's what we've done.
4: Right, he's going to sing now.
0: Hot dropping

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2: 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The Hot Hits with Nick and Lauren.
0: Harry Styles is still in Mexico, I think.
1: Sao Paulo?
0: Sao Paulo,
1: is that in Mexico?
3: Brazil, I think.
1: One of them.
0: Yeah. No, geography's not my strong suit. Yeah. During his latest sighting, Harry Styles was captured sharing a very sweet moment with a fan's baby. Oh. Several fan videos caught the meet and greet, circulated on social media today. And, like, to be fair, the baby is not appreciative enough of what the moment means to so many people.
1: I've never seen you more jealous of anyone in my life. And it's a tiny baby. It's a little blob.
0: I mean, I'm happy for her, but she's just... Not it is it. I'm fairly certain it's a girl. He is just sort of gone about his business, but then he gets he's just sort of in awe of her and he's doing a whole like, hello, do we have audio of it?
1: Yeah, we got some audio of the dad kind of asking for the kiss.
4: My daughter was born to Golden. So she's my Karina. Nice to meet you, hello. Best day of our lives, Karina.
1: I think that the daughter's called Macarena.
0: I was about to say, is that baby's name Macarena?
1: I think the daughter is called Macarena.
0: How iconic.
1: Hey!
0: Oh, well, now I'm jealous for two reasons.
1: Yeah.
0: Do you know I will honor... Do you know I will listen to this literally in the car?
1: It's on your dailies playlist?
0: Yeah,
1: did every daily mix you do, regardless of the vibe? Anyway.
0: Oh, God, what a song. Okay, Brad Pitt has opened up about some of the darkest times in his life. He told Esquire in a new interview that he once struggled to see a way out as he grappled with issues in his personal life. He just thought, I can't do it. I can't see a way out. The pain was so oppressive. He was, you know, going through a time. Yeah. He was pressed by the interviewer asking if it was related to his acrimonious split with Angelina Jolie, and he responded, it was family stuff. We could just leave it at that. Elsewhere in the interview, Brad revealed that his years-long sobriety had ended. He said, I was sober for 7 years and then I got back off the wagon, after offering the interviewer a glass of wine. In a more restrained manner, I got overconfident a couple of times, went, yeah, no, not good for me, not in big quantities. I have to be professional about it.
1: Right. I find that really interesting, and I find people who choose not to drink for a very long time and then go back to it, I find it a fascinating story. It's not for everyone. Some people are very much, I can never do this again. But for other people, they can take that time to reframe their relationship with it and sort of come back to it in a more responsible way once they're a little bit older.
0: Is that what he's saying?
1: I think that's what he's saying, yeah. And I think he said he got overconfident a couple of times, but he's worked out that's his limit. And again, it's very much different strokes for different folks, isn't it, when it comes to this stuff? Thought I'd just mention, considering it gets a bit dark in some of those conversations, Lifeline's available 24/7 on 13, 11, 14 as well.
0: I'm very conflicted about Brad Pitt.
1: Are you? In what way?
0: Moment. I think he's an incredible actor and I think he can be extremely charming, but goodness me, some of the things we're hearing.
1: Yeah, it's challenging, isn't it?
0: Yeah. Very conflicted relationship with him in my mind.
1: A man we have no conflicted relationship with.
0: John Hamm.
1: Yeah, man.
0: John Hamm, and I hope that he's wearing tracksuit today, and his wife, Anna, have a baby on the way. Now, I didn't know that he wasn't a father at all.
1: I hadn't really thought about it, to be completely honest with you.
0: I have thought about it.
1: You wanted him to be your daddy.
0: Many a times. The news comes 3 years after dropped a major hint at the couple's future family plans. Now, I forgot I took out the next dot point, so that makes zero sense to anyone. They met while filming the Mad Men finale in 2015, but they didn't start dating until they reconnected 5 years later and he popped the question in 2023.
1: Wow.
0: I think she's in her 30s, he's early 50s. That's fine.
1: That's fine. I find him very endearing. I only came into him with Mad Men and then all of a sudden he was in everything I've ever watched, including The Morning Show.
0: The outtakes from Bridesmaids. He is absolutely hilarious.
1: He's a charming man. He's a beautiful man.
0: He's in my favourite SNL skit that I was literally just telling you about.
1: Kristen Wiig one, exactly. He's also got a new, literally today as well, announced a new movie coming out, which will be on Stan here in Australia, called American Hostage, where he plays a radio presenter.
0: Hey!
1: That's our thing.
0: Ah, John.
1: We could have given him some on-the-job training.
0: Maybe we'll call him. Say, give him some feedback.
1: You can offer him that training and also a bit of intimacy training as well, intimacy coordination if you'd like to.
0: I think that's off the cards now.
1: No. Anna! Get out of the way, Anna!
0: Anna.
1: All right, more coming up. Stand by. Hot Hits. Eight. Good vibes.
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0: straight off the cutting room floor of one of Ed Sheeran's albums at number 4 tonight on the Hot Hits Hot 7 at 7.
1: I can hear that.
0: Yeah. He wrote it and he went, I don't want this. Let's give it to Cat's Eye. And now it's like their biggest hit yet.
1: Do they auction off songs like that when they want to do that?
0: Like it's like a Sotheby's auction.
1: Like, yeah, they're like, right, I've got this song. Put it out to my people.
0: Yeah, got Ed Sheeran animal. Started to bid at $500,000.
1: Yeah, no, I'm serious. Like, how do they decide who gets it?
0: Usually they, like, put a playlist together and they take the names off of who actually wrote it. And they just, like, go, we got this good song. And then,
1: you know. So the artist chooses it.
0: Yeah, so Cat's Eye's team would go, oh, yeah, that sounds like it could be a good bass for a Cat's Eye song. And they turn it into a Cat's Eye song. There you go. A little bit of music factual for you tonight. Right, let's keep the countdown going. Then we need to do the Hot Hits Census, okay?
1: Yes.
0: We're going to collect your data and harvest it on the show tonight. And Tame Impala's Losers in at number 3 of the Hot 7.

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1: We put you onto it.
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0: quiet on the Ariana Grande front the last few days, hasn't it?
1: I saw a video of her walking very swiftly down a New York street with, is it Ricky Alcaraz?
0: I've never heard of that person in my life.
1: It's her ex.
0: Ricky.
1: She's back with him. She broke up with the Munchkin. But he left his family for her.
0: Munchkin. She's had one of the great series, hasn't she, of partners? The List. Yes. It's unbelievable. You know you can be single for a bit, everybody. I've got so many friends like that that don't know how to be single for more than about a month.
1: Yeah, that's sad.
0: I've been doing it for 7 years. Life's great. Do what you want. It's the Hot Hits with Nick and Lauren.
2: Turn it up. Let's get it. The Hot Hits on 7 at 7.
0: What?
1: I just have a lot to say about this matter, but I'm not going to.
0: Oh, yeah, no, it's only the best. Should we just play the biggest song in the country and then get onto the Hot Hits census?
1: Yeah.
0: Legit, if you want to be part of the easiest and biggest thing we've ever done, building the Hot Hits census, we're going to build the community.
1: We're going to get an average.
0: We're just going to ask
1: a simple question at ASL. Yeah.
0: So we can supply better things to you, Australia.
1: Yes.
0: That's what we're doing. That's why we do it. We'll do it after the biggest song in the country from a guy that I wonder if he has to do the census, given he's not been in Australia
1: for
0: 3 years. He wouldn't have to, right?
1: Nah. It's just, remember, if you're here, like Slater.
0: That's it. Sunny Federa is in at number one tonight. Let Me Be In Your Arms.

0: That is Sonny Federa and Libby Anker. Let Me Be In Your Arms. Tonight's number one song in the country in the Hot Hits Hot 7. With Will Ferrell's son, Magnus, joining us just after 8 o'clock. He's got banging music.
1: Music that matters right now.
2: This is the Hot Hits.
1: Nick and Lauren.
3: Yep. Today is Census Day. You have until the 14th of August to complete your census.
0: That's right.
3: So we would like to do our own Hot Hits Census. All you need to do is call us on 131060 and we're just going to ask simple ASL.
0: That's it.
3: Age, sex, gender, location.
0: Yeah, let's broaden it to gender to celebrate the fact they ask your gender this year, shall we?
3: Yes.
0: So age, gender, location.
3: Yep.
0: We're
3: easy.
0: Out right across the country right now. 131060 is the phone number. Let's get as many people from as many different places on the line and let's build our Hot Hit Census. And then once we've got all the raw data, all the basic information.
3: Correct. We can average it out, you see. This is what they do with radio ratings.
0: That's so true. We're going to find the average listener of the Hot Hits.
3: Yep.
0: They're probably going to be from the Central Coast. I just have a feeling of the waters. 131060. We are literally just asking ASL, age, sex, slash gender, location.
3: All right.
0: Yeah?
3: Do we want to throw something else in there, fun?
0: Favourite animal?
3: Animal? All right. What about... Yeah, maybe. What's a question that's like favourite shape flavour?
0: Did we do favourite shape flavour? We're thinking that? Yeah. Producer K-Dot, you got something out there.
4: I mean, we are meant to be a music show. Should we go, what's your favourite band or artist?
0: I like that.
3: Yeah, all right.
0: All right. Age, sex, slash gender, location, favourite artist, 131060 is the number. Call now.
3: Perfect.
0: It is the official Hot Hit Census, and if you don't do it, you owe us $400.
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0: That's
4: so we're
0: right.
4: Doing our very own census. You're going to get on the phone, 131060. We're going to ask you just simple ASL or, you know, age, gender, location.
0: Mm-hmm.
4: I've been told that I'm not allowed to have many follow-ups because I do love a follow-up, but we've got about 15 callers that we need to get through here.
0: I've given you permission to ask one follow-up because I know how much you love a yarn and you love to deep dive. You get one follow-up across the 15 people going to. You ready for this?
4: Yes.
0: All right, let's do this. Kiana, hello.
5: Hello.
4: Hi, Kiana. What is your... Oh, yes, go.
5: My name's Kiana. I'm 17. I'm from Cowra. And my favourite song artist is Empire of the Sun.
0: Fantastic.
4: Amazing.
0: Welcome,
4: fantastic,
0: to, welcome
4: Kiana.
0: To the family, Kiana.
4: Wow, great. Mel.
6: Hello, yes. So I'm Mel, female. What else was I meant to ask?
4: Age?
6: 28.
4: And nice.
6: My favourite artist is Luke Combs.
4: Okay. Nice.
0: Great choices.
4: Luke Combs. Excellent.
0: Thank you, Mel. Benjamin.
7: Hey, my name's, Benjamin. I'm 25 and I'm from Brooklyn.
4: Wow. Okay. And what's your favourite artist at the moment?
7: My favourite artist is Post Malone.
0: Who?
4: Post Malone.
7: Post Malone.
4: Okay. Excellent.
0: Thank you, Benjamin.
4: Claire.
8: Yes, my name's Claire. I'm 28, female, and my favourite artist is Cesar.
4: Wow, this is amazing.
0: Excellent.
4: All right,
0: choices.
4: I love this.
0: Kimberly.
4: Kimberly.
9: Hi, I'm Kimberly. I'm female, 26, from Port Macquarie. My favourite artist is Taylor Swift.
4: Oh, brilliant.
0: Say hello to everyone in Port Mac for me.
4: Yeah, say hello to Kathy.
0: Yes, actually, yes, say hello to Kathy, our friend. Lily.
10: Yes, my name is Lily. I am from Toowoomba. Yep. I am 21 years old and my favourite artist is Drake.
4: Oh,
0: fantastic.
4: Brilliant! I'm sensing a common thing here. I feel like our demographic is leaning towards the female.
0: And you're leaning a little, yes. It's just a sense I've got.
4: Kayla.
11: Yes, I'm Kayla. I'm from the ACT. I am 31 and Ziggy Albert.
0: Oh, good choice.
4: Kayla, excellent. Shari.
12: I'm Shari, I'm 29, I'm female, I'm from Sale, and my favourite artist is Rihanna.
0: Perfectly said.
4: Sale? Oh, I've got one of my best friends lives in Mafreshari.
12: Oh, wow.
4: Yep, there you go.
0: That's your follow-up.
4: Alana.
13: Hello, my name is Alana. I'm 22 and I'm female. I live in Fraser Rise, and my favourite artist is Akon, for sure.
4: Alana, thank you. You have just concluded our census. That's just, I love our listeners.
0: What a fantastic crew. So what we're going to do, we're going to crunch the numbers over the next few minutes and we're going to find the exact midpoint of what a Hot Hits listener is.
4: All right.
0: And we're going to see if you make the cut. The rest of you go away.
4: No, the thing is everyone's welcome.
0: Yes, of course. But the average is going to be found. Welcome to the Australian Bureau of Useless Statistics.

0: Lexi and Boston on the Hot Hits with Nick and Lauren, where I have never seen the team work faster to find the exact average listener of the Hot Hits with Nick and Lauren tonight.
1: All right. I haven't done a lot to find the average listener, I'm not going to lie. I was singing to that song. And I don't know how to average things.
0: That's okay. We've done the work. I've been crunching the ages.
1: Okay.
0: Kerrod has been crunching the favourite artist of the Hot Hits family. Bailey has been crunching the average location of the listener. So here we go with the official results. Obviously, our average listener is female because we only had one man.
1: Yeah, Benjamin was our only male. Well, I did see a few other men, but we only have a certain amount of phone lines we can put through.
0: 10, and we got through 10. So, yeah. The average age of a Hot Hits listener is 25.3.
1: Wow, okay. Nice. We are hip. We are cool.
0: Especially when we say stuff like that. So if you were born in, say, 8766675.
1: 2000.
0: May 2001. One. You're our average listener.
1: Wow.
0: Average artist, Kerrod.
2: The average artist. So I essentially put all of the artists that were listed, which is Taylor Swift, Luke Combs, Ziggy, Albert, Post Malone, Drake, SZA, Rihanna, Akon, and Empire of the Sun. I put all of those into ChatGPT and I asked it what is the artist that averages out across all of those artists? Could be outside of that artist. Mm-hmm. Coming in with a 10 out of 10 rating, Ed Sheeran crosses over with the majority of those artists.
1: Interesting.
0: And Bailey's ChatGPT isn't working, so we can't get location.
2: Oh, okay.
1: But do you know what it shows? We're from everywhere.
0: That's so true. We are omnipresent right across the country on the Hot Hits. So if you're a woman and you're 25 and 3 months old and you like Ed Sheeran, you're on the right.
1: You're right in our demo.
0: That's right, baby. The Hot Hits census, I am very proud to announce, is complete.
1: I love that.
0: We'll do it again in 4 years.
1: Hey.
0: If we're still here.
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8: Sure is, on the Hot Hits with Nick and Lauren. Big news today, we appear to know what's coming with Apple's big announcement in September.
9: Yes. Now, I normally don't wait for the new phones because I just, I don't know. But I'm running an iPhone 15.
8: And I think I'm doing it. I'm a 15 Pro Max, yeah. I'm 15
9: as well. We're the same. I thought you had a newer one than me.
8: No.
9: Well, I think I'm going to wait around for the iPhone 18. But I want one that fits in my hand. Apple's September event could be the biggest for the company in years as it readies to launch its first foldable phone. And now we have a very good idea of when the event will take place and when pre-orders could begin. According to Bloomberg's Mark Gurman.
8: You Gurman?
9: You bloody Gurman. The Apple event will see an avalanche of 8 new products. Capitalism, baby!
8: Yeah, baby. It's like Taylor Swift doing variants, only it's iPhones.
9: It is. They're all just various Taylor Swift albums.
8: They come preloaded with the new Taylor Swift album, like when they did the U2 thing.
9: U2? That was weird. iPhone 18 Pro. iPhone 18 Pro Max.
8: That'll be me.
9: iPhone Ultra. Is that the flip phone?
8: That must be. Yeah.
9: Apple Watch Series 12. I never wear my Apple Watch. Apple Watch Ultra 4.
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8: I want that.
9: HomePod Mini
8: yep.
9: 2. HomePad. HomePod Touch. So is that because I have a Google Nest at my house?
8: Yeah, it's going to be. So they've never done one before.
9: They've been talking about it.
8: Yes, this is going to be the first one that they do of those. And this obviously is also really important because it's the first one that's going to be hosted by the new guy, John Ternus, who's taken over from Tim Apple after
9: that's
8: many
9: right.
8: years.
9: That's right. Well, that's a bit of fun.
8: It is a bit of fun. I'm a big nerd for these events. The other interesting thing that some people will find interesting is that John yes. Ternus, who is taking over from...
10: We appreciate it very much, Tim Apple.
8: Is going to be doing it live. So instead of the pre-recorded video they usually do these days, it's going to be a live event in front of people again,
9: ooh.
8: Which is what Steve Jobs used to do back in the day.
10: Nerd!
9: He's been gone for a long time.
8: Yeah, valet. About 15 years, I reckon, since
9: that's
8: we lost
9: crazy.
8: Mr. Jobs. Yeah, very sad. Anyway, that'll be a bit of fun. I reckon the iPhone 18's not going to launch until the first half of next year, though. The normal 18.
9: Oh, and then I can't be bothered waiting.
8: So they'll do the Pro and the Pro Max this year.
9: Oh.
8: But the actual iPhone 18, the general version.
9: Right.
8: Interesting. Here's Amy Shark. It's kind of hot on the Hot Hits with Nick and Lauren. If you want to watch a very funny video, go watch her video yesterday asking her husband questions. It's good.
11: I love it how you never rush. For anyone, you're always attached.

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2: With Nick and Lauren.
0: The jungle is massive. And last night on the show, we found out that the jungle exists within you, our Hot Hits family. I mean, we had you call up as the animal that is truly within you.
3: Good.
0: You don't think that one was very good, though?
3: Well, I've never heard a panda, but apparently that is what they do.
0: That's a panda. I thought, based on that, because we were pretty good at guessing, like, people doing their animals.
3: Yes.
0: What about we have a play at guessing actual animals?
3: Oh, yes, I love this. Because this is one of those things that you might be like, this sounds easy, but it's like that game when you put just a random something in your mouth, like a food, and it's really hard to taste it without seeing it.
0: So beautifully said.
3: Like on MasterChef.
0: And that's the beauty of taste, sight, smell, and umami.
3: They all work together.
0: That's so true. How we're going to do it, I'm going to play you this. I've got five animals in front of me. You get the first guess, Laws. If you can't get it, we throw to K-Dot and he gets to be your like little backup. He's got you in his... He's my cradling you.
3: Phone a friend.
0: That's it. That's it.
3: How good.
0: You can confer to him if you wish. Ready for the first one?
3: I am.
0: Here we go.
3: That wasn't a person?
0: No. Promise they're all animals. Once again.
3: Is it a Tasmanian devil?
0: Holy shit. Yes, it is.
3: Is it right?
0: Yes, it is.
3: Oh.
0: Very good from you. That is one from one.
3: God, I have a gift.
0: Now, remember I accidentally said the name of one of the animals earlier, so that does give you a slight advantage. However, here is the second animal.
3: Sounds like me after a night out.
4: Can we play that at that time of night?
3: Is a titty monkey.
0: Yes, it is. It is a titty monkey. The context, Australia, that is the clue that I gave Loz, was one of them was titty monkey.
3: Yeah.
0: I was labelling the sounds and I went, titty monkey. I don't know what a titty monkey is, though.
3: No, I've never heard of a titty monkey.
0: I've heard you refer to that to as that before.
3: Hey!
0: The great titty monkey's about time.
3: Oh, titty with a T-I-T-I.
0: T-I-T-I, yeah.
3: Oh, they're a bit cute. Fluffy little tails.
0: South American little things. Looks a bit like a quokka.
3: Why do they sound like that?
0: Sound like human.
3: They're really cute sounding.
0: Yeah. Probably scratch your eyes out. All right, third animal. Here we go.
3: My first thought was a bison, but I don't think it is a bison. I think it's somewhere on the coast.
0: Okay. Interesting. Coastal.
3: May I hear it again, please?
0: It's coastal. You may.
3: Gee, that's really tough.
0: Think about how guttural it is. Think about how bellowing it may be.
3: Is it an elephant?
0: No. Would you like to cross to K-Dot for a guess?
3: I would like to cross to K-Dot.
4: I quite like what you're thinking. I'm thinking some kind of African animal. I was going to go like a rhino or something like that.
3: Oh, good.
0: What are we looking in?
4: I think rhino.
0: American bullfrog.
3: Oh, okay.
0: Big one with the big gullet.
4: Yes.
3: Their disgusting gullet.
0: Huge.
3: Blows out like a bubble.
0: It's impressive. Fourth animal.
3: All right. What end was that coming out of? Now, is it a camel? Damn.
0: No.
3: May I have a continent, please?
0: You're welcome. Continent, you say?
3: Yes, I do.
0: Sounds more like incontinent. Ha ha. they're kind of everywhere. Southern Hemisphere, mainly. Ocean.
3: Ocean?
0: Yep.
3: Is it a walrus?
0: Nah.
3: Elephant seal? Regular seal?
0: Sperm whale.
3: A sperm whale,
0: you say? I thought you would have got that.
3: I've never heard a sperm whale
0: Even
3: speak.
0: The whale of it all.
3: I love whales.
0: All right, so you're two from four now. Let's get one more in your ears.
3: Okay.
0: Hmm.
3: Is that a loon?
0: Is it a what?
3: Loon.
0: What's a loon?
3: Yeah, a duck.
0: No. Not a bird. I know it sounds like a bird, but it's not.
3: Is it a primate of sorts?
0: Yes, it is.
3: Mm.
0: What's primate mean?
3: Monkey.
4: Monkey.
0: Sort of, yeah. Sort of like a monkey.
3: Sort of like a monkey.
0: Yeah, it's got titty vibes. It's got titty monkey vibes.
3: Titty monkey vibes.
0: Yeah, but it's not a monkey of sorts.
3: Titty mouse.
0: No, not bad. Not
4: bad.
3: Hint, please.
0: There were these in Madagascar.
3: Lemurs!
0: Yeah, baby! Yes! You've done it!
3: Victorian!
0: 3 from 5. Not bad
3: that
0: at all.
3: Pretty good.
0: Pretty impressed with that. We'll definitely do another one of these great animal kingdom noise games at some point.
3: I really like this.
0: Move over to Secret Sound. Guess the exotic animal and win on the Hot Hits. We're going to talk to Magnus Ferrell in a tick. He is Will Ferrell's son. He's making amazing music. He'll be on in a tick.
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0: That's Taylor.
1: I knew it.
0: On the hot hits with Nick and Lauren, the music that matters right now. We're very excited to introduce you to someone really cool.
1: Yeah.
0: You know his dad quite well already.
1: Oh, very well. Not personally, but from his films.
0: That's right. A very proud dad who recently appeared on Michelle Obama's podcast and got, you know, a bit soppy about his son, Magnus. I'm talking about Will Ferrell.
1: Yeah.
0: Have a listen to this. This is him dropping the heat of his son, Magnus.
2: Can I play you a little something?
3: Please.
2: Sorry.
3: Proud dad.
2: So
3: I love
2: proud.
3: It. Yes.
2: So proud. This little 5-year-old you met in the map room.
3: Oh, yeah?
2: Yeah. When they brought whoopee cushions?
3: Yeah. Oh, God.
2: The boys brought whoopee cushions to the White House.
4: Oh.
3: Okay.
4: Okay, Magnus.
3: Okay.
2: Magnus Ferrell.
3: Magnus
2: Ferrell.
0: Proud Papa, and the music is so good. We love it.
1: So good.
0: It's called Asleep Talking. It is going absolutely bonkers online at the moment thanks to his dad's shout-out. And I reckon we have a little yarn with Magnus Ferrell, shall we?
1: Yes, please.
5: Hi, this is Magnus Ferrell on the Hot Hits with Nick and Laura.
1: Your music, it sounds so refined and it's got such a unique sound and people are craving that real music sound at the moment. Is that sort of the vibe that you're picking up as well?
6: I mean, as a consumer of music, I kind of had a moment where I was like, why is no one playing live instruments anymore? Who's using an instrument as their main, like, thing? Like I haven't seen an artist in so long, like, rip on a guitar, and that's their thing, you know? And so we weren't using my keys, and I wasn't playing piano at shows. I wasn't playing piano in the songs. And I just was like, what are we doing here? Like, I need to make music that sounds like who I am. And that is, you know, the soul music I listen to. That's like the disco stuff I love. And it's the piano playing and like my falsetto. I grew up, when I first started singing, I only sang in my falsetto. So that's the most developed part of my voice. Like, use that. Like, why not? And I don't know. That was just kind of a moment where I realized I had to be making that stuff because it sounds like me.
0: I was going to say about your vocal, your voice sounds so clean. And I mean that in a really good way. Because, like, we talked to some artists who've got, like, a signature rasp to them or, you know, that kind of thing. But you've got this beautiful, clean tone to you. And I wonder whether that's something you've had your whole life. Because I know that when my voice broke, I went from, like, singing in the choir at school to sounding tone deaf. Did you manage to maintain some semblance of, like, ability to sing through puberty?
6: From sounding tone deaf. That's funny. I think it was developing my piano ear and my musical ear along with developing my vocal ear. I also, it's a curse because I make the music for myself and I sing for myself, but I also then judge myself and I also listen to myself in that way. So there was a certain point where I was like, I am not singing on pitch correctly. I'm not singing the way that I want. So I just took a year to like really refine that. And I think that was the result of all the vocal exercises, all like the pitch training and all that stuff, was getting this super light, airy tone that you can stack a lot of vocals with and like make really cool chords, but still like keep the emotion in it. I don't know if that all makes sense, but it's just like, that's how I see it.
0: Totally.
1: Yeah. Now, Magnus, obviously you have a very big supporter in your dad, and this is a very jazzy record. Did he want to play the jazz flute at all on any of your songs? Is that an option?
6: I hate to break it to you, but he couldn't make a whistle on a flute if he tried, is the reality.
1: What? That wasn't real? No.
6: No, it's funny. It's actually the guy who produces the record, Gabe. He's been one of my closest friends since we were literally like 12, 13. We grew up playing jazz band in the same jazz band together. And it's actually his mom who plays flute. It's real life.
0: Whoa.
6: Flute.
0: Yeah. That's so sick. There's always a flautist somewhere in your life, right? There's always someone you know who got forced to play the flute at like age 7 and still manages to play it.
6: Yep.
0: Everywhere.
1: Not enough flute in this world, I say. Sorry. Bring it back. We hate it. We need it in a big way.
0: I read what you were saying about, like, the kind of, you know, the nepotism side of it and the Nepo baby situation. And I really found it quite refreshing that you're, you know, acknowledging it and leaning into it. And obviously, you know, you do different disciplines, but, you know, there's always going to be a kind of conversation when you've got a famous parent. I wonder how you're feeling about the way that people have received the way you've talked about, you know, the nepotism side.
6: I just keep it real. To be honest, I think that there was a time period in my life where I was like, okay, I'm going to figure out a way to not make it go away. It's not going to, like, I know I'm going to figure out a way. And then I realized, like, even if I worked as hard as I could and did all the things, which I think I have to this point, it's the opportunity that has been kind of gifted to me. And yeah. like some people don't even get the opportunity. And some people work so hard and get super good at instruments and super good at singing, and the opportunity just never shows up. So it's like I have to acknowledge the position I'm in because it's true. But I can take advantage and make it a positive thing by, you know, doing a really good job and setting a really good example and letting the work speak for itself.
0: I reckon we got to talk more about this whole nepotism thing, yeah?
3: Yes, absolutely.
0: Magnus Ferrell.
3: The elephant in the room.
0: Yes, the white elephant. Magnus Ferrell is hanging out with us. Will Ferrell's son, making amazing music, including this. Asleep Talking is on the Hot Hits with Nick and Laura. Tell me.

0: is the very smooth sound of a man named Magnus Ferrell on the Hot Hits with Nick and Lauren. Ferrell, famous name.
1: Yep.
0: Just been talking about the whole nepotism of it all with a very grateful son of Will Ferrell.
2: Hi, this is Magnus Ferrell on the Hot Hits with Nick and Lauren.
1: So Nick and I say it all the time. There's nepotism when there's people that are just given opportunities who probably don't have the talent to back it up. Whereas, like we were saying, you're in a completely different field. You have the talent. You would be doing this regardless, but you just have had that little extra push. Yeah. And use it. Use it to your advantage. It's amazing.
3: And I'm not ashamed of it. It's like, That's what it is. He's my dad, and that's it.
0: That's it. Exactly, man. Most of us have got one, or at least had one at some point.
1: And at some point.
0: Yeah, I just wanted to include. Just wanted to include the Dead Dad Club around here as well. It was cool. I opened up the song. I'm talking about Sleep Talking. I opened it up in YouTube, right? And the mix that comes up on the right-hand side, so it puts you in there with Dijon, it puts you in there with Chance the Rapper, it puts you in there with Kate Trinada.
3: Yes.
0: And I'm like, yes, this is why, like, 4 p.m., our producer just said sipping an espresso in a European city somewhere. That's my playlist.
3: Those guys are so cool. Oh, my God.
0: That's the world, right? That's the world that you're enjoying, that you really want this to exist in, that beautiful world.
3: Yes. Yes. I would say the reality is we do write pop songs over these soul tracks, but I think that's kind of what we're going for. I don't know. We still want music kids to like our stuff. We used to make really pop records and that's cool, but you know, I wanted the music child to still be like, oh, that's a really weird chord. But then you come back to like some stuff that people would understand, you know? So that's the idea.
0: I love it, man.
1: But it's like we were saying before, in this world of AI at the moment, people are craving music. They're craving the sound of actual music, and that is literally what you're delivering in like the most pure, beautiful way, and we love it.
3: Thank you. No, I mean, that's a thing too. It's like you zoom out right now, it's like being human and being AI, and I think that's also why you see iPhone videos do way better than really high quality edits of things, and it's just this, we're in this weird era of human and AI, and I think the most human thing you can do is play live instruments and hopefully be really good at them and make mistakes while playing live instruments, making it sound like not a robot is doing it is so important right now.
0: Are you looking at a full kind of live tour situation for this? Obviously, you mentioned the live instrumentation is so important to you. Would a little Australian, maybe club, little dive bar experience be on the cards for you in the next little while?
3: Absolutely. Are you kidding me? That would be awesome. Send me in a UPS package right now. I'll go.
1: We can hit you up with some really sick little jazz bars that are around as well and just be like, surprise everyone.
0: There's one in Sydney. If you come here, there's one in Sydney in a place called Newtown called Pleasure Club. And it's exactly...
3: Oh, Pleasure Club. Wow.
0: It is very pleasurable, my friend. And I guarantee it's not a brothel. I promise you it is a proper establishment for music.
3: I wasn't going to say anything. I didn't say anything. I didn't say a word.
1: After 12, though, just be careful. I'm kidding.
0: Freaks of the night. Dude, we're really excited to follow the journey. Thank you so much for tapping in with us today and sharing the story so far, because I feel like it's only the beginning of people discovering your name and your talents and the art you're creating that's definitely feeling very human for

0: hits.
1: Hey, this is G Flip, and this is my song, Bet on Fire. 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

0: G-Flip on the Hot Hits with Nick and Lauren right around Australia. And why are we talking Akon?
1: Well, this is just a little story that I found on the Instagram. I don't know when this happened. This probably isn't recent, but a Middle Eastern family of three people booked Akon once for $1 million, and the daughter made him perform Lonely for an hour.
0: Excellent. That's perfect. Honestly, you'd be willing to do whatever if you're getting paid $1 million for an hour, wouldn't you?
1: God, there's some money in the world, isn't there?
0: There really is. You see this happen every now and then. Justin Bieber will get booked for like a $2 million. For yeah. one night, Kylie's done a couple of them, I think, over the journey. When you got the coin, you'll do whatever.
1: I wonder if he did the little chipmunk bits as well. Lonely.
0: What they would presumably be in a backing track. However, I do Surely. Wish that he could bring sort of someone with a chipmunk voice on tour with him as well. You'd be good at this,
1: I'd do it.
0: Yeah, I was going to say.
1: I have nobody.
0: That's terrifying. Wow.
1: There's only another talent.
0: Only a few people in this world qualified to do the Akon Chipmunk voice, and you were one of them. They could get you in the new Chipmunks movie.
1: I was just about to say.
0: Yeah.
1: Is there a girl chipmunk? I never saw Alvin and the Chipmunks.
0: Yeah, there's a girl chipmunk.
1: Three girls.
0: Yeah.
1: Oh, they wouldn't even have to auto-tune me.
0: Who's in the new one?
1: Wasn't there a rumor that Kendrick Lamar was meant to be in it?
0: That's right, which turned out to be BS.
1: I think he should do it.
0: Jesse McCartney was in the last one in 2015.
1: That's right.
0: Yeah.
1: He was Alvin, wasn't he?
0: Yeah, I think so. Pretty cool.
1: All right, so is Chris Pratt in it?
0: No.
1: Good, because I'll have stern words if he is.
0: Jason Lee, Tony Hale, who we love. Kimberly Williams-Paisley and Josh Green. Kaylee Cuoco, Anna Faris and Christina Applegate with the Chipettes.
1: Oh.
0: Strong combo.
1: That is a great combo. Hang on. Anna Faris, Christina Applegate, who?
0: And Kelly Cuoco, who won the Razzie Award that year for Worst Actress.
1: For Alvin and the Chipmunks for a voiceover role?
0: Apparently. No good.
1: Do they still do the Razzies?
0: I think so. Once again, a very hot hits break. Engines, baby. We're back with one of the biggest bangers that we've heard out of this country in a while next.
2: 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The Hot Hits with Nick and Lauren. 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

0: way, yes. Yeah. I mean, I only know Istanbul, I know Istanbul, but I just remember the Spice Girls' first concert was, I had it on VHS, Spice Girls Live in Istanbul.
1: All the great things happen in Istanbul. Our friend Ingie supported as well. She's from Istanbul.
0: Heck really?
1: Yeah, man. You're on the hot hits right across the country. It is Nick and Lauren, and we're doing this.
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0: If you want to get up and about,
1: mate,
0: and I'm talking fist pumping.
1: Fist pumping. Sydney DJ and producer and also vocalist Lucy Grind brought us an absolute belter about a year ago called I Like. Cash, I like money on the dash. Like, and obviously we are in a golden era for not just Australian dance music, but women making Australian dance music.
0: Oh, they're absolutely killing it.
1: It's on fire at the moment. Lucy is doing it in a very clubby way. Things that are made for 2 a.m. in those dark, sweaty rooms while you're pashing someone. This new song is like that, but on steroids. Let's do it. You need a banger? Her name is Lucy Grind. This is Essentials, and it's added to the Hot Hits local list, LFG.

0: Like a cat on stage in Istanbul over the weekend.
1: Why a cat?
0: Don't know. Zara Larsson. She said it's the city of cats. Apparently there's a lot of cats roaming around Istanbul. So she was a cat.
1: Yeah, okay.
0: It's giving cat Istanbul, isn't it?

0: It's Olivia Dean, it's Baby Steps. The Hot Hits with Nick and Lauren is on right around the country.
1: Everybody needs good
2: I've lost the post, haven't I? Congratulations are in order to the Kennedy family, the Australian Kennedy family. It is 32 years since they moved to Ramsay Street. And Mr. Kennedy, Carl, has posted a photo of him and Susan. They're, today they're in Umbria. It was actually Alan Fletcher that posted that. Your lights have gone off, Nick.
0: They certainly have.
2: Certainly have. They're looking well.
0: They are looking well. I'm just curious as to why they're so loved up in the photo when they're not actually married in real life.
2: Well, he did tag Jen Hansen and Susan Kennedy's wife or girlfriend.
0: Susan Kennedy, a lesbian.
2: She's a lesbian. A famous lesbian.
0: Did not know that.
2: Yep. They should have written it into the show when Carl did the dirty on her with Izzy.
0: I agree more.
2: What on earth is this?
0: Come, good friend.
2: Wow. Here we go.
0: This is absolutely awful.
2: All right. Isn't it? Is
0: it? I just Googled Neighbours theme remix and this is what came up. That is terrible.
2: Someone needs to do an actual good one like the Pendulum ABC News one.
0: 100%. Could imagine something better on Garage Band. Anyway, Free For All's next.
2: Yep.
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21: 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The Hot Hits with Nick and Lauren.
22: Three for
0: it's one of the best nights of the year. It's one of the best nights of every 4 years. It's Census Night, Australia. Welcome to it.
2: Hooray. You may have already completed the census like I did today while watching The Sopranos finale.
0: But when you say you completed the census, who completed it for your household?
2: My housemate.
0: That's right.
2: He asked me questions and I answered them.
0: It's perfect. One per household. If you don't know how to start, you've got to get the thing out of the mailbox.
2: Yes.
0: It's got all the details on it. Now, guys, would you like to know how you complete the census if you're, say, I don't know, staying in a caravan park?
2: Yes.
0: Okay. Census staff will visit caravan parks and drop off census forms. You mail back your completed form in the reply paid envelope provided. Would you like to know what happens if you're staying on a boat tonight?
2: Yes.
0: Census staff will visit marinas to drop off census forms. You will then mail it back in a reply paid envelope. Any other scenario you'd like me to cover?
2: What if you're... All mm-hmm. right, here
0: yep,
2: we go.
0: Yep, hit me.
2: What if you're currently in the process
0: yep.
2: of driving around the country in a camper van?
0: Oh, perhaps you say you're travelling or in transit during census night.
2: Yes.
0: You can get a census number and complete your census online wherever you have access to the internet. You just need to know where you will be. That includes anyone who's on a long-distance train with sleeping facilities, overnight buses, overnight aircraft, or a long-haul road transport vehicle.
2: What about people who may not have a home or access
0: yeah,
2: to the computer?
0: Houseless folks?
2: Yes.
0: I actually don't know. Do you want to know what they do with retirement villages?
2: Oh, yeah?
0: Yeah, no, it's good fun. Plot this stuff. The hospital or care facility will provide census forms and collect the completed forms and return them to the ABS.
2: My question is, why do travellers, like when people that are here just on holidays and stuff,
0: yeah.
2: why do they need to fill it out? Because isn't it a census thing about our population?
0: Yeah, but it's the population at the one given moment. You know? So that includes travellers and that sort of thing.
2: But then when you look at the data and you say, oh, 75% of people have this, it's not really because maybe...
0: But you would tick a box to say you don't normally live here.
2: Oh, yeah,
0: that
2: true.
0: Kind of thing. Now,
2: what if they have different questions?
0: I have an answer on your houseless folks yes. and rough sleepers. Census staff have been in locations over the last week where people are known to sleep rough. They'll do it in cars and tents. They'll do face-to-face interviews.
2: Lovely.
0: They'll do it for you. So they've got everyone covered, man.
2: Good. Okay, nice.
0: I could talk about this for ages, or we could play some songs that include questions.
2: I was going to ask another question, but...
0: No, please, no. I hope you know I'm happy to answer.
2: All right. How long do you have to fill it out? Like, because do you start getting fined after a certain amount of time for not filling it out?
0: The fine is significant.
2: Yes.
0: I'll tell you that much. Now, you have to complete your census form by... Not quite sure.
23: I did mine earlier today. It said they're going to start chasing people up by the 14th of August.
0: Okay. So you've got a couple of nights.
23: Friday.
2: It didn't take very long. No. I thought there was more questions.
0: I wanted more questions.
2: Me too. I kind of get a little, I have a little bit of fun with that kind of stuff.
0: They added a couple this year, including sexual orientation.
2: Yes, I answered painfully, unfortunately, straight.
0: The bi-curious wasn't an option this year?
2: No, I have to be... No, because I haven't acted upon it.
0: Well, and it's also about how you're feeling on the particular night, because obviously you have your moments of like curiousness.
2: Yeah, but and I was watching Sopranos and all I want to be is a mob wife when I'm watching Sopranos.
0: All right, let's play some bangers. We'll come back with more census gear. How many questions are in the census, you ask? 21.
2: Hey! Actually?
0: No.

0: The Chainsmokers and Five Sauce. It is Who Do You Love on the Hot Hits right across Australia with Nick and Lauren.
1: Three, two, two. The Hot Hits with Nick and Lauren.
2: Three for all.
0: We're doing three songs that have to do with the census. Three songs with questions in them. And,
3: yeah.
0: And that was a special one to play.
3: Yeah, because it's the first time they've asked about sexual orientation.
0: That's right. And another one. What are the new questions?
4: Another one.
0: Another one.
3: There was one that was funny. They were like,
0: do you need help with things?
3: Blake was filling it out for me and it was, does Lauren ever need help to complete daily tasks? And I was like, well, clearly, because I'm not even doing this.
0: Whilst it's an important, genuinely important question for those who do need assistance, it does create a funny moment for those who are just genuinely incompetent. Mm. There's two new questions, one about your gender identity and one about your sexual orientation. The woke census, some would say. But no, it's very
3: the
0: important.
3: Stella Lefty census.
0: That's so true. No, it's really important though. Like, and this is something that's been advocated for a very long time, way before the last census. But it kind of hit a critical mass last census because this is how we know how to, you know, provide support funding to marginalised people. It's critical.
3: I truly thought that the sexuality one was in the
0: already
3: last
0: there?
3: One, yeah. I was mistaken.
0: No, it's the first year. And the gender one's very important as well because it actually helps us allocate. I'm not going to go into the allocations of funding here on the Hit Network tonight.
3: No.
2: We've already done 15 minutes on the census, so honestly, it's not the end of the night if you do.
0: Play another census song. All right, we got one more for you. This one's for all the women who ticked woman and single.
3: Yeah, oh yeah, baby, that's me.
0: It's Destiny's Child.
3: All the women who independent.
0: Question. Hot hits.

0: The Hot Hits with Nick and Lauren has been tracking an artist who we are just so psyched about, and the whole world is at the moment as well.
1: Yeah, on a massively upwards trajectory.
0: She sure is. 2019 brought us a song called Mine. Started the trajectory for Slater.
1: Three Wise.
0: What?
1: Three Wise.
0: Yeah, Three Wise. And it's Slater, not Slayer. She just played to 90,000 people at Lollapalooza. It was madness. She's also going around the country playing some of the most sold-out gigs there ever have been. There are literally thousands of people in the queue on Tixl for these tickets.
1: What venue sizes were they doing?
0: Emmore in Sydney.
1: Okay.
0: So kind of the 2,000 cap venues. Definitely could have done a stack
1: more. Very indicative of the next time, 100%. I imagine.
0: It's one of those ones. Just like when Chapel Roan came here and played 300 people, and the next time she came, she headlined Laneway.
1: Harry Styles, but that was a bit of just...
0: I mean, everyone knew Harry Styles
1: as your mother.
0: Slater's incredible. Brandy Chanel's is the new song. She is in the country at the moment, and a little while back, we had a little yarn about this crazy trajectory that she is on.
2: What's up? This is Slater on the Hot Hits with Nick and Lauren.
3: I'm actually kind of famous.
4: You've been tapped in on me when, like, nobody else in the world was.
5: Now, sometimes I wonder if people remember these things, and I don't do it for that, but, like, my Slater, what will I call it? My Slater shares are being cashed in right now. I really feel that.
6: Oh, yeah, you bought your stock early.
5: I feel like it has been kind of a gradual build. It hasn't been this kind of overnight kind of hockey stick swing, but the last 6 months really have been quite special. I wonder, in your words, how it feels for people to kind of finally understand what you're all about.
6: It's been really amazing. I feel so proud of this project and that so many people are connecting with it. I really was not expecting any of that, but I'm very grateful. It feels overnight, honestly. Even though I've been doing this for so long, it feels like everything has changed kind of since Coachella, which is crazy. Like, it feels so overnight, even though I definitely have put my hours in, but obviously it's just different now. It's crazy. Yeah.
5: That's kind of cool because, yeah, I do talk to a lot of people who have a very sort of sudden swing into full spotlight, and I try and really respect the fact that I know that there's a 10,000 hours that goes before, and obviously with you releasing for as long as you have as well. But that's a really interesting way to actually look at it, that it does feel kind of overnight. What comes with that from a, I suppose, a personal perspective? What changes in your life at this moment?
6: Honestly, just like being on the phone more. I feel like I start my day with phone calls until I get to a session. I feel like I'm just like talking more, but I talk so much anyway that it's not that different. But I just feel busier, I guess. Nothing has really changed that much. I think this is all happening at a really good time in my life where I'm a bit older, you know, like I'm 29. If I had been thrown into something like this many years ago, before having the kind of like maturity or like skill set, maybe not even mature yet, but like the skill set or touring experience, I think this would all be very nightmarish and scary. Like, I'm old, like I don't care. Like, I'm very grateful for it all, but I have been doing this without attention for so long that like this is just kind of like a lovely bonus, I guess.
5: That speaks so deeply to my soul. The whole idea of like, you've seen the shit, you've been through the shit, you kind of give up on the idea a little bit. And so when it comes to fruition, then all of a sudden it's like, oh, well, this is just kind of nice to have on top. Like, it honestly is how my, without making it about myself, it's kind of how my radio career went. Like, I kind of gave up on doing a big kind of show talking to artists and stuff. And then all of a sudden, when I was really trying to leave it, it's when I got offered the dream job. And that's the thing. You kind of go, well, there's nothing to lose now.
6: I feel like life needs to bring people into that zone before delivering maybe what you're meant to have. I feel like it's not all meant to be so easy, which I think this has been a good lesson in that, you know, I appreciate this 10 times more than maybe I would have if my like stupid little debut album would have been the thing that hit off. But like, that just wasn't in the cards. And I am glad that that's not the music that is my introductory into like a larger audience of people. Like, I think everything happens as it's meant to in our lives, you know?
5: Beautifully said. You say stupid little debut album, and I know that you're really proud of this work, and it does feel like the most arrived version of you. But, you know, that stuff meant so much to people and is like necessary to growth as well, right? How's your relationship with the old stuff?
6: See, it's not even like, I love that some people love my earlier music. Like, I think that Trouble Paradise definitely has some songs that are like, there's bits and pieces of Worst Girl in America all over old music of mine. I just didn't have the ability to edit or the wherewithal to really hone in and I think make a project feel like one complete project. I think it was a little all over the place, but I needed to have the experience of doing that and being like, okay, I won't let that happen again. You know what I mean?
0: The very smart, the very talented, and about to be one of the biggest stars in the world, Slater, is with us. More with her after the brand new song, Brand New Chanel's on the Hot Hits.

0: to the forefront,
1: yes.
0: baby.
1: I love trailer trash.
0: All along lineage. Britney did it really well. Ashley Simpson did it really well. No, Jessica Simpson did it really well.
1: Britney did trailer trash
0: she
1: well.
0: She had a bit of a trailer trash vibe to her for a while, didn't she?
1: I don't know if she did it well.
0: Okay.
1: And I don't know if it was intentional.
0: It was accidental. Anyway, Slater's doing it in a really cool way. Selling out shows right around Australia. She is back and we caught up with her just before she took off.
2: What's up? This is Slater on the Hot Hits with Nick and Lauren.
3: I'm actually kind of famous.
4: You've been tapped in on me when like nobody else in the world was.
5: What has Australia meant for you over the journey? Because I know it has been a really significant part.
6: It has meant so much. It's one of the first places I ever traveled internationally. Like I had never been out of the country. I just feel like my fans in Australia, it's like so crazy how it's a place that seems so far away, but people have really created community around my music and community within my music. And we all keep in touch on Twitter, on Instagram. And it was so crazy to go down there for the first time and people, it was like the first time people had come up to me be like, oh my gosh, like you're Slayer. Like, can I take a picture with you? Like that was like the first instance of that ever really happening was in Australia. So I love Australia. I love Australian music. I love the people. I love the food. I love it all. I love the coffee. It really is one of my favorite places in the world.
5: I was going to ask you about Australian music because I know you have been kind of connecting with some of the best people doing it out of here. Who are you loving from our world at the moment?
6: Oh my gosh. Well, Nina Jirachi, I'm obsessed with her. Would love to work with her. Met her at Coachella and have been listening to her album nonstop. I have loved Mallrat for years. I actually met her as well, like in at Coachella. I have one of her albums on vinyl, actually, but I'm a huge fan. Australia has really great music and culture. I feel like there are two people that I have like met and spoke with, but there's artists that I've never met. Like I love, I can't pronounce it. Is it Aniel or Amel the Sniffers? And like the chats, like I love, there's like a lot of cool Australian music and bands that I really love that are just blowing up right now.
5: Also, weird fun fact, but with Nina Jirachi, I went to the same high school as her.
6: I have a lot of people in music that have gone to the same high school as me. And it's always so funny. I feel like it's always like funny when things happen like that.
5: Sometimes these smaller places that create like pockets of creativity and we all just end up breaking out of the Kia Asylum.
6: Yeah.
5: Hey, thank you so much for spending some time with me today. Obviously obsessed with the record and obsessed with seeing everyone get around you. And you've always had such a great, you know, energy around everything. So I really appreciate your time.
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0: Miles on the Hot Hits with Nick and Lauren, remixed by the Promenade People. Let's get you today's goal.
1: Straight to the source. Hot. Off the press. The Hot Hits with Nick and Lauren.
2: Harry Styles is still in Mexico, I think.
0: Sao Paulo?
2: Sao Paulo,
0: is that in Mexico?
3: Brazil, I think.
0: One of them.
2: Yeah. No, geography's not my strong suit. Yeah. During his latest sighting, Harry Styles was captured sharing a very sweet moment with a fan's baby. Oh. Several fan videos caught the meet and greet, circulate on social media today. And, like, to be fair, the baby is not appreciative enough of what the moment means to so many people.
0: I've never seen

0: You're more jealous of anyone in my life, and it's a tiny baby. It's a little blob.
1: I mean, I'm happy for her, but she's just not it, is it? I'm fairly certain it's a girl. He is just sort of gone about his business, but then he gets he's just sort of in awe of her, and he's doing a whole like, "Hello, do we have audio of it?"
0: Yeah, we got some audio of the dad kind of asking for the kiss.
2: My daughter was born to gold, so she's my Karina. Nice to meet you, hello.
0: I think that the daughter's called Macarena.
1: I was about to say, is that baby's name Macarena?
0: I think the daughter is called Macarena.
1: How iconic.
0: Hey!
1: Oh, well, now I'm jealous for two reasons.
0: Yeah.
1: Do you know I will listen to this literally in the car?
0: It's on your dailies playlist?
1: Yeah.
0: Did every daily mix you do, regardless of the vibe? Anyway.
1: Oh, God, what a song. Okay, Brad Pitt has opened up about some of the darkest times in his life. He told Esquire in a new interview that he once struggled to see a way out as he grappled with issues in his personal life. He just thought, I can't do it. I can't see a way out. The pain was so oppressive. He was, you know, going through a time. Yeah. He was pressed by the interviewer asking if it was related to his acrimonious split with Angelina Jolie, and he responded, it was family stuff. We could just leave it at that. Elsewhere in the interview, Brad revealed that his years-long sobriety had ended. He said, I was sober for 7 years and then I got back off the wagon, after offering the interviewer a glass of wine. In a more restrained manner, I got overconfident a couple of times, went, yeah, no, not good for me, not in big quantities, I have to be professional about it.
0: Right. I find that really interesting, and I find people who choose not to drink for a very long time and then go back to it, I find it a fascinating story. It's not for everyone. Some people are very much, I can never do this again. But for other people, they can take that time to reframe their relationship with it and sort of come back to it in a more responsible way once they're a little bit older.
1: Is that what he's saying?
0: I think that's what he's saying, yeah. And I think he said he got overconfident a couple of times, but he's worked out that's his limit. And again, it's very much different strokes for different folks, isn't it, when it comes to this stuff? Thought I'd just mention, considering it gets a bit dark in some of those conversations, Lifeline's available 24/7 on 13, 11, 14 as well. Some good
1: news
0: now.
1: I'm very conflicted about Brad Pitt.
0: Are you? In what way?
1: At the moment. I think he's an incredible actor, and I think he can be extremely charming, but goodness me, some of the things we're hearing.
0: Yeah, it's challenging, isn't it?
1: Yeah. Very conflicted relationship with him in my mind.
0: A man we have no conflicted relationship with.
1: John Hamm.
0: Yeah, man.
1: John Hamm, and I hope that he's wearing tracksuit today, and his wife, Anna, have a baby on the way. Now, I didn't know that he wasn't a father at all.
0: I hadn't really thought about it, to be completely honest with you.
1: I have thought about it many a times. The news comes 3 years after he dropped a major hint at the couple's future family plans. Now, I forgot I took out the next dot point, so that makes zero sense to anyone. They met while filming the Mad Men finale in 2015, but they didn't start dating until they reconnected 5 years later and he popped the question in 2023.
0: Wow.
1: I think she's in her 30s, he's early 50s. That's fine.
0: That's fine. I find him very endearing. I only came into him with Mad Men and then all of a sudden he was in everything I've ever watched, including The Morning Show.
1: The outtakes from Bridesmaids. He is absolutely hilarious.
0: He's a charming man. He's a beautiful man.
1: He's in my favourite SNL skit that I was literally just telling you about.
0: Kristen Wiig one, exactly. He's also got a new, literally today as well, announced a new movie coming out, which will be on Stan here in Australia, called American Hostage, where he plays a radio presenter.
1: Hey!
0: That's our thing.
1: Ah, John.
0: We could have given him some on-the-job training.
1: Maybe we'll call him. Say, give him some feedback.
0: You can offer him that training and also a bit of intimacy training as well, intimacy coordination if you'd like to.
1: I think that's off the cards now.
0: No. Anna! Get out of the way, Anna!
1: Anna.
0: All right, more coming up. Stand by. Audience, good vibes.

0: Hits with Nick and Lauren.
1: In celebration of the night that was, it's the Hot Hits Awards.
0: Yeah, a couple of awards for things that have happened in on or around the show. Lauren Barry has the first award of Census Night.
2: Well, yes, we did our own Hot Hits Census to find the average Hot Hits listener.
0: Yep.
2: And we got my award tonight is going to the average Hot Hits listener, which is a 25-year-old, someone who is 25 and 3 months, female.
0: Yep.
2: And their favourite artist is Ed Sheeran, even though not one person said Ed Sheeran,
0: no,
2: of course.
0: I do like that we got to that point. Did you have ChatGPT set to light, medium or high?
3: Well, no, initially it actually came back as Post Malone, but that was because it was the combination of all of the artists that were suggested rather than all of the artists in their entirety of artists.
0: Yep. You got the data crunch very quickly, which was impressive.
2: You did.
3: Thank you.
0: Bailey,
3: you did.
0: Less impressive from you.
2: Having laptop problems.
4: My laptop's broken. It's a brand new one.
0: Have you submitted a ticket to the help hub?
4: I can't even open it up.
3: No, he's been on the other hub, though.
4: That's all the viruses I've got.
0: When K-Dot's working on something else at the same time as being on the program.
2: You're the executive producer, may I remind you.
0: Executive producer, not listening.
2: Yeah.
0: Bring it up. P-Hub.
3: Yeah.
0: Can't even get on there anymore.
2: The Fub.
3: Not the Fub.
0: My award for this evening goes to my animal game. I was really impressed with my work there.
2: I loved that game. That was brilliant.
4: Online of it right now.
0: You put a clip up, have you?
2: Hey.
0: It's fantastic.
4: About 10 o'clock.
0: Yeah. Did you? Yeah. Is that when you had it scheduled for?
4: I had it scheduled for 9, so it's up.
2: Oh, yeah, I've seen it already. I've watched it. It's very funny.
0: Personal favourite animal was the titty monkey.
2: That literally sounds like me spewing.
0: It's called the titty monkey.
2: Yeah, and I am titty monkey.
3: Yeah.
4: I thought you were referring to something else, Lauren.
2: No. I said it sounds like me after a night.
4: Yeah, that's what I thought you meant.
3: Jesus.
4: That's the start of the clue. That's the hook. I was like, damn, you're saying that. Wait, I think we're all not actually thinking what I'm thinking.
0: No, I think I'm thinking what you're thinking.
4: No, I'm not thinking that.
0: Can I do a gesture to the room?
4: No. That's not what I was thinking. That is... I swear, Lauren, that is not what I meant.
0: Australia, DM at the Hot Hits AU. What do you think this sounds like someone doing?
2: I don't even know what to say anymore.
3: Oh, my God.
0: Here's a sperm whale. Sounds like carried after a vindaloo. I wanted to do that joke earlier.
4: Oh, my God.
3: Good stuff.
0: Roddy Rich, you got an award?
3: I need a piss.
0: What's going on? Bailey, have you got an award?
4: Yes, I have an award for Good Humans PR for inviting me to Fiddler on the Roof. And I went to the first half last week. I forgot to mention it. It was great. It was a great first half. I did have to leave midway through.
2: Tired.
4: I was a bit tired. I had a very big day.
2: But you enjoyed it?
4: I enjoyed it was amazing. I'm going to watch the movie now.
2: Yeah, nice.
4: Yes.
2: The original.
4: One of them.
2: Pretty old movie.
4: I just want to see it. I don't know. I want to know what happens at the end.
0: Pretty old.
2: I've never seen it.
0: Pretty old movie.
2: I just know the one song.
0: Fiddler on the Roof. That was Gene Kelly, wasn't it?
2: No.
0: I was singing in the rain.
2: Yes.
0: What's Fiddler on the Roof?
2: If I Was a Rich Man.
0: Yeah. Wasn't that also Singing in the Rain?
2: Are you kidding? Singing in the Rain is completely
0: Singing in the Rain's a musical though, right?
4: That's not.
2: Yes.
0: And the song Singing in the Rain comes from Singing in the Rain.
4: Singing in the Rain.
2: Yes.
4: Yeah. That's a movie, isn't it?
0: Anyway, we're starting to sound a little bit like Kyle Sanderland's Live, so we might go.
4: Sound on last.
0: Put
4: the sound on the last.
0: Now we sound like it. Bye.
2: Bye.
4: Oh my God.
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1: 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Watching the ruse hop across the hilltops under a crimson sunset, Sarah pours the peppermint tea and tells Kelly about the guy from Cooma she's been chatting with online for the last 3 weeks. 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
4: Well, it's a great, big, gigantic, huge, enormous happy birthday to my dear, dear friend and incredible co-host extraordinaire, Alex Dyson. Put it mate.
5: Thank you, brother.
4: Yes.
5: Very nice to be joining the 38 club today.
4: Oh, officially, what an insignificant age.
5: Wow, it's officially 20 years since I became a man. When I turned 18 and I was officially a man. And would be reported in news articles of, instead of boy found on roof of school, it would be man found on roof of school. So 20 years of doing that.
4: Do you know that you share almost the same birthday with Wheatus Teenage Dirtbag, which came out 26 years ago, I think, on Saturday.
5: On the 20th of June, was it?
4: I think so, yeah. So something like that. Belinda walked in and said, did you know Wheatus Teenage Dirtbag came out 26 years ago? That makes me shudder.
5: I can't remember if I share a birthday or it was a famous death on the 22nd of June, but it was the dog actor from the TV sitcom Frasier and Meryl Streep. I'm pretty sure Meryl Streep's birthday today as well. So big happy birthday to Meryl. And a big happy solstice to everyone over the weekend, shortest day of the year.
4: Are you always on the solstice?
5: Well, I'm pretty sure the solstice is the 21st, so I think it's up. The days are only getting longer from here on in, Matt O'Kine.
4: Things are only getting brighter. I love to hear it. Nicole Kidman had her birthday yesterday as well. So, you really are rocking with the big guns. Well done, mate. Very proud of you. Now, look, let's dive into this big 38th birthday week of Matt and Alex All Day Breakfast. Hopefully, you've treated yourself to a little parody.
5: Well, it's Alex's birthday and you get the parody presents.
4: Get to work.
5: Can I have something for my birthday? Can I have an update on the piano saga that has enthralled the nation ever since Matt O'Kine promised two little children a piano and then withdrew it because his own desired a place to play.
4: Okay, yes, there has been an update. Let's dive in. Matt and Alex, All Day Breakfast. Hope you're well.
6: Let's get this show on the road.
5: Let's go.
7: Here we go.
4: Well, it'll be no surprise to you, Alex Dyson, that at about 8:30 on Saturday morning, I was just pottering about the kitchen. I think I was making a bit of a Milo. Making a bit of toast for Sophia, a bit of peanut butter on one half, butter on the other half.
5: What's your usual scoop levels? Because I could see you the kind of guy who would like scoop 3 teaspoons out to save for later and then pour just the jug into the
4: tin. No, I do two teaspoons for me and one for Sophia, and I'm a very moderate Milologist. So I was doing my little two for me, one for you kind of business when I got the bzz, bzz of my phone.
5: And I thought, Saturday morning hotline bling.
4: Yeah, I thought, wonder what that could be. Look down, calendar reminder. Now, I've taken to using emojis in my calendar reminders, and if you don't do this, this is a life hack for you.
5: Okay.
4: Okay, chuck the emojis into the reminders. Because then,
5: does it even work?
4: Yeah, that's the thing. I didn't realize that it worked.
5: Okay.
4: Because there's so often I've got 5 things on in a day, mm-hmm. and they're all just words. And when you look at your calendar, you're like, oh, what's that? You got to read every single one of them, figure out, oh, okay, no, that is important. Whereas now, chuck the big old red siren emoji. That's important.
5: Like the spinning red lights.
4: Yep. I'm like,
5: next
4: woo,
5: to something.
4: Woo, woo, important. So I know if I see that on a day, I'm like, oh, I can't just ignore that. But on Saturday,
5: and like other emojis, like a surfing emoji is like leisure or something.
4: Exactly.
5: Like it's in the calendar, but it's not like.
4: Or on this particular Saturday, the two little beery beer emojis. Oh. I'm like, oh, Yeah, have some beers with Sam and Greg in the Arvo. Absolutely.
5: Calendar-approved beers.
4: So anyways, and then there's two soccer balls, you know, at the very start of the calendar. Oh,
5: 5 a.m.
4: Socceroos are playing. Exactly.
5: 5 a.m. Saturday, pop it on the calendar.
4: So I don't have to worry about, oh, is that important? Because I just see soccer balls. I'm like, well, that's not important, but I want to know about it. Anyway, yeah. So that's my little hack. Until at 8 o'clock on Saturday morning, I see the calendar and look down and see two little piano keyboard emojis.
5: It's time.
4: With the words "move piano!" exclamation mark, exclamation mark. And I went, oh, no.
5: Well, what have you got your calendar set to? Like, remind me 10 minutes before, 30
4: yes.
5: minutes before,
4: 10
5: one
4: minutes
5: day
4: before.
5: Before.
4: But this
5: I got a phone call last week. Friend I hadn't chatted to for a little bit calls me up, says, happy birthday. And I'm like, oh, it's... You're about a week early on this. And I, oh, really? It popped up in my calendar. I'm like, have you got your calendar set for like a 7-day reminder, like lead up? Because that's quite early.
4: Did they?
5: They said that must have been what happened.
4: No, I do 10 minutes beforehand. And for whatever, and 8 a.m. is the default. So it obviously, I just chucked it in at 8 a.m. And then, yeah, that's why it was coming up.
5: Oh, so you didn't have to move it at 8 a.m. and you were late scooping.
4: No. I realized, oh God, I've organized this thing. I'd sent multiple messages during the week to many different people to make this happen, and now I actually had to deliver on the goods. And so suddenly, morning ruined. You know, I'm sitting there thinking, how the hell are we going to move a piano? Like, because I'd messaged Julie.
5: You typed in the calendar, move piano, without a thought to the other than just picking it up and move, like, shifting.
4: I just thought, yeah, well, we'll be able to do it. And then I messaged Julie, and Julie was like,
5: the person kindly donating the piano to another listener of the pod.
4: And Julie, with years and years of wisdom ahead of me, I said, oh, Adam's good for 12 p.m. You know, what's your address? Then Julie said, is Adam the recipient of the piano or the piano mover? And I said, oh, he's the recipient. It might just be me and him.
5: Well, you had to say poco de los dos here. He is both the recipient and the mover.
4: Yeah, so I said, no, he's the recipient. It might just be me and him. Then Julie just said, have you moved a piano before? They weigh 300 kilograms. Book a piano mover. They are fast, pro, and you won't end up with pieces of a piano. So then I thought,
5: Julie, laying down a little bit of common sense across the board here.
4: And in the most dude fashion, we rock up, right? And I meet Adam out the front. He's got his trailer there. And I'm like, oh, I might just go in and see Julie,
5: so,
4: say g'day.
5: So you didn't book a piano mover?
4: Well, we put a call out on the podcast. Is there any piano movers? I wasn't expecting a free piano moving, by the way. I was just hoping to get some advice from someone, but no one even helped me out there. So suddenly I was like, okay, well, looks like it's O-kind on his own kind.
5: Adam brings a trailer, like a standard two-wheel, like just trailer on the back of a car.
4: Yeah, and then two wooden dolly things like with wheels on the bottom of them. They're like plastic wheels, and they were looking
5: not
4: pretty...
5: a piano moving dolly.
4: Absolutely not.
5: I do remember when we talked about it ages ago, I sent you a link for piano-moving dollies, which are larger rubber wheels.
4: Yes, we will get to that, okay?
5: Okay.
4: I walk in just to say g'day to Julie, and then I go, oh, is this the piano? She's like, yeah. And I'm like, oh, yeah, no worries. I go to lift it up. I'm like, it is not, the end that I'm lifting is not like uncontacting the ground by even the tiniest millimeter. And I looked at Julie and she goes, I told you. And I'm like, it really is heavy, isn't it? She's like, yes.
5: She tells you it's 300 kilograms. You go, oh, okay, I'll bring two men. This means that you think that you can comfortably enough deadlift 150 kilograms.
4: Belinda calls me multiple times as I'm driving to this place going, we are going to Europe soon. Don't you dare break an arm, get squashed.
5: Hurt a back.
4: Hurt your back. There is no fun holidays with a popped disc. Just don't do anything silly. I'm like, yeah, don't worry about it. We'll be fine. Get to Julie's. Can't move it. So then Adam's friend comes along, Dan.
5: Oh, okay. Now, did Dan come with him at the time, or did you both get there and realize you needed a third person?
4: Dan was coming, but he was a bit late, so he ends up coming. Mm-hmm. And Dan is a safety certifier, so he's like all across all this stuff.
5: As a job.
4: Yeah. And so him and Adam, they got to work. Okay, now...
5: Wait. What do you mean?
4: There was partners. Dan and Adam's partners were there as well. Both of their kids were there. It was like a party at Julie's, all watching Dan and Adam use all of their brute strength.
5: What were you doing there?
4: I was there for emotional support. And eventually we get it onto the trolleys. I say we very loosely. And we wheel it down the hallway. I'm more worried about whether it's going to mark the floor or not.
5: Yes.
4: And then we get to the tough bit. We get it out the door, okay, along the wooden floorboards, out the door to the back area. But Julie's house is a Queenslander. It's high set. All right? Big
5: flight. So it's up on stilts off the ground.
4: Oh, yeah. So thankfully...
5: Up a wooden staircase?
4: Oh, yeah. But no. See, this is the thing. There is no, like, literally... No way we can do that. So we take it all the way out the back.
5: Yeah.
4: And then there is like a, it's like the house is also on a slight hill. So okay. The back of the house is actually at sort of ground level.
5: And
4: it's the front of the house is quite high. Yep. So we get it out the back and we wheel it around. And then the side of the house, there's this long, thin, multi-stepped gradient down.
5: Okay. So like it's not just a ramp. Line. There are steps, but it's long. And
4: we look at it. And we think we're going to need something here.
5: How are you going to roll this thing down steps?
4: Bro, as soon as I went to lift it, I was like, this is why these things squash people on cartoons. Immediately, I was like, I could see myself getting absolutely mashed under this thing.
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2: Jumped in the car.
3: Okay, so you've hired, like, we can't use these two smaller
2: plastic wheeled, no, yeah,
3: the freewheeling, like, because the piano dolly, the wheels are set, like, in a straight line. I'm assuming you won that you had, like, a caster that would just spin in any direction.
2: Yes, exactly.
3: Depending on which way the piano was pointing and the weight and the slope.
2: Plastic wheels just spinning in any direction. Basically two skateboards is what we were dealing with.
3: No, the skateboards would have been better. They go straight. Yeah.
2: So then I jump in to the car. I head to the local moving, or, you know, appliancey, whatever it's called, movers center.
3: Hire place or?
2: Yep. And it takes me about 20 minutes. And when I get back to the house, I arrive to this. Well, I just spent probably 20 minutes going to get a piano dolly from the local moving company. Adam, do you want to tell me what's happened in the meantime?
4: Typical males, Matt. We couldn't wait for you. Risk assessment's out the door and just got it down the side of the house.
2: Okay, how dangerous did it all seem to you, Nikki?
5: There's maybe a few fingers and toes nearly lost at one point, yeah.
2: It's all in one piece. The only thing bruised is, well, me, my ego. I'm the one standing here with a silly dolly that I just hired.
6: We swapped them over because I think that one's going to be easier getting up the ramps.
2: Oh, okay.
4: I still reckon it'll be needed for the ramp.
2: Oh, yeah, because we've got to ramp it into the trailer.
4: Yeah.
2: All right, well, it's not all waste. Okay, great. Great, guys. I'm going to stand back and let you hurt yourselves. I'm good. Julie, you were
7: marginally right.
2: Yes, I mean,
7: absolutely correct.
2: It was. I think you were certainly very correct in the fact that it was extremely heavy. Did you think we were going to be able to do it?
7: Look, Matt, I am just so impressed the way you turned up, knock on the door, organise everything, but then let your mates do the heavy lifting. Like, that's
2: you've actually just uncovered the secret of my whole career, Julie. Don't reveal my secrets, guys. This is looking like a very steep ramp up onto this trailer. How are we feeling about this?
4: I'm trying to find words, but the main thing I wanted to make sure is that it could hold the weight, so they can hold 450 kilograms, 300 kilograms for the piano. With Dan and I, maybe it'll hold us.
2: All right, so, okay, this is...
4: So trolley, go in.
2: Okay. I'm going to hit pause on this. Yay, we did it. Or is it too soon?
4: Too soon to say.
2: Oh, wait. Well, Dan and Adam, as we strap it into the trailer at the back, what's on the cards now?
4: So, job half done. Matt's dogging us.
2: Yeah. Yep, that's pretty classic me, to be honest.
4: Like crumb.
2: Yeah.
4: But no, we'll get it home and then see how we get it off the other side. But, appreciate all the effort you put into it with Bron, Alex as well, to a lesser extent.
2: And also, a shout out to Julie as well for reaching out, and Julie's friend. Oh, there's one hiccup. No, now we're good. All right, well, I'm going to drop this completely useless dolly back. I expect to hear some good piano from the kids as of next week.
4: Are they responding to you?
2: No, I wouldn't respond to me either.
3: Oh,
2: so there we go.
3: Matt,
2: we got it up onto the trailer. It was a very steep gradient to get that up there. But I, as Adam said, I don't know how it ended. I don't know. Well, I wasn't going to go to his house and undo. He lives miles away. I had to get home. Not?
3: But I needed help, Matt.
2: Well, that's why I figured I'd call Adam now and just see whether he actually made it off safely. Because that was the last I...
3: Okay,
2: well, I heard from him.
8: Hello, Adam speaking.
2: Adam, it's Matt O'Kine and Alex Dyson. How are you?
3: Are you at home, Adam, or in the hospital?
8: No, I'm at home. I'm just barely at home and putting my legs up and trying to relax.
2: So I was a little bit nervous that there was going to be some sort of catastrophe trying to get that piano off the trailer. Talk us through how the rest of the day played out.
8: So after we left you, Matt, it was actually quite a nice afternoon. We went out and drank a drink.
2: Oh, thanks. A lot of people say that, Adam. Yeah, a lot of people say that.
8: The sun came out and it was so much nicer. No,
2: yeah.
8: It was a nice afternoon. We just kind of relaxed because the heavy lifting, as you know, Matt, was getting the piano out of the house onto the trailer. And it's incredible. I've woken up this morning with the blackest shoulders you would imagine. Like, the bruising on my shoulders is incredible.
3: What from? From straining?
8: Yeah, so we used some straps, so lifting straps, to put underneath the piano so we could lift it with our shoulders.
3: Yes.
8: And that's put the pressure, I guess, on the muscles and the shoulders and, yeah.
2: Oh, God.
3: But it looks like a seatbelt bruise if you've been in a car crash you see sometimes, sort of like
2: absolutely
3: that.
2: Right. Oh, yeah. So, I mean, how did you get it off the trailer? Because I was a little bit scared for you guys. Did you end up hiring a dolly?
8: We didn't. We went with the ones that I had, and it just went well, Matt. It really did. We just, slowly but surely just rolled it off because the grooves in the actual ramp kind of held it as it went down, so we could just do it step by step. Came straight off, and I've just got a single level house that I live in, so straight off into the house, done.
3: Oh, that is incredible,
2: amazing.
3: Adam.
2: Yes.
3: And are you near the piano now, and do you have any child or fingers of your own that is able to give us the official tinkle of the ivories to make sure that we hear it in place and prove that this entire process was worth it after all?
8: I'm going to walk to the other end of the house, and I can hear it already being played without even prompting.
3: What?
8: So I'll see if I can get the guys to keep playing. So Matt and Alex is on the phone, guys. Can you hear it as I walk through?
2: Hello. Yeah!
3: It works! The bruises, the dollies.
2: Yes!
3: It was all worth it. Thank you so much, Adam. So glad the kids are already on the piano there. And thank you very much for listening to All Day Breakfast. Really love it, man.
8: No, thank you for all your efforts, guys. Thank you so much for organising it. And Matt, thank you for your help. Even though it was a little bit, you did help.
2: Thanks, Adam. Congrats to the fam. Guys, can't wait to hear what the next generation of Australian choppins can produce with that one. Thank you very much. We'll see you next time, Adam. Cheers, mate.
8: Thank you, guys. Take care.
2: Oh, do you know what's funny? I messaged Adam just before, said, hey, we might call you in the pod. I hope that's okay. But I didn't get time to see his response.
3: And we just called him.
2: Yeah, and we just called him instead. But he responded, yeah, mate, just finished a plasma donation at Lifeblood. So just relaxing for the next bit. What?
3: What a good guy. Yeah, they put the needle directly into my bruise. There was a bit of blood around. Got that out of there. Perfect.
2: Well, there you go. Good stuff, Adam. Thanks very much. There you go. Donate blood. Just like Adam. Moving pianos, donating blood, doing it all.
3: So I'm assuming, Matt, that entire process took place after your alarm woke you up with those soccer emojis and you watched Australia take on the United States in a big Group D match.
2: Yep. There was a couple of Group D matches over the weekend. Turkey taking on Paraguay and actually getting knocked out of the competition now. There will be no knockout phase for Turkey. So it all rests on the next game, Australia versus Paraguay. But you're right, Dyson.
3: Even if Turkey beats America handsomly.
2: No, can't do it.
3: Why not?
2: I'm going off what the commentator said.
3: Mm-hmm.
2: He said, just a reminder, if Turkey A gets knocked out, they can't go through. Now, my understanding is that is because it will come down to if two teams are tied, the first thing that is considered is how both of those teams went against each other. So if there's a tie, if let's imagine Australia lose and Turkey win, that means that they're both won one game
3: Australia
2: each. But Australia beat Turkey, so therefore
3: so
2: it's
3: we're
2: not.
3: Better. Yeah.
2: So that is So Turkey are gone.
3: And if Paraguay have a win,
2: they're going to go through. But Australia still might go through as third place, but it's going to be unlikely.
3: And if Paraguay lose, could be on the same points as Turkey, but having beaten them now, they're also better. So Turkey can't go through.
2: Exactly.
3: I understand. Yes. And I'm getting a bit of understanding, Matt. because I was also up at 5 a.m. cheering along. What I didn't understand was the two players who scored in our win versus Turkey, yeah, starting on the bench for the U.S. Now, you having hosted an Australian soccer show for a certain amount of time, having been in the advertisement to encourage people to watch this particular global event, can you tell me what Australian coach Tony Popovich was thinking with that move?
2: No, I can't. But, I mean, this is one of the things that he's been criticised for after that loss. And obviously he had a plan. Mark Bosnich, ex-Australian goalkeeper, very prominent soccer media personality in Australia, was rather, I mean, I don't want to use the word scathing, but was fairly critical of this decision. Mm-hmm. Boz came out and sort of said, you know, if you've just scored two goals in one of our greatest men's World Cup victories,
3: yep,
2: wouldn't you put those players on? They're pumped up, they're feeling good, they're on a high.
3: Yep.
2: Wouldn't you give it all you got?
3: Yep.
2: So, and that's a very good point, I think. Instead, they brought them on. I think Nestori came, Irukunda came on at about half time.
3: Yeah, they came in out of the half. Yeah.
2: Another person who came on about in the second half was Cristian Volpato.
3: He looked good.
2: Who's Italian Australian. I tell you what, he looked real good.
3: He was dancing, he was skipping, he was juking, he was all over it.
2: So he's someone who surely, I mean, I don't know what's going to happen on Friday's match, but surely will be a prominent person. He has he could have played for Italy, could have played for Australia, and he actually chose, got the selection for Australia. I don't know that he chose.
3: But. Yeah, I think part of it is Italy didn't make the World Cup this year, so...
2: So suddenly,
3: I think his choice became a bit clearer if he felt like playing in the World Cup. Australia was the one to go for. But, and I guess a few people were confused with the selections, Popovich's selections for the first game, which turned out to be genius, you know, putting Beach in keeper. No one.
2: Yes.
3: That was a decision which was looked on with confusion but paid off. And so if it had paid off this time, everyone would have thought, oh, he's a genius again. Didn't. So I guess he's got to wear that and we'll see what happens in the future. But it's amazing because, like, I played a lot of soccer growing up. Like, the soccer was one of my first sports, Matt. Mm. Really enjoyed it. When it comes to watching the games, it is that sport that I find outside of World Cups, I cannot really get into at all.
0: Come for the story? Stay for the detours. 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
2: An absolutely huge day for you today, Matt O'Kine, because it's finals time. World Cup finals, forget about it. This is the real deal. Australia's best TV show theme tune will be decided. Ooh. It is a five-pronged Royal Rumble in which some of the best theme tunes this country has are going up against each other. We're letting you know what they are. We're letting you know who they beat. And we're looking ahead towards tomorrow when we find out who takes it out. There was a huge week last week, though, of just grit and determination between these finalists and controversy.
3: Thousands of votes coming in as well. It's been so good. We're going to dive into all of that very, very shortly. But also, Alex Dyson, improv?
2: Yeah, it's a big week for me, Matt O'Kine, so I'm going to be needing your help a little bit, if that's all right.
3: Okay.
2: And Bron. Bron's got to be a part of this as well. So that's all coming up here on a big edition.
3: Wait. And also...
2: Perfect,
3: are,
2: Matt.
3: Are we...
2: Yes, and also. This is perfect. You're the perfect person.
3: Are we getting Dave Hughes on the show?
2: Yeah, I can give you a Hughesy update.
3: Oh, all right. Let's dive in. Matt and Alex, all day breakfast. Hope you're well.
4: Let's get this show on the road.
5: Let's go.
6: Here we go.
3: So where are we going to start, Daiso? Should we dive into the finalists?
2: I think we should. I really think we should, Matt, because it's been hotly contested. Australia's Best TV Show theme song, maybe even the biggest Australia's Best so far.
3: One of these head-to-heads that we had just over this past week, just shy of 5,000 votes. I mean, this is spreading like wildfire.
2: It's quite huge. And I think it's the passion that people have for these particular songs. Obviously, coming out to give us the five finalists from 10 down to five. And the results came as followed. We kicked off the week last week, Matt O'Kine, where Play School came up against Bananas in Pyjamas.
3: People thought that was going to be tough. People thought we led with our toughest one, but that was soon to be a walk in the park.
2: Yeah, it ended up being a 65% victory for Play School. Quite iconic. Bearing there, beating Bananas coming down the stairs to take 10 down to 5. And the results came as followed. We kicked off the week last week, Matt O'Kine, where Play School came up against Bananas in Pyjamas.
3: People thought that was going to be tough. People thought...

0: that one?
1: Yeah, I do.
0: I can't really do it, but, you know, Rage.
1: Jared at commenting, dang, the sound of summer versus the sound of afters, which was huge. L said, as much as I dislike Cricket, Rage gave me so many nightmares as a child, so potentially voting against the least favourite of each.
0: But then the controversy with Cricket being that it was a catalogue song from a UK music catalogue, and it had also been used for the opening themes of a show called Bluey.
1: What?
0: Which was an old Australian police show, Bluey. Remember Barge Ass?
1: Kind of like The Bill or something.
0: Yeah, something like that. Yeah, it was an old TV show.
1: Okay.
0: From 1970s, a guy with a moustache.
1: Oh, Bill the Beer Guy pointed it out. The voters, it did... might not have influenced the voting, Matt, because Wild World of Sports cricket opener did win with 52% of the vote over Rage, taking it into the final. Whether people want to hold that against in the final, we'll wait and see. But it did move on to Cheese TV versus Bluey, which was probably our biggest generational sort of split in the voting.
0: Yeah, this was a tough one. It was usually coming down to your childhood versus your child's childhood. Yeah. And it seems to me like the power of recentness got Bluey certainly across the line here. Shout out to Geoff Bush, who we chatted to on the pod, almost didn't take the job, as was picked up by news.com.au. I don't know if you saw that news article, Alex Dyson.
1: They're big fans of the pod, must have heard that.
0: Quoting our podcast in their article.
1: And I got to say, of all the themes, we had a lot of themes got posted last week. The Cheese TV one is the one that got stuck in my head across the week. Cheese TV.
0: It is a real Euro trash pop banger, isn't it?
1: Yeah, and shout out to B. Gons, who commented on that one. I won a Game Boy Advance when I was 7 years old from Cheese TV. Will forever be one of my greatest achievements. And bro, so it should be.
0: I'm still jealous. I just heard that and I'm 41. I could buy a Game Boy myself right now. It still wouldn't feel right. It wouldn't feel like winning it on Cheese TV.
1: Well, in the end, Bluey took it out with 66% of the vote. Austin commenting, Bluey's one of the greatest exports we've had since Margot Robbie. So there we go. It's into the final.
0: All right. Now we've got two more head-to-heads that we had. H2O just had Water versus Neighbours. And this one, Dice, I'm not going to lie, I was a little bit disappointed in the Australian public with this outcome. I was hoping my girls, H2O just add water, would get through. But alas, it drowned. It drowned in the big wide sea to an Australian stalwart of the screen.
1: Everybody needs good neighbours. So Neighbours did take it out with 68% of the vote. Jordan said, this is tough. Neighbours is more iconic. But going off the song alone, that H2O theme is a banger.
0: It is, man. Bron, how did you feel about that outcome?
2: It was tough. I think H2O is one of the better ones that we've had in the competition. Even though Round the Twist has been stuck in my head, if we're going off just earworminess.
1: Yeah, if you missed the episode where that final was on, we did chat to the composer of H2O, just on Water Steph. That was quite incredible. So make sure you're listening to that one. But one of the comments under that particular one was, hurry up and let me vote for Ship to Shore, which brings us to Friday's semi-final. It was Ship to Shore versus Round the Twist. I was like, that has to be on Friday, the final. Versus Round, have you ever felt like this? And I got to say, Matt, as a huge devotee to the theme song of Ship to Shore, I thought it would have been closer.
0: I thought it was going to be closer too. I was quite gobsmacked when I hit, you know, admittedly, I hit Round the Twist.
1: Oh, man.
0: And I was shocked when that black bar just shot forward into the 90% at that time when I voted. Yeah. 92% it was. So I think, you know, if we're really looking at the song, which song would I rather, you know, sit down and have a cup of tea to listening? I reckon it would have to be Round the Twist.
1: It did take it out. 88% of the vote is sort of where it's ended. Ali said, how dare you pit these two against each other? Aaron Gox said it was like choosing a favourite child. Mm. Goxie would definitely know that one.
0: The Beardless Brewer, who we've spoken to on the show,

0: many times before over the, you know, in the years gone by, he suggested that because Round the Twist was just such, you know, a champion of this poll so far, that we just elevate it to automatic grand final status.
1: As in like it's a season of sport and it's yep. the one seed that gets a week off out in front yes. whilst yes. the others battle it out in the semis.
0: Yes, and then we do the semis for the other two. I mean, that was...
1: It'll take an too option. Long.
0: Should we do that? Should we
1: It'll
0: do
1: take
0: it?
1: Too long.
0: It no, will... We just do two semi-finals.
1: Okay, so you're saying that we do Play School versus Wild World of Sports, Bluey versus Neighbours, and the winners of those two would then be
0: go
1: up against
0: Round the Twist. Yes.
1: Or are you saying after we do that, the winners of each two would then play each other and then face Round the Twist in the final?
0: No. I think we do two preliminary finals. And then we do one big final next
1: it's
0: week.
1: Too
0: Come
1: much.
0: On.
1: Let's
0: no,
1: do
0: it's
1: all
0: not
1: in.
0: Too much. It's not too much. It's too much having to choose one out of five options. That's I don't like that idea. That's scary to me.
1: But it's choosing one out of five or one out of three. That's fine.
0: No. I think we do it.
1: Why don't we just put Ship to Shore in the final then?
0: What? No!
1: Sampology, incredible Australian artist Sampology commented on that one, saying Ship to Shore theme is Australia's pond de floor. And a never a truer statement has there been said, has there
0: I
1: been
0: I don't know
1: uttered.
0: What pond de floor is.
1: Major Lazer, pond de floor?
2: I don't know what that is either.
1: You've how never listened to Major Lazer's pond
0: oh, wait,
1: de floor.
0: No, yeah, how does
2: to be
0: it
2: fair,
0: go again?
2: I've never heard of Ship to Shore either.
1: It's the drum, like the drum drop. It's hard to sing a drum, all right? On the floor. Yeah, come on.
0: Oh, okay, yeah. No, I do know.
1: You went
0: to
1: Triple J, man.
0: Okay, yeah. But I just missed that era. It's a 2009 song, bro. I wasn't there then.
1: Fine.
0: So anyways, I think, Bron, how do we feel about this?
2: No, the potential- I hate that. Yeah.
0: No.
1: No, we've got to do it all in. We've been
0: Why?
1: Talking about the Royal
2: because
1: Rumble.
2: Because if it's going to win, it's going to win against yeah. the five. Like, that
0: yeah,
2: is
0: but
2: the
0: we,
2: winner.
0: No, we need more. I want this tension. I want it to be drawn out. Come on.
1: But it's not fair to just... We're just assuming from one comment, putting it through to the final. Maybe it won't. Maybe around the two... Neighbours... is Australia's biggest export.
2: You know what I'd rather do if we're going to bend the rules around? Oh, not even bend the rules. We'll do the five grand final. That's fine. And then maybe next week, just for fun, do Neighbours versus Home and Away just to see.
0: No! That's
2: for,
0: a
2: like, not for the glory.
0: Idea,
2: just
0: Bron,
2: to see.
0: No!
2: People kept commenting.
1: Yeah.
0: Okay, no, look.
1: It's got to be at all. Because, like, Bluey, you're telling me that a lot of votes won't come through for Bluey. And Round the Twist sits on top of the Pantheon and Bluey's just scrabbling around in the semis to try and get up with Round the Twist. No. Absolutely not. Play school theme.
0: Bluey is incredible, but it hasn't lasted the test of time yet.
2: But it will. But it will.
0: Yeah, maybe. I don't doubt that it has the potential.
1: We got to do the all-in challenge.
2: It's the all-in.
0: No! Oh, look, fine. I'm two against one. That's fine, but you're both wrong and I hate you both. So whatever, I don't care. Do whatever you want. This podcast stinks. I don't like you.
1: I trust the voters to pick the best of the five. If it happens around the twist, fine. If it happens to be Neighbours, perfect. If it happens to be Bluey, great. If it happens to be the Wild World of Sport cricket theme, fantastic. If it happens to be Play School, good on them, all right? There's five, everyone with an equal chance.
0: You're making a big mistake here,
1: and
0: guys.
1: And the Beardless Brewer, you know, makes a good point. Imagine, Matt, if we lived a world in which a single comment under an Instagram article changed everything like that. We just had to agree and go on with it. We can't do it out of principle.
0: Dave Hughes
1: would be bloody running the country.
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5: 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About on fire.
4: 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Julia Morris, thank you so much.
6: I'm going to get a tick out.
5: Yeah, mate. Get the what out?
6: You got to get a tick out.
5: Oh, I'm glad that you
6: and tick it off in the tick list. Mind you, not unlike the census, you do have to give 984,000 details, including, like, you know, goal weight, yeah, last 3 days. Anyway, good times.
5: Hey, good to see you, mate. Talk about royalty. You are royalty. Now you're up for your fifth gold Logie.
6: I mean,
5: fifth time lucky.
6: I cannot be told. Look, I'm absolutely honoured and thrilled.
5: Yes, of course.
6: It's been such a weird middle of the year, you know, finding out that we're not going, we're not going back to the jungle.
5: Yeah.
6: And then finding back the jungle's going back to the jungle and being like, oh, that's feel super chill, guys.
5: Yeah.
6: Now they're going to be amazing.
5: Yeah.
6: And trying to let it flow through you. It's been, oh my gosh, mind you, we've had a bigger fish to fry, all of us, haven't we?
5: Yeah, so we have. Now, I've been part of the jungle. My daughter was in the jungle.
4: You won, though.
5: Didn't want to bring it up. I hate bringing it up.
6: No, that's it. Is anyone in my crown?
5: Yeah.
6: No, I've got a crown, guys. And here's the thing. It goes right on my head. And so many of the family through.
5: We have it.
4: DJ Shirt.
6: Promised myself I wouldn't go today.
4: DJ Shirt has brought in the crown.
5: Yeah, no, mine looked heaps better than that.
6: I actually
5: smuggled mine back.
6: Did you?
5: Yeah, because it was made from all the stuff there. Like, it's
6: groovy feathers.
5: Yeah, and you're not allowed to bring it back. So I actually put it in Lenny's luggage.
6: Oh, that old trick.
5: And then
6: I'll put it in the baby stuff.
5: Yeah.
6: And let's see him search it.
5: And we got through, which was good. So I've got it at home. Well, Lenny's got it in her room.
6: It had a lot of beautiful beading work.
5: Yeah.
6: It was the feathers, but the feathers would have been treated. So even though they would have said, don't take it back.
4: Yeah, it's fine.
5: But it had a few of the animal things on it as well.
6: A couple of little
5: hoofs.
6: Like a hoof.
4: That would have been sprayed down.
6: Is it like a hoof hanging over it?
5: Yeah, like, I ate it. I can take it home.
6: That's exactly right.
5: Yeah.
6: Also, Fev, you did the hard yards. You were one of the few people that's gone through the jungle.
5: Yeah.
6: And we refer to you often within our production gang about accepting it, just accepting the experience, whereas lots of others are trying to guess what's coming up next and they're trying to make us feel paranoid.
4: I've always said about Fev. There's people that go to India for 20 years to meditate, to try and be in the moment as much as this bloke.
6: Adapt or die.
5: Yeah.
6: You're adapting feels super relaxing. I'm not sure that it is, and processing changes and all sorts of stuff in life, but certainly in the jungle, in one of the most intense experiences that somebody can have, and feels like, I might be able to get a bit of sunshine.
4: Yeah.
6: I mean, there seems like a lot of snakes around, but if I tan in between.
5: Literally. Like,
6: and everyone else is like, and another thing, they're not feeding us properly. And
4: some people would describe it as he doesn't care about the consequences of his actions, but I prefer to say he's in the moment.
6: No, the French have got an expression, it's m'en fous, which is I just couldn't care less.
5: Yeah, I couldn't care less. It's like, oh, well.
6: But you actually could. Do you know what? There's also an interesting thing about the jungle is who's done the work. We're talking loads about who's done the work at the moment. Who's actually, you know, gone for a little bit of help, worked out the mass of their brain, what makes me
4: check
6: do
4: up
6: those
4: from the
6: stupid
4: neck up.
6: Things. And people who have done even some of the work always go well in the jungle.
5: Yeah.
6: Because they do take that moment to be like, I'm here now. And I think you said it a number of times in the Tok Toki, I'm never going to be here again.
5: No, you're never.
6: So why am I going to go back on that weird wooden bed and like complain about the oxen gentleman's item that I have to eat for lunch?
5: Yeah. And it was tasty.
6: I mean, no judgment.
5: Now, obviously, it's off. It was off Channel 10 and now it's going back to Channel 7. Have you been approached at all to
6: Look, I have not been approached since 1973.
5: Yeah.
6: But, I mean, no one wants to water up a coog, let's face it. But, no, not as yet.
5: Surely.
6: But, do you know what? It needs its new life.
5: No, it doesn't need, no.
6: I mean, I'm on a hot standby. Do not get me wrong. I go in a heartbeat,
4: yeah,
6: right?
4: Yeah.
6: But I also think, you know, there are, I'm not even kidding, there are a lot of very, very talented people at Seven. I'm looking forward to seeing all
4: sorts
6: of... One
4: of them try and fill your boots and fail.
5: And go, ha, ha, ha.
6: No,
4: you're a better person than me.
6: I think you should be a younger person for a start, because I think all of this kind of... Yeah, I think there's lots of women who have now risen and established. Now I want to see our young women coming through because I know there's some great female stand-ups
5: out on the
6: circuit. And... It's those first steps into television that are really nervy in the early days. You're like, oh, my God, I'm going to be funny. So
5: well,
6: I think it'll be exciting to see some fresh blood come through if that's what's going to happen. I don't know.
5: Well, they haven't got what you've got. And I think...
6: I mean, they can't afford me. No judgment.
5: Well, I'm a hopeless... I love romance and I love romantic endings. And Chris is over there. Dr. Chris is at Seven. Jules come back. And
6: I
5: then,
6: hadn't even thought of that.
5: Oh, yeah. No, you and Chris, they should get you both back on.
6: Falling in love again.
5: All right, mate. Now, the Logies, we'll take a break and we'll come back and let's talk about the Logies because we are going.
4: Oh, my gosh.
5: We want to know all the details, who's good to hang out with after parties, everything that goes on, and we'll chat with you up next.
4: Thanks, Julia Morris.
3: Happy hour.
5: Now, we're going to play a game, Jules. We're going to play a game of nickname detective. So we're going to open the line 131060 if you've got a nickname. And we just got to say the nickname. So my nickname at the footy club at Carlton was Croc.
6: Oh!
5: And you got to, and then you go, why are you called Croc?
6: Oh, I see.
4: And you've got to
5: figure it out.
6: Oh, well, it's obviously you're full of it.
5: That is not why.
6: Oh, rude.
4: But it is now.
6: Yeah, absolutely, 100%. Well, okay, so why Croc?
5: Well, you've got to keep guessing.
6: Yeah. Oh, no, I see.
4: You're the detective.
5: You're the detective, mate.
6: Is it because you, I want to say you used to do a lot of sunbaking, your skin was very leathery and therefore took on the appearance of the old crocodile?
5: No.
6: Did you have to cross the Golden River?
5: No. Been in a Golden River.
6: Crocodile.
5: No, I got it. I was on. We had a mid-season break, and we all went up to the Gold Coast with the boys for and our partners, and we went out one night, and a guy threw a drink on me, and then
6: did you death roll him?
5: Well, I was going to, and then we left. The boys were like, can't get in any trouble, leave. And then the guy came out, and I was walking down Cav Ave, and I saw him, and I was pretty quick back in the day, so I took off, the boys chased me. And then I stopped, and then they all jumped on me.
6: What exact address was this?
5: They jumped on me, and I stood up, and I had three blokes on my back, and I kept running, and then they pinned me down like Steve Irwin, the croc. They're like, rope, getting down, and I was like a crocodile.
6: Did they tag your ear?
5: No. They almost did, so that's how I got the name the Croc.
6: The Mighty Croc.
5: Because they pinned me down like
4: Steve
5: Irwin.
4: Took so many to hold him down.
5: Yeah, it took so many to hold me down.
6: My nickname back in the day was Frida Funbags.
4: I wonder how.
7: 131060.
5: We'll guess in the ad break.
7: Yeah. Give us a call right now with your nicknames. Let these three detectives, Jules, you get to be a detective next. We'll try and guess your nicknames on the other side of this.
3: It's called Fifi Fevenick's Happy Hour, and we take that pretty seriously.

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1: And we've got a very, very, very, very special detective in the house up for a gold Logie on Sunday, Julia Morris.
2: A lot of questions.
1: A lot of questions, a lot of questions. Now, we've got Aiden from Endeavour Hills. What's your nickname?
3: Snags.
2: Uh-oh. Barbecue fever. Okay, so Snags has got to be something to do with your barbecue skills.
3: Nah.
1: You kick a lot of goals?
3: Wish.
2: Your job wrapping sausage?
3: Is my what? In what?
2: Is your job wrapping sausage in that weird skin where all that squirty?
1: Butcher. Are you a butcher?
3: No.
1: Snags.
2: All right, Snags, how long ago did you get the nickname again?
3: About 10 years. He closed with the barbecue part. You're getting pretty warm there.
0: Your surname's Weber.
3: Oh, no, that's not it at all.
1: You got him. Snags, do you eat a lot of snags? You hold a record for snags? You've eaten like 10 of them at once?
3: Don't hold a record, but getting warmer.
0: Last guesses, guys. Time's running out.
2: Is it because you fell onto a whole lot of snags on the barbecue while having the dry white wine?
3: No.
0: All right, time's up.
1: What is it, Aiden? Snags.
3: Just a big fan of Bunnings Snags. Every time I go there, my mates start calling me Snags.
2: Where's that? Saturday morning. Yeah. Oh, no big guesses. Yeah, snag. Well, they're absolutely magnificent. And also, how good do you feel about yourself not only getting a snag but then giving money to charity?
1: Yeah.
2: It's a charity snag, guys. Snags, best nickname ever.
1: Yeah, good snags. Well done. You get an Uber Eats voucher. Well done, mate.
2: You can get some snags.
0: Yeah.
3: Nice.
1: His line was horrible. Now, Jill from Roeville. Morning, Jill. What's your nickname?
4: Good morning, detectives. My nickname is The Squid.
2: Oh, the mighty Jill, Calamari? Also known as The Squid.
4: The Squid.
1: Last name Calamari?
4: No.
2: Has it got to do with being a sucker, Jill?
4: No.
0: Jill, you got a lot of tattoos.
1: Tattoos, ink.
0: A lot of tattoos, ink.
1: Ink.
4: No. Close with the ink, though. You're getting
1: black
4: warmer.
1: Ink. Is your last name black ink?
4: No.
2: Do you wrap around people's tummies and sting them?
4: I do love giving people cuddles, but not near there, no.
2: The mighty squid.
4: Think with the ink.
1: Ink, black ink, ink.
2: Ink, ink. Squidding
1: pasta.
2: Stink.
1: Pasta, last name.
0: If you get scared, do you poo yourself?
2: it's good to empty out, but not always ideal.
4: That would be awkward in the office.
1: Do you taste better lightly battered?
0: Here we go.
2: Jill, when did the nickname come about? Like, what was the scenario?
0: She just said the office.
2: You just told me.
4: Yeah,
0: she said the office.
4: The office.
0: I reckon a pen has leaked everywhere.
4: Bang on. You're on fire.
1: Bang. Two from three. And that's how you
2: Vic
1: play.
2: Has held up Nick.
1: Nickname detectives. And you can win an Uber Eats voucher, Jill.
4: Amazing. Thank you, team.
2: Bye, sweetheart.
1: Why did you get called
2: Free to Fun Bags. I think... I mean, I don't know. Are you allowed to talk about your own rack?
1: Yeah.
2: I mean, I did a lovely chuzzies back in the day.
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2: We are. We love that show. And we're joined in the studio by one of the contestants, the wonderfully talented, multi-award-winning Australian stand-up. He's an author. He's an actor.
3: Keep going.
2: Three Netflix specials. And I love this because I work with a comedian and he has none of this.
4: No.
2: Intelligent.
4: I've got red hair.
2: Premium.
4: True.
2: Premium comedy. Intelligent. See?
4: No.
2: And
3: To be fair, you didn't write any of this.
4: No, someone told you this, so
3: it could be lies.
2: I write this every morning when the guest comes in because I have to do my due diligence before I get on.
3: Oh, that's nice.
2: People are very litigious.
3: Was this mandated by the management?
2: No. I am the boss, bro.
3: Oh, right.
2: I run this joint.
3: Is that because Fifi's not here?
2: Yeah.
4: Yeah, absolutely. Bruce Nicholson also did Conan O'Brien and didn't stumble.
2: Well, I was
4: like
2: about
4: a professional.
2: Hey. That was in me notes.
4: Sometimes
3: I can't watch that. We both did. I can't watch mine. I can't watch my Conan clip. There's such fear in
2: Neither
3: my eyes.
2: Nick.
4: Yeah.
3: It's something about it. I think it's that because no one warns you that they're going to be sitting like a meter away from you when you talk, when you're doing stand-up. Yeah. Anyways. Hi, good morning, everyone. It's early.
4: Morning.
2: Did you watch Nick's one?
3: Yeah,
4: of course.
2: You stumbled?
4: Yeah, I did. I did stumble over a word. I stumbled over the word.
5: The older the house is, the more she finds it cute. Oh, Nick, look at that. That house is from the 1840s. Isn't that cute? Oh, it's just so cute. I'm like, no, you know what's cute? Air conditioning. Air conditioning's cute. Good water pressure. That's cute.
4: Yeah.
5: I guarantee it's not happening in that old house. You were going to get in the shower and think, am I washing myself? Or is there an old stroke victim dribbling on me from the roof?
4: Yeah, if you make a joke about a stroke victim, don't stumble on it.
3: No, I think you were method acting.
4: Thank you.
2: Maybe
3: it's happening. Wow.
2: Now, Reese, we love The Traders and Fee's not here, but she is obsessed. She's watched every single episode from every single country. It was about 850 hours worth of Trader.
4: She's been busy.
3: She makes a bunch of money, hey?
2: Oh, mate.
4: She's doing well.
2: Yeah, she's doing very well.
3: She comes here for a few hours, goes home, watch Traders.
2: To the point where she wanted our meetings to be done around a round table.
4: Yeah.
2: Our post show. No, this is not even a joke.
4: And we said no, so she hasn't turned up to that.
3: She's up in the turret.
4: She's gone to buy the castle.
2: Now, you are starring in Traders, and you said this is your first reality show that you've been on. How did you find the whole process?
3: Yeah, it's weird because I'm a judge on Drag Race.
4: Yeah.
3: And so I'm used to knowing what's going on and kind of, you know, being the person with the earpiece in making the person cry. But then it's like not knowing anything that's going on and you don't have your phone, you don't have anything in your room. They just want you to go crazy. And it works.
2: Yeah.
3: And a lot of those reality stars were there already.
2: Yeah, exactly.
3: So it's just wild having to if you look at the cast, you do wonder, when would these people ever meet? Do you know what I mean?
4: Never.
3: Like, it's a real wild mix.
4: Now, I heard something. We have the same manager.
3: Yeah.
4: I got told during the filming of The Traitors, is this true, that to go to sleep sometimes you use a medicinal assistant, a little medicinal marijuana.
3: Yeah, and look, let's be careful how we talk about this
2: because
3: I don't want to ruin anything. But there was a point in the show where I definitely
4: needed some help getting to sleep.
3: And was. Had to be spoken to by a producer because I was so stoned.
4: You thought you had longer to enjoy that sleep than you thought you were going to have.
3: No.
5: Smoke weed every day.
3: Oh, like there will be
4: guys,
3: footage.
4: Can we get some snacks at the round table?
3: In the next couple episodes, you will not know it in the edit, but I am high as a car. And look, I think I'm better at finding those traitors, you know?
4: Yeah.
3: I can see the matrix.
4: Yeah, you're scared of everyone.
2: Now, at some point you got accused of being a traitor and you love a little bit of airtime.
3: Oh, yeah,
2: so that gave you a bit more screen time?
3: Well, this is the thing about it where certain people in the show, because you get really into it, your brain does kind of go crazy. And you'd be at the round table and you'd say to someone, oh, I think you might be a traitor. And they just start bawling their eyes out. And you're like, no, I don't think you murdered someone. Yeah. I think a couple of days ago, Gretel Colleen touched your shoulder. Yeah. You know what I mean? Like, we're in a game. It's fine. It happens a couple. I get accused a couple of times and I'm always like, great. Like, this episode's about me now.
2: Yes. Do
3: you
2: know what
3: I mean? And Shane Gould accused me. And they cut it out of the edit. But Shane Gould said, you know, you said something in the car yesterday that made me think you might be a traitor. And I said, is it when I told you I was a traitor? Because I don't think I was meant to do that.
2: Yeah.
3: Like, that was my entire energy. They've edited a lot of it out because my whole energy the whole time was just like, I'm a traitor, guys. Come and get me.
2: You seem like a really fun person and you just chat. And they just go straight away. Like, are you a good liar? Can you lie well?
3: I think so, but then
4: when Reese walked in, he said to me, good to see you.
3: Yeah.
4: I was like, this guy has traitorous vibes.
3: It is weird though, like, because I think I am a good liar and you really want to be a traitor. And then when I found out I wasn't one, it is a little bit of a relief.
2: Flattening.
3: I think because, I mean, you don't have a job then. Then you've kind of got to go, well, what am I going to do now to get into time? But they're after you. Whereas I could just float through. Someone, I think it's in tonight's episode, someone says to me, well, you're clearly hyper-intelligent. And it's not that. I'm just making double innuendos all the time. You know what I mean?
2: Yeah. Like, you're stone.
3: I mean, yes.
2: Yeah, can you helps. Pick a liar?
3: Yes, I think that's an ADHD thing. Okay. I think I am pretty good.
2: I'm gonna tell you a truth or a lie to see how good a liar you are.
3: Oh, no.
2: I'm gonna tell you a story,
3: okay,
2: and you're gonna tell me whether you think it's true or false. Now, in 2007, I used to play footy, Reece. I used to play for Carlton.
3: You've lost me.
2: Yeah,
3: that's a lie.
2: And we travelled over to South Africa.
3: Oh yeah,
2: and we played Fremantle at Joburg. And
3: yeah, Joburg.
2: In between that, I was fortunate enough to be to go to lunch. And I went to lunch with two people that you may know.
3: Mm.
2: One was Mike Tyson.
3: Oh, yeah.
2: And it was
3: not
2: also...
3: returning my text at the moment.
2: No, it was also Nelson Mandela.
3: Oh,
2: and
3: yeah.
2: He's brown bread. And I sat down and had lunch at his residence with the great Nelson Mandela.
3: So am I guessing one of them's there and one of them isn't?
2: No, just see if it's true or not.
4: Is that a true story or not? Did Fev have lunch with Mike Tyson?
3: I reckon details are incorrect. Like, I think you've added details to a mostly true story.
2: No, they're all true.
3: Really?
2: Yeah, the whole story's true.
3: And now you do this.
2: Yeah, I know, and I have to work with this.
3: I know. The real leader of the Rainbow Nation.
2: Traitors tonight on Channel 10 and 10 Play from 7:30. Starring
3: good luck with 10 Play, everyone.
2: Reece Nicholson, also, who is not a traitor.
4: And also, you're definitely not doing a viewing party.
3: I'm not doing viewing
4: comedy
3: parties.
4: Comedy Republic in the city, incredible comedy club. There's definitely not a viewing
3: as
4: party.
3: As far as Channel 10 knows, Nate Faldo and I are not talking over episodes of Traitors
4: Nate
3: at 7:30
4: Faldo,
3: every Tuesday.
4: Reece Nicholson are definitely not at Comedy Republic.
3: Kirby and Menaki aren't there tonight.
4: No. No. Comedyrepublic.com.au for no viewing party.
2: Maybe
4: parties.
2: Stone. Reece
4: Nicholson,
3: I will be.
4: Thank
3: Thanks.
4: You very much.
0: Fifi,
4: Fev and Nick's
0: happy hour.
4: Yeah, queen off six still, boys.
2: There we go. Now, it's a big day today, apparently, in Melbourne. Is it Melbourne? Is this Melbourne?
4: No, Australia.
2: Oh, Australia. And the only reason I knew this, it hasn't been spoken once in our household. Not once. But I was watching TikTok last night.
4: Beautiful.
2: And I heard this.
6: Happy Census Day, everyone. Just having a read. $364 fine every day that you don't fill it in. I'm about to be broke.
2: Census Day.
4: Today,
2: yeah.
4: Got to fill out the form.
2: Have you done it?
4: Not as yet.
2: No.
4: The envelope's on the kitchen bench.
2: Where do you get that from?
4: They send it to you.
2: Oh, do they? So it's in your letterbox. Yeah. I won't. I've never done one.
4: Oh, you probably would have. Or Alex would have.
2: Never done one. And won't do with this one either. Why? Nah. Why do you have to do it?
4: Well, it's so the government gets information so they know where to put money.
2: The government gets information.
4: So your tax money gets used wisely.
2: Oh, does it? Yeah. Like building roads and stuff that they don't do and sending...
4: Roads are useful.
2: And celebrating a Commonwealth Games in Glasgow.
4: Well, that's not the best use of...
2: Yeah.
4: Maybe we said in the last one there was a lot of Scottish people, so they will help you out.
2: I don't know the reason why you need to do this, because they should, like, what are the questions, Cody?
4: Well, what is your address?
2: Well, they should know that.
4: Yeah.
2: Don't need to answer it.
4: How many bedrooms do you have?
2: Look at the house plan.
4: Realestate.com.au. Yep. Who's staying in the house?
2: None of your business.
4: Who's staying the night in your house tonight?
2: None of your business.
4: I'm not going to snitch on myself, government.
2: I'm not going to dob myself in.
4: Yeah. What's your ethnicity?
2: They should know that on your passport, birth certificate.
4: What is your educational background?
2: Should know that with your school.
4: Yeah. What do you do for work?
2: Obviously.
4: Look at the billboard, idiot. Are you in the Defence Force?
2: Obviously not.
4: Yeah, but I've got a couple of guns. How much money do you make?
2: None of your business, but they'll know it anyway because they get your tax returns.
4: Yeah. Are you comfortable with your answers being made public in 99 years?
2: Absolutely. I don't care. I'm dead.
4: You wouldn't care now.
2: No.
4: You'll just give it all out on the show.
2: What other questions are there?
4: That's just some of them.
2: Why?
1: 66 apparently, Fitz.
2: They shouldn't know all this. I'm a busy person. I don't need to sit down and answer 66 questions. Hey,
4: I believe last night you said you were drinking red and watching a French Special Forces Netflix show.
2: Yeah, it was my only day off. Now, all these questions, they should know.
4: Yeah.
2: Do your work. What are we paying them for? It's my tax money. Do your own bloody work.
4: Do your own research.
2: Do your own due diligence.
1: The census boy outside the studio wants to talk.
2: Nerd alert.
4: This will be a party for JB tonight. Don't rush it.
7: I was so excited, I went a little bit early on the census.
4: Oh, of course you did.
2: Yeah, and he filled out his missuses. Is that not breaking the law?
4: Well, you do it. It's one per household. So it's whoever's in your house gets included in that.
2: He did two, though.
7: I did the one census and I answered for Lucy and we made a little moment of it. One of the other questions I asked you,
4: I don't normally do the census this quickly. I usually take longer to do the census. I promise, Luce.
7: She was impressed by my speed, actually.
4: And she never got to census. Yeah, I know.
7: One of the other questions that they ask is, how many hours of unpaid domestic work have you done? So how much cleaning have you done in the house last week?
4: I'm about to dunk on my wife, dude. I'm going to look so cool tonight in the census.
2: Are you joking? Why do they need to know that?
1: Yeah.
7: Just want to keep track.
2: Keep track of what?
7: What was that one?
2: Keep track of what? Why?
7: Well, they want to know basically, like, what are people spending their time doing?
2: It's none of their business.
7: Oh, it's nice to know.
2: No, it's not.
4: And unpaid domestic work, what have I got these slaves for?
2: Yeah.
0: Three voices, too many lols. Fifi, Feather, Nick's happy hour. Fifi, Feather, Nick. 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Yeah. 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
1: To paint a picture, Cody, laying on the couch yesterday, only day I had a day off.
2: Yep.
1: Got a day off, hadn't had a day off for a long time.
2: Beautiful.
1: And I thought, I'm going to relax. Schnooksy was home, and I'm like, okay, she went upstairs with her friend Claude, the AI Claude. It's like her boyfriend.
2: I'm glad you explained that.
1: She keeps talking to, like, mate, don't worry. She keeps talking to Claude, and I'm like, who the hell is Claude?
2: Maybe you're living a different lifestyle, Feb. Yeah, I didn't want to know.
1: She said,
2: Claude, that's cool. There's Claude, a Frenchman.
1: Well, she said, Claude's my boyfriend. I'm like, who the hell is Claude? And it's the AI, you know, yeah. You get. Anyway, so she's up doing some stuff for her runway room on her computer. She's getting real computer savvy.
2: Yeah.
1: So she's upstairs. I'm on the couch watching Elite Forces. It's a French dub TV show on Netflix.
2: Oh,
1: brilliant, right?
2: French everywhere. Claude's upstairs.
1: Yeah.
2: Elite Forces downstairs.
1: And I'm quarter French, so just really rolls into one. And I'm having a beautiful bottle of Super Nanny Goat. Alex has got a glass upstairs, and she's doing her work. And I'm watching, and I'm just relaxed. The girls are in their rooms, and I'm like, heaven. This is just peaceful. Toby comes out. Dad.
2: Here we go.
1: Got to do some homework.
2: Yep.
1: I'm the principal and you're the student. I go, honey, I am watching my French dubbed movie.
2: Yeah.
1: And I need to relax. And I've got a
2: Special
1: glass of red. She chucks
2: forces.
1: She chucks her homework book on me, and she got a sheet of paper that she's written, time to do homework, mass times one.
2: Yeah.
1: You're the student. I'm the principal. Brandon Favola. Didn't even spell my name right.
2: Yeah, hurtful.
1: Get back to school, kid.
2: Yeah.
1: Now,
2: Dad, homework time. Oh, mate, I'm not at school.
1: Yeah.
2: That's a you problem.
1: Pretty much. But she's like, let's play schools, Dad. I'm the principal and you're the student. And if you don't do this, you're going to be grounded, suspended.
2: Yeah.
1: You're going to have detention. Now. Detention.
2: Yep.
1: And then
2: You've been method acting for this role.
1: And I go, now, honey, I am watching this show, please, hun. Like, I just haven't had a day off in a long time. Yeah. I just want to relax on the couch. She goes, no, Daddy, please just play. So I open up the book, and it's her homework from school sent from the teacher. And she tried to persuade me to do her homework because they're all math sums. But she wanted to play.
2: She'd like role-play it to get her the answers.
1: That
2: is...
1: Genius.
2: Wow.
1: Genius.
2: Tobes.
1: And I go, is this your homework? She goes, no. And I go, well, what's this then? She's like, no, they're the sums that you have to complete to do the homework. And I said, now, honey.
2: Genius.
1: I said, honey. Now, Alex goes, oh, hun, can you bring up some wine? And I go, Toby, let's play waiter. Here's the bottle of
2: red. You've got a job now.
1: You don't need homework. So she grabbed the bottle, walked up the stairs.
2: Give her the answers.
1: That is... Genius.
2: Tobes.
1: And I go, is this your homework? She goes, no. And I go, well, what's this then? She's like, no, they're the sums that you have to complete.

0: excited to announce this. Now, the dating world, Cody, we haven't been in it for a long time.
1: No.
0: But it's grim, apps, horrible, Bumble.
1: Be worse if I was back in it.
0: Yeah.
1: You're Bumble, welcome. Tinder, I'm staying out of it.
0: Grindr. You go to the pub, the nightclub. It's hard to find love out there. And when you think of love and you're single, you come to the Fox, Fifi Fevernick. We've thrown big parties.
1: Yes.
0: We've had matchmaking mamas. People have been married from that. Our boss, Mad Mando, found love at a singles party. Babies have been born from our singles party. So we thought, why not throw a party and include

0: single, dog obsessed. This might be your time to make your pup play Cupid.
1: Yes.
0: We are having a doggy dating party. And this is going to be held on Saturday, 22nd of August from 9 p.m. We're going to go...
2: 9 a.m.
0: What did I say, p.m.? Mate, hopefully it goes
2: yeah,
0: to PM.
2: Yeah. The after party.
0: Depends how much love you find. It's going to be at the Coburg Velodrome. We're going to have food trucks, vendors, photo booths. It's going to be sick. So, the premise of this is if you're single and you've got a dog, come.
1: Yeah, or borrow someone else's dog. A big thanks to Prime 100 as well.
0: Borrow someone else's dog. I like that.
1: Yeah, don't steal anyone's. Just ask.
0: And I don't have a dog. So I've never really been to a doggy park before.
1: Oh,
0: but
1: mate.
0: Josiah, I heard it's a really good place to pick up.
1: Obviously a happily married man now, guys. But when I was single, you take the dog to the dog, but it is the perfect icebreaker because if you see someone that you like and you don't really have the confidence to go up to them, you just walk near them, let your dog sniff, and that's an easy one. Oh, what's your dog's name? Bang your
0: and
1: in.
0: And then bang your in.
2: It's if it's someone you don't like, let your dog off the leash. Get him.
1: Hey, just quickly, big thank you to Prime 100 as well.
0: Yeah,
1: they've got involved as well. They'll be there with an activation on the day at Coburg Velodrome. Vet recommended fresh single protein diets formulated for Prime Health as well. Prime 100, loved by pets and vets. But does this work?
0: Well, I assume it does because I know people that have met at the doggy park because the dogs go up to the dog. You used to go to the same doggy park as Mando.
1: Yes, our dogs used to sniff each other.
0: She tried to tune you a couple times.
1: No, she didn't do that. But,
2: stop hitting on Josiah.
1: No, she never did. But again, if we were both single at the time and it happened, Mad Mando is a great lady.
0: When you think about it, you've got a nice little golden retriever. Someone's got a little cavoodle. They go in, they sniff each other, and then you go, hey, it's a real good icebreaker.
2: Absolutely.
0: Because you don't have to do it. Your dog does it. Your dog does the job for you. And if you love your dog and the dog, it's a man's best friend, and you go, hey, there's a hottie over there. Go sniff its dog's bum.
2: Yeah.
0: And then you go, oh, I'm so sorry. How you going? Oh, g'day, Nick. I'm Susan.
2: And if you both got rescue greyhounds, you can race them around the velodrome.
0: That means you can bet.
1: Responsibly, of course. Hey, so the Coburg Velodrome, Saturday the 22nd of August, like Fev said, from 9 a.m. But does it work? Should we ask the question if this has worked before?
0: Yeah, 13 10 60. Have you met someone at a doggy park?
1: Let's go. We'll take your calls after this.
3: It's called Fifi, Fev and Nick's Happy Hour, and we take that pretty seriously.

0: famous for our singles parties. Now the latest twist is if you're single, bring your dog.
1: Yeah, the Coburg Velodrome on Saturday, 22nd of August from 9 a.m. Bring your dog. Hey, anyone can come. You can borrow a dog from someone.
0: Yeah.
1: Or just come because we love a singles party. Now, the dating world, it is grim out there. So many people call up and we're single, we hate Tinder, we hate this, we're Bumble, we can't find a date, we go out, the blokes are sleazers. You can't talk to them at a pub.
2: I'm in that nice time of primary school now. My kids are at, Charlie's in grade two. Heaps of divorces happening and there's a lot of parents getting on the apps going, yuckaroo.
1: Yeah, is that why you do pick up every day?
2: Huh? That is why I do pick up. I've got to stay fresh. See,
1: grim like that. That's what, Leon, yeah, grim.
2: What?
3: I'm single and the apps are rough.
1: Yeah.
3: I matched with someone that, look, it's tough for them, but didn't have a house. I was like, maybe try and find a house.
1: What do you mean didn't have a house?
0: What do you mean didn't have a house?
1: Well, they live in a hotel or something.
3: In their car, yeah.
1: In their car. Oh.
0: But did they have a dog?
1: Did they ask for a
3: sleepover?
1: What did they want? A sleepover?
3: Obviously.
1: No, your house.
3: They might have been trying to find a house.
1: Yeah, I reckon.

0: I reckon they've catfished Leon just for a bed. we threw it out to Melbourne 131060. Have you picked up at a park, a doggy park? Now, Alex from Frankston. Morning, Al.
1: Good morning. How are you?
0: We're good. How have you gone at a doggy park?
1: So it wasn't really a doggy park. It was I was working, so he was my boss. We started hanging out after work, It wasn't until the second date that I didn't let him meet my dog because my dog didn't like many people. And I'm thinking, okay, my dog doesn't like females, doesn't like males, so we'll see how this goes. As soon as my dog got out of the water down at the lake, he ran straight to my boss and fell in love with him in first sight. And I knew that was, my boss was the one I was meant to be with.
0: Wow.
1: And we've been together for 5 years and we've got a little girl.
2: Oh, and wow.
0: Thanks.
1: My little girl at the...
3: Take it easy, HR. Give it a minute. You don't know what'll come of it. Relax.
1: My girl is now a Mad Carlton fan.
3: Boo.
0: Beautiful. Now, what sort of dog did you have?
1: I had a little papillon.
0: A papillon?
1: So it's a French word for butterfly. So his ears used to stick up like butterfly wings.
0: Stitch, sort of.
1: Yeah.
0: Yeah. There you go. Congratulations.
1: Unfortunately, I don't have that puppy anymore. He's gone to puppy heaven, but...
0: You still got your boss.
1: Yes.
0: Yeah, that's a win. Well, thanks, Alex.
1: That's okay.
0: We've got Lisa from Templestowe. Morning, Lise.
4: Good morning.
3: Lisa.
0: How do you go with doggy parks?
4: I've got a Cane Corso, cross German Shepherd, beautiful dog, loves everyone, goes up
3: big
4: to
3: old
4: everybody,
3: dog.
4: big dog.
3: Yep.
4: And I get hit on a lot, and I'm sort of over 50 plus a decade, and I think these chaps are using it as a dating club.
0: Oh, really? You get hit on a bit, Lise?
4: Yeah, I do. I sound like a bit of a wanker, don't I?
3: No, not at all. Back yourself, Lise.
0: Hey, mate, if you've got it, Lise.
4: I'm very happily married. I'm very happy. And I'm like, I'm just chatting away, being nice. And I'm thinking, oh, no, you want a bit more.
0: Oh, what do they say to you, Lise?
4: Oh, your dog's lovely. And do you live locally?
3: Do you want to go out?
4: Do you get out much? Mm. Yeah. And the next question is, I think, do you want to go out? I'm like, yeah, no.
0: Well, Lisa's got it.
4: I think the chappies are using it as a bit of a club.
0: Yeah, I feel like that. I've heard a lot that people go, we'll go to the doggy park just to pick up.
5: We said it's the perfect icebreaker, boys. Yeah. That's why we're doing this singles party.
0: Well, Lise, mate, if you're near Lisa, don't try to pick her up at the doggy park.
3: Pretty brazen to go up to someone with a Cane Corso German Shepherd cross. That is a massive dog.
0: It's a massive name.
3: Yeah.
0: It's a lot of words.
3: Yeah.
0: Kirsty from Wallen, good morning.
6: Good morning.
0: Have you picked up at a doggy park?
6: I have. I have two mini dash hounds.
0: Yes.
6: But the guy I ended up dating fell in love with Butterscotch more than me and my other dog, to the point where when we broke up, he spent an hour in my room with her as a breakup and then tried to... like pay for her as like I'll take her as the breakup when he didn't even buy her.
0: Oh wow!
3: So he's trying to buy your dog off you.
0: Yeah, he fell in love with a dash hound.
6: Yeah, just one of them, not the other one. Butterscotch.
3: Just butterscotch.
0: Butterscotch.
3: Who's the other one?
6: Bourbon.
7: It's called Fifi Fevernick's Happy Hour, and we take that.

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1: The National Film and Sound Archive presents Ruben Brandt, Collector, a thrilling surrealist heist animation as part of the Science Art Film Series. 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I Love You, You're Perfect, Now Change is a hilarious and heartfelt musical that says it all out loud.
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17: I got out of bed with a pep in my step today because it's one of my favourite.
18: What are you wearing?
17: It's one of my favourite days of the year. It is. No, I was not ready. You should have sensed when it was coming.
19: No, I can't.
17: It is. Don't call yourself that. It is Census Day, Carrie.
18: It is, and I'm distracted because I'm trying to get mine done. There's a lot of questions.
19: Oh.
18: Do you know Tim in our audio department said that when he was growing up, it was his family's favourite night of the year. They'd all sit around and fill out the census together.
17: He loved it so much
18: that it was in his wedding vows.
17: Yeah, I always say that. I say, who cares about Christmas when we've got census night? When does it come? Is it every 4 years?
19: Five.
18: 5.
17: So, Carrie, you're filling yours out now.
18: Mm-hmm. But you've told me I don't need to.
17: No, you don't need to because we have help at hand.
12: Tommy, the census lodge.
17: So, as you know, I have a special shinning ability and I can read people's futures. I can know their circumstances without even being in the room with them.
18: So, because this is asking me what my main tasks I perform at my job are, what would I answer?
17: Filling out your census.
18: If you were psychic and you didn't know me, what would you say my main job was?
17: Agitator.
18: I reckon the only agitator here today is you.
17: You reckon? Is it hat?
18: Yes, even you got a ding.
17: You didn't even know his name then, you just pointed at him. That's Jesse, we've worked with him for years. Carrie, would you like me to tell you? So, 131060, give us a call. And if you've never been amazed, because there's psychic mediums around.
18: Yes.
17: Right? And we can do one better. I'm a psychic large. So people will call in and I will be able to tell just by the tone of your voice, I'll be able to tell information like how many people live in your house, what's your median income, how many kids you have.
18: It's quite specific, yes.
17: Oh, yeah.
18: Yeah.
17: Because those psychic mediums, they go vague. And I really get down to the nitty-gritty. Carrie, that form you're filling out.
18: Yeah.
17: Give me one of the questions from early on. One of the questions from early on you've already answered, but I haven't seen it. You can testify that I haven't seen it. My eyes are closed.
15: The globe doesn't work unless you've got your hand on the sensors too.
17: It's my balls. And then they've given me, I have a crystal ball here, but Kieran has been busy with the old glue stick this morning. And I've been given a book that says Census 2026 on the front. And then when I flip over the back, I realize it's Tom Tilley's book. Which, that's what we all needed.
18: So, one of the questions was, what's the highest level of degree I completed?
17: Oh, third?
18: What?
12: Tommy the census. Third
17: what? Degree.
18: It's not a burn. Oh, what was it?
17: Or was it?
19: That was a sick burn.
17: Carrie, one of the other early questions.
18: Are my parents, what country are they from?
17: Ooh. I think your mum.
18: Mm, her mum. It's where their parents are from.
17: Your parents. Okay, that's impossible. How would I go back that far?
18: Because you're the psychic large.
17: No, but I'm not a medium. So medium deals with people in the past and past lives and stuff. I'm focused on the present. That's why I'm a large. Give me another question.
18: Where are my parents from then?
17: Your mum's from your dad's house and your dad is from your mum's house.
12: Tommy the census.
17: Is that correct?
18: Sure. They're not married, but whatever.
17: Hey?
18: They're not married anymore.
17: When were you going to drop that bombshell?
18: I separated when I was 3.
17: Carrie, why have you been keeping this from us?
19: Too far.
17: I've hung out with Brian so many times. And I said, how's your gorgeous wife? You know, Carrie's mother. And he just said, good, thanks. Want to come to the pickleball? I said, no, Brian, I don't. We don't even hang
18: Alicia,
17: out that often.
18: Are we going to do these after the break?
17: 131060, I'll read your mind next.
12: Tommy the census large.
17: Shall we? So I have powers. I don't like to flex them too much, but every now and then, don't know why I'm wearing the hat.
18: That's a once-only hat, isn't it?
17: Oh, yeah.
18: You wouldn't need that for any other occasions. It currently says the Australian Bureau of Statistics.
17: But I believe it's a watermelon. Fun watermelon sun hat that we must have found around the office.
15: There was hats today in the kitchen that just said, help yourself.
18: I wonder why someone didn't want that one.
17: Someone needs to help me, so that's fine. G'day, Alana.
20: Hello.
17: Now, Alana, it's obviously Census Day and it can be annoying when you've got to remember your own details. So that is why I'm here with my crystal balls and I'm here to tell you details. Hey?
18: It's a crystal ball, isn't it?
17: I've got three.
18: Oh, do you?
17: Yeah.
18: Three?
17: Yeah.
19: There's only one on the desk.
17: Oh, it's above the desk, please. Okay. Alana.
20: Yes.
17: So one of the key questions, I'll start with this. One of the key questions on the census, one of the first questions is your age, and I can tell by your aura mainly. So I'm going to go. So you're young, Alana. I can sense that already. Is that correct?
20: It depends who you ask, but yes.
17: Yeah, that's a very late 20s thing to respond. So you are 28 years old.
20: Do you want me to say yes or no?
17: That would be helpful.
20: No, I'm not 28.
17: How old are you, Alana?
20: 35.
17: Yeah, but you're given 28.
12: Tommy the census.
20: Thank you.
17: Yeah, no worries at all. Anyway, focus on the task, please, Alana. next, what did you write on the form? Did you say that you were 35?
20: Yeah, well, I had to put in my birthday and then it just tells me I'm 35.
17: You could lie. You're fine.
18: You can lie on the census.
15: It's a $3,000 fine. I've told you this so many times.
17: You reckon they're cross-referencing Alana's details with some kind of database?
18: I think that's exactly what they're doing.
17: Who?
18: The census people, the Bureau of Stats, you, the guy wearing the hat.
17: No.
1: Oh, my God, imagine if they're cross-referencing it with you.
17: I'd be like, Alana's 28, let her through. Play on. Fair bump. Let's go. Alana, let's talk about your household. It asks you how many bedrooms you have in your house. Firstly, if you can say a colour that when you think of your house, if your house represents a colour, can you please say that colour to me right now?
20: White.
17: Oh, great. You've got a four-bedroom house.
20: No.
17: Didn't think so. That's why I thought it was a three-bedroom house.
20: It's a three-bedroom house, yeah.
12: Tommy the census.
17: But there is an extra room that I reckon you don't use the bedroom, but you've made into a study or something. There is a fourth room.
20: No, there's not.
17: Are you sure? Is there a garage?
20: There's a garage.
17: Got her. Alana, let's talk about the people that live in your house.
18: This is the ultimate gaslighting segment.
12: Tell me the census.
17: Alana, one of the key questions on the census is how many occupants are in the house given the time that you fill out the census. Now, the time that you fill out the census is actually the same as your day-to-day life. So even though you have, well, I think it's four rooms because I consider the garage to be a room, you have a room for each person, even though two sleep in one room. And I think the other two also sleep in one room. I think you have four people in your house.
20: I normally have four, but my husband is FIFO, so sometimes there's a fifth, but he's away at the moment.
17: So at the time of filling out the census, you have four?
20: Four, yes.
12: Tommy the census.
18: The look, I wish, Alana, you could see the look of satisfaction on his face. It's as the cockiest you've ever seen.
17: As I spin my little
1: with his watermelon hat.
18: With his watermelon hat and his little silly balls.
17: Alana, one other thing. Oh, it talks about occupation.
20: Mm-hmm.
17: I believe your husband works in FIFO. Thank you, Alana. We appreciate your time. You're the best. G'day, Jeff.
21: Hi, how are we?
17: Pretty good, Jeff. How are you? He's going to say good.
21: Very good.
17: Yep.
18: No, he said very good, actually. He said very good.
17: Jeff.
21: Yes.
17: Jeff, tell me, if someone was to describe you as a person, what do you think are some of the first things they'd say about you?
21: Like-worthy?
17: Like-worthy.
18: Does that mean not love-worthy, but you like him?
21: Well, yeah, they seem to like me. They seem to have no problems with me.
18: No, Jeff, you sound lovely,
17: that's
18: Jeff.
17: That's the cutest answer I've heard in my life.
21: Thank you.
17: Jeff, I'm having a look in my ball here, and I'm scared. Yep. I'm scared to say. So one of the first questions, and we spoke to Alana about this on the census, is how many occupants in the house? Jeff, I think there used to be two and now there's one.
21: You're right.
12: Tommy the census.
18: Oh, don't make me sad, mate. I can't. This is a happy segment.
21: No, you're right.
17: Yeah.
18: Not you, Jeff. I'm talking to my census collector over here. You're very likeworthy, Jeff. There's nothing you need to do differently.
21: I'm interested to see how good he is. That's why I rung up.
17: So, Jeff, there's an answer that I should give you for the radio station we're on, and there's the answer I want to give you. I think you deserve better in this life than you've had, and I hope you're okay.
21: Oh, I'm okay, yeah.
17: Would you like a pizza oven?
21: A pizza oven. I don't know what I'd do with a pizza oven.
17: I reckon you cook pizza, Jeff.
21: I know I'd put, well, that's right, but I mean, I don't know how often I'd use it and that sort of thing, yes.
17: We've lost Alana, haven't we? She's gone. Jeff, what about I just give you $100? Would you like $100?
21: That'd be lovely.
17: Hey, Jeff, have $100 and have a great one.
21: Thank you.
17: Thank you, brother.
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0: Carrie Bickmore and Tommy Little.
3: I had a blackout last night, guys. I survived.
4: I know. We saw it on your socials.
3: I heard about it before I even got home.
4: Oh.
3: Yeah. My housemate messaged me. We were still on air and he said, bro, we've got a blackout. Can you please pick up some fire lighters? Because we have a fireplace in the house, but we're not men, so we don't know how to start a fire without fire lighters. It didn't have any.
4: What, you just don't rub the two sticks together every night?
3: I'm out there with twine. I'm blowing on stuff. Anyway, what's about
5: more
3: my
5: about
3: weekend?
5: The fire.
3: Yeah. Let's not all have a go.
5: Yeah. Still That's talking about the fire?
4: Yeah. So what did you get home to? I'm assuming Johnny would have set the whole place up, candles going. You were set for this blackout.
3: So he also asked me to get candles. Yeah, I forgot to get candles.
4: He's the handy one out of the two of you too.
3: Yeah, which is not hard when you're against me. But I realised when I got back, as I got close to my house, all the street lights were out. And all the traffic lights were out.
4: Yes, that's what happens in a blackout.
3: It is?
4: Yeah.
3: Well,
5: the street lights always go out.
3: Yeah, I think it was really rare.
4: I don't really know.
3: No, and I also think
4: the
3: traffic lights. I think it's rare. And I think the traffic lights going out was also rare. I remember we've had blackouts at our place and the traffic lights.
4: Well, I guess it depends whether the blackout's caused by something in your own home or whether it's a suburb-wide blackout.
3: I reckon if it's caused by something in your own home, it's not a blackout.
4: What is it then? The power has gone out.
6: It is Carrie's house. It is the whole suburb.
3: That's true.
4: Oh, so it's just the power's gone out in your home versus it's a blackout.
3: Yeah, I think so.
4: Right.
3: But so he said don't go to the servo near us because their power is out as well to get fire lighters.
4: Okay.
3: Because their power's out as well. They can't sell anything. The supermarket couldn't sell anything. Hmm. So anyway, I rock up home and it's pitch black.
4: No.
3: Pitch black and he can't start the fire. Yeah, I know. It's a blackout. It's actually a blackout. And I had organised to cook a roast chook last night. I had all the ingredients already bought, was so proud of myself, organised and ready to go. And I gave him the fire lighters, we started a fire, and I said, I'm going to cook the chook in the fire. And he goes, what? And I said, I would cook the chook in the fire. And he goes, bro, we don't have a grill or anything.
4: Yeah, what were you imagining, putting it straight on the wood or on a pan?
3: Here's my exact plan, because I thought about it. So I was going to put it in foil and just put it in the coals, and I was going to do that for 20 minutes, and then I was going to get a roasting pan, and I was then going to put the semi-cooked 20-minute chook in the roasting pan, uncovered to crisp up the skin for another 20 minutes. I thought that was...
4: I mean, it sounds kind of reasonable.
3: I thought so too, and he said, hey, I'm not eating that chook if you do that.
4: Why?
3: I don't know.
4: It was on the pan. You weren't putting it straight on the coals.
3: No, I was going to in the initial 20 minutes.
4: But in alfoil.
3: I agree.
4: He's eaten far worse than that,
3: man. The things that man's had.
4: No, seriously, the things that man's had in his mouth. I cannot believe he, of all people, said he wouldn't eat that. He'll eat on an overseas holiday anything from anywhere.
3: I know. He once, when we were in Thailand, he ate prawns that made him so crook he couldn't get out of bed for 2 days, and then his first meal when he was
4: It was prawns.
3: Prawns from the same place.
4: No, it wasn't.
3: He loves prawns. And he literally goes, I love prawns.
4: Normally when you're sick from an item, you never want to eat it again. It's why most people don't drink
3: anything,
4: tequila.
3: If anything, it gave him a hankering for it.
6: To be fair, did he get sick again?
3: No.
6: Oh.
3: Lightning doesn't strike twice.
4: So hold on, so you didn't cook it, the chicken like that?
3: No, so then we went out for dinner.
4: Oh, that's boring.
3: It was so boring. And I thought it was so much more exciting than that.
4: I'm surprised you didn't push through and just cook it and say to him, order Uber Eats as a backup plan.
3: I didn't think of
4: that. That's disappointing. I want you now to go home tonight and cook the chicken on the fire and we'll all eat it.
5: You can put it on the spit.
4: Have you got a spit?
3: Sorry?
4: What spit?
3: Sammy?
5: On the rod.
3: Sorry?
4: What rod?
5: The chicken.
3: Who's
5: if you're worried about it going on
3: I don't know, Rod.
5: You sure?
3: 131060, I want to know how you cooked your chook, because was it insane that I wanted to cook it on an open fire? Because I remember back in the day seeing things online of people cooking their chickens in their dishwasher.
6: Yeah, like charcoal chicken.
3: No, in their dishwasher. Yes, I remember that being a thing.
4: What, you put it in a bag and then steam it or something?
3: Yes.
4: Yuck.
3: Yeah, but I didn't even think fire was that like outrageous when there's dishwasher chooks going out.
4: So when people go out camping and stuff and they have an open fire that
3: they dishwasher.
4: Built,
3: no, sorry.
4: No, surely they'd cook a chook over that.
3: I would have thought so.
6: That'd be most likely on the spit though, right?
3: Probably. Is Rod there, Sammy?
4: But when you have damper, you just put it on the you just put it on the rocks. I'm annoyed at Johnny. It's really irritated me.
3: No, I'm annoyed at myself because so I think this is the most boring call topic I could have asked
4: for. Did you sit and have a romantic night together under candlelight?
3: No, we went out.
4: That's unadventurous too.
3: Yeah, I agree. Mm. I agree. 13, 10, 60.
4: I mean, the calls aren't flooding in, to be fair.
3: It was the worst. So the thing I prefer.
4: What is happened during the blackout?
3: Well, we had a second where we went, should we loot? So the supermarket near me is very expensive, right? And they were down. All their sales were down.
6: How long would you have to wait in a blackout before you
3: So this
6: looting?
3: Had been 45 minutes in the darkness and I was ready to loot the joint. And I thought, it's a community and everyone knows each other and they know us. And if they didn't, I would have looted that joint like you wouldn't believe. I would have gone to the deli, give you us all your Godoni feta.
4: No, you could have got a cooked chicken.
3: Oh, my God.
6: Oh, true.
3: Think of that. 13, 10, 60. Better. Reset. Everybody in the room. 3, 2, 1. Present. So what happened in the blackout?
4: Yeah, better call.
3: Give me a call, please. We are asking on 13, 10, 60, what happened in the blackout? I had a blackout last night. Had grand plans to cook the roast chook that I'd planned to cook, and I thought I would just put it on the fire. My housemate.
4: Boring man.
3: Disappointing.
4: Not normally, but last night he was.
3: Disappointing. Decided he wouldn't eat the fire chook. And we had to go out. G'day, Jody.
7: Hey, what's up?
3: Oh, what's up?
7: I've always wanted to do that.
3: Hey, Jody, I reckon if you listen closely, I reckon Carrie will give you a what's up.
7: Go, Claire. Go, Carrie.
8: What's up?
4: All right, Jody.
7: Oh, there you go.
3: Pretty good.
4: I don't just do them for anyone, Jody, by the way. I just like
7: the cut of your jib. Special.
3: Hey, Jody, what happened during the blackout?
7: Oh, my God. Okay, so new young mum, right? Breastfeeding, trying to do the right thing. The lights go out. He wakes up and I'm like, oh. Stumbling around, grab him and put him on the bed. I thought, just get his head straight, get his arms there and put him on. And he's like gulping funny. And I'm like, oh, what are you doing? I grabbed his arms, like, just face that way, head that way. It can't be that hard. Anyway, the lights come on. The poor kid, I've got him facing the wrong way, ripping his arms back, twisting his head.
4: You were trying to breastfeed him back to front.
7: Yes. I thought I was going to break his neck.
4: How long were the lights out for?
7: Felt like forever because I'm like, why won't you get on and why can't you swallow properly? Like, what's wrong with you? And I kept like lining him up, got him face the right way, got his arms there, just the head's there. It just doesn't feel right. And Jesus Christ.
4: Oh, his poor little arms being pulled backwards.
7: I know, his poor neck being ripped right around the other way.
3: Jody, Carrie asked you how long were the lights out and you said it felt like forever. But now, in hindsight, we probably know how long it was. How long was it?
7: What? Do you want me to guess? Maybe not long.
3: Like, I sense it's like seven minutes or something.
7: I feel like a minute.
3: Jody, you're the best. Thank you so much. We've got Tara. G'day, Tara.
9: Yeah, I'm here.
3: Yeah, I'm here too, Tara. Yeah. What's up?
9: 1968-1969, Perth had record summers. And so they just had blackout after blackout after blackout.
3: And of course,
9: what do you do? I was conceived. So by the time September, October, November came around, all the maternity wards were taking babies in the hallway.
4: Did you say that was Tara in 1969?
9: Yeah.
3: Yeah, that's okay, right. Okay. No, Carrie's got a 69 joke, Tara.
4: No, it's just funny that they were conceived in that way.
3: Why?
9: Well, what else do you do in a blackout?
4: Yeah, I get it, Tara. What else do you do?
6: You don't cook chicken. Oh, what did you and Johnny do? Did you conceive?
3: Something about eggs, I don't know.
4: Eddie. Hey, Eddie.
3: Tara.
4: Eddie.
10: Hello.
4: Hello. What are you calling up?
10: I'm here for chicken chat.
4: Yeah. Oh, great.
3: Yeah, yeah. I'm glad I got one. How do you cook it?
10: Well, I was about 10 years of age, and we were living on a property out the back of Toowoomba.
3: Yeah.
10: And we had an old kerosene heater. Yeah. Remember the old kerosene heaters?
3: Yeah.
10: Dad wrapped it up, wrapped up the chook with onions and garlic and all that, stuffed it in it, wrapped it up and stuck it on top of the kerosene heater while it was going in alfoil.
3: Yeah.
10: 25 minutes later, he took it out of the alfoil and put it into a pot and put it straight back on top of on the kerosene heater.
3: Yeah, and how did it go?
10: It was beautiful.
3: Yeah, see, this is my plan.
4: Tonight, come on, do it for us tonight. We'll eat it tomorrow.
3: What? I'm going to do a fire chicken tonight.
4: Yeah, why not? Yeah. What else you got to do?
3: No, nothing. I will. Eddie, you want to come in and eat some fire chicken?
10: Why not? I'll do it.
3: All right, we're all in for fire chicken.
0: Deja vu? 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
4: Carrie and Tommy's ultimate Vegas trip.
5: Y'all ready to party?
6: Yeah, we're giving you the chance to head to Vegas with a mate. Tickets to the Backstreet Boys live at the Sphere, the most phenomenal place to watch a concert. You also get tickets to Wizard of Oz there, Rod Stewart. Oh, I didn't throw that one in, but apparently you're going to love... Oh, no. What? Oh,
7: yeah. Rod's not looking good.
8: What?
6: Oh, because he has been pulling out of some of his shows.
8: He cancelled another show.
7: Yeah.
6: Oh, Rod, what are you doing?
7: Do you want to get him in? Rod! Rod!
6: We should ask him.
9: Hello. It's me. Rod Stewart, what is the question?
6: Why do you keep cancelling? What's up? What's your health stuff?
9: It's me. What? Sorry, I haven't put my cans on. Hang on, I'll just put my headphones. What was the question?
6: Why do you keep cancelling?
9: I'm very breathy. Is this are we at altitude? Are we? I got a pop off the toodle pip.
6: You also get an ATV tour through the Vegas desert. Let us call someone now. All you've got to do is answer with the Backstreet Boys lyric. Lyrics, and you're on the standby list.
7: Oh, come on. Ring-a-ding.
10: Backstreet's back.
7: All right!
6: Put your back into it, Nick. Come on.
10: I can't believe it.
6: You got to sing it.
10: Backstreet's back.
6: All right! Yay!
7: Hey, Nick. There's only 8 people on the standby list, so you have a pretty good chance of winning this trip. Who are you taking?
10: My wife, my kids. Oh, I'm happy to pay the extra money. It's been a dream, my bucket list.
6: Oh, Nick.
10: 1,000,000%. My kids can sing and dance as well.
7: Whoa.
6: Nick, you're so sweet. Vegas is not your usual family destination.
10: No, it's not. I missed out probably about a decade ago because I was starting my business. So it's a full circle event if this happens.
6: What's your business, Nick? Give them a shout out.
10: It's a Rock Sugar restaurant in South Yarra, Asian Fusion.
6: Great. Mm. Yum. Rock Sugar. Well, Nick, you're on the standby list and hopefully we'll be sending you and a plus one. You'll have to pay for the rest to Vegas soon.
10: Thank you so much.
7: Good on you, Nick.
11: This is Carrie and Tommy.
4: It's time for Bickmore's Bits.
6: Here we go now. If your parents are watching your game all the time and they're like, get off your games and go do something with your life, here's a job opportunity for you.
7: Talk to me.
6: In the US, they've done this entire campaign to try and get video gamers to become air traffic controllers. And they've hired over 2,000 of them based on the fact that they're very good at, like, skills like that.
7: Sorry, I know my face is looking confused.
6: Mm.
7: The reason is because I thought air traffic controllers in general around the world, and this is, I wish it wasn't the case, were getting phased out. I thought
6: that
7: there's a lot of airports now where they're using camera technology, and so the traffic controllers aren't in a tower. They're at home, and then anyway.
6: Well, not over there. They've recruited 2,000. We were actually talking to The Mount, our audio guy there, who was saying that he once qualified to be an air traffic controller.
7: Mount,
6: based on the fact that he was a video gamer.
12: Well, it was also because of this job. There's a lot of moving parts, a lot of buttons, and a bit of pressure. So they asked if I wanted to do it.
7: Who asked? What, someone approached you?
6: That's what I asked him. He was very vague about that bit.
12: No, I sent them an email and they said, you actually qualify for the next stage of the test.
6: And what's that test involve?
12: You have to take away all screens and put everything away, and then you log into your computer and basically they...
7: So you have to take away all screens but then log into your computer.
12: Not like your iPad and your phone. All right, Tommy, okay. And then they give you like a scenario like you're flying around and you have to control all these planes.
7: That's fun. So what made you dip out? What made you dip out, or did you not pass?
12: I didn't pass.
6: Oh, didn't you?
7: I like the vulnerability.
6: I mean, I could have told you that. We work with you every day.
7: No, he's so good.
6: No, he's very good. Yeah. A bit slow sometimes, but very good. You know, we'll go, is it there ready?
12: That was what got me.
6: What?
12: I didn't read the instructions, and then I was already...
6: Yeah, you don't like a long list. That's the ADHD, isn't it?
12: Yeah, okay.
6: Hey, other bits. Harry Potter star, Jessie Cave. If you're thinking, who's Jessie Cave? Ron dated her to make Hermione jealous. So she was briefly in the show.
13: Now Tommy's thinking, who's Ron?
7: Ron Weasley. We know Ron.
6: Yes. So
7: I've read the first book.
6: When she was acting, she said she...
7: What was her character's name?
6: Lavender Brown.
7: Oh, Mrs. Brown. Yes.
6: She has become an OnlyFans star, and she now says she has earned more doing OnlyFans than she ever made in her entire acting career. And
7: what
6: she
7: do
6: made
7: you mean?
6: That
7: the,
6: in
7: the actress that we don't know her name
6: yes.
7: has earned more doing mm-hmm. something else. No
6: but
7: way.
6: But it's not what you think. She's made $29,000 Australian dollars.
7: Picks.
6: Not foot. It's all to do with her hair. So she took started making videos of herself brushing and playing with her long hair while dressed as an elf, a maid,
7: oh, yeah.
6: or even her Lavender Brown character, and then her OnlyFans star. And she now says she has earned more doing OnlyFans than she ever made in her entire acting career. And
7: what
6: she
7: do you
6: made
7: mean?
6: That
7: the,
6: in
7: the actress that we don't know her name
6: yes.
7: has earned more doing mm-hmm. something else. No
6: but
7: way.
6: It's not

0: a Harry Potter spells all day long because she'd be so recognisable.
1: What was that sentence you stumbled through? Yeah. It was like you hit every hurdle in the 100 metres. Because Harry's and then, what was it? Harry.
0: She can't work at Tesco.
1: Because Harry's bottle her.
0: It's Harry's bottle her. People will spot her and ask her for Harry Potter spells. That's a hard, say Harry Potter spells.
1: Harry Potter spells.
0: Yeah.
2: Around Australia, if you drive home the Sarvo, it's Carrie Bickmore and Tommy Little.
0: So I remember when obviously cheating and everything growing up, cheating in exams and all of that,
1: yes.
0: Like the crazy links kids would do to write things, you know, underneath their stockings.
1: I wore a school dress and wrote stuff on my leg so I could lift up the dress and peek at my notes.
0: Did you?
1: No.
0: Oh.
1: Why would you believe that?
0: I don't know. You said it so confidently.
1: I cheated just then.
0: Well, these days it's so much easier because kids just chat GPT everything. Like I watched, I'm not saying my son did this, but I watched him do year 11 and 12 and just kept thinking, if I didn't know stuff, I would just use Claude or ChatGPT.
1: You don't even know how to use Claude and ChatGPT now.
0: That is true. I had to do one of those courses though.
1: Why is younger you?
0: No, but younger me would have been more tech savvy. Right? Anyway, okay. Old me, young me, I'm not tech savvy, but the young kids are. And I saw that the New South Wales government is trying to bring something in where kids in year 12 can't bring home assessments to do, like writing assessments, so that they don't cheat, they don't use ChatGPT. Mm. And then Kizzy here, our producer, was telling us that Claude's got a new feature. Is that right?
3: Yeah. So Claude, due to EU rules, because they're always the worst, they will have to in the EU and they're going to roll it out worldwide. When you copy and paste text, it will come with an invisible watermark so that it says Claude across the text and you can't.
1: Interesting. I watched a thing from the States and it was a teacher who decided to see if his kids were using like AI. And so he put white text in so the questions were written in black on the screen. And then in white text, so invisible against a white background, he put in a prompt saying, I think it was, I'll get the name wrong, but I think it was also insert the word Mississippi with no context into this paragraph. And so when you copied the questions and put them into AI, it then inserted that
0: Mississippi bit.
1: Well, it included the white text, which was invisible to the eye.
0: Right.
1: And he said 32 out of the 35 students got caught.
0: But see, what I don't understand is, to be fair, it feels like their version of Google. Like when Google first came around and you're wanting to do an assignment on like the 12 apostles in Victoria and you'd Google, tell me about the 12 apostles, half the time people just copy and paste and put it into their assignment. Is it that much different?
1: Yeah, I think it's really different. Like I think even in the name, like school, I think there's an argument that I don't know why no teacher ever told me this in school, but we'd always go, how am I going to use this in real life?
0: Yeah.
1: And I wish a teacher had said, this has nothing to do with real life. This is your ability to learn a skill that we're trying to teach you and your demonstration to display that skill, which is intelligence, and literally it's artificial intelligence. So it's like going, I'm going to farm this out to something else.
0: But I'm saying kids did that back then and no one stopped them using Google. It's funny that it's like very similar.
1: No, because Google wasn't, hey, can you take this and formulate this into an essay? It was like where you can, Google is an encyclopedia.
0: Yes, but I'm saying when you do research type projects, a lot of people just copy and paste the
1: information but you're allowed to go to the library.
0: Yes,
1: it's very different to write the essay for me.
0: Well, I mean, it's crazy what it can do. Jesse, you were saying before that chat now can like do crazy things like getting hack systems.
2: There was a guy who was trying to get into classes at his gym and they kept being booked out before he could book himself in. And so he told the little AI to make sure that I get booked into this class. And it just hacked into the gym, kicked someone else out of the class and put him in the class.
0: Isn't that crazy?
1: I like it.
0: You like Claude?
2: And he was like, oh, I don't know if I'm allowed to.
0: But hey, I can do my 10 a.m. Pilates, so I'm down.
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5: Ahoy to me deep hollow, Hamish.
6: Okay.
5: Horn names? No.
6: Okay.
5: Ahoy to me vertical.
7: Yeah, could still be porn name.
6: Not as sexy.
5: Yeah, well, mine.
6: Well, it's vertical Jack. I suppose if you're always lying down.
5: And mine, well, this actually does sit on the theme as well. Protruding.
6: Wow, so not an innie.
5: Not an innie. But,
7: wow. Or belly button type.
5: Jack's got it.
6: Oh.
5: Well done, Jack.
6: I feel like I assisted again, but well done, Jack.
5: Deep hollow. Belly button is an innie. The belly,
6: so that's an ultra innie. Because why isn't it just a hollow?
5: Well, it's...
6: But why, you know what I mean? Why deep?
5: Is there two? It forms a shadow underneath. Like you've got a, like, which is most are deep hollows. Vertical is the one that looks quite like a split.
6: Yeah, that is. Yeah, that is interesting that, when you see like, those. Like yeah. A cat's eye.
5: Yeah. Like you'd need two, like at the indoor cricket nets, you'd need two people either side to pull it back to get
6: sure,
5: in.
6: Sure. Yep. Niche, but yeah, I know correct what you mean. Shape. Yep. Yeah.
5: And obviously you're outy.
6: Yep.
5: It's
6: protruding.
5: It's protruding. It's not as protruding, yes. Mm. Roughly 10% of the population have an outie. Mm. Ahoy also to Briley Ham from New Zealand, but in Japan. Went to hamishandy.com. Tell us what she's been up to.
8: Ahoy, Hamish, Andy, and number six. I'm currently in Japan, Sapporo, just strolling through the uni. But the other day, I had to sign some very important documents. And as I was signing it, my boyfriend told me that my signature could use some work. That's when I thought, hey, what happened to Hamish's import spot?
5: Yep.
8: With the calligrapher to create the new signatures for you guys.
5: Yep.
8: Anyway, could you use that guy right about now? Sayonara.
6: Great call. Yeah, we should get back onto that.
5: Nah. I reckon that's a genuine Peter out.
6: All right, also,
5: wasn't it a scam? Didn't they not get...
6: I bought it twice for us.
5: Yeah.
6: And I just don't think...
5: They ever
6: then we just didn't get around to doing
7: but
6: it.
7: But we filled out real forms about it. Remember that?
5: We had to fill out, like, do we want them flourishy or do we want them...
6: Yeah, I remember that.
5: Yeah, then I just don't.
6: I just didn't... No, I did get one back. And then I just said, this isn't any of the things I asked for. It's not, it was just quite neatly written, my name, possibly just AI generated.
5: Yep.
6: And I went, I don't think you've read the brief. And then we just didn't hear from them. But I do still like the idea of getting kind of like a Declaration of Independence type flourishy signature.
5: I've got.
6: Do we go back to the well a third time?
5: No, do that in your own time. Well, I've got to delete it then off my desktop because you know you get those files on your desktop which don't really have a home, and one of mine is the photo I took of the what I want the signature to look like, and it's just sitting there.
7: Delete it, man.
5: Okay, it's gone.
6: So it's still a current project on your desktop.
5: You get reminded of it all the time. As I'm clearing out my desktop, I thought, well, this one, we might come back to this at some stage.
9: Team and Jacko, there's an ad going around at the moment, played a lot during the footy, AFL football, that has really got me perplexed. And it's got Christian Petracca in it from the Melbourne Football Club and Isaac Heaney from the Sydney Swans. Do you guys, have you seen the ad?
5: I've seen the ad.
6: I actually have seen the ad, yes.
5: Do you know where I'm...
9: I reckon I know.
5: It's like...
6: It's what you wouldn't expect two stars to be involved in this instance.
5: No. Yes. You would say that they were equal footing as their contribution to the game. Mm. Oh, yeah, one of them in the ad is obviously a winner and one of them is not a winner.
9: Yes, in that particular moment.
6: Yeah.
9: Yes, you're right, Jacko. That's what I find confusing. So, it offers up a lot of questions. So in the ad, for people who don't know, the ball is coming in. Christian Petracca is waiting to catch the ball or mark it. Isaac Heaney is behind him also wanting to catch the ball or mark it.
6: If you're not familiar with the game of AFL, both players want the ball. It shares that with a lot of other team ball sports. The ball is the desired item.
9: It's an ad for toothpaste, Colgate.
6: Yep. So far, if you're just hearing the ad for the first time, you'd be like, I don't see the connection just yet.
9: Isaac Heaney decides to smile, and it's the power of that smile that gives him enough energy and a boost over his frowning opponent.
6: Yeah. His teeth, and Track has beautiful teeth, beautiful but they're, teeth. At that stage, they're just not
5: he
6: being beautiful.
5: Used them.
6: He's got them sheathed in his mouth.
9: And so then Isaac Heaney takes the mark on top, like climbs up on top of Christian and marks on top of him. This is what the ad sounds like.
10: Your game face, a growl, a scowl. But you know what? The real game changer isn't a scowl, it's a smile.
9: And then the smile is what gets
6: lovely, lovely notion.
9: Yes.
6: Now, you've got a beautiful notion, and I'm all for more smiles than frowns in the world. Are they saying, though, it's you smiling that'll make you feel better, or is it like the positive reaction to your smile? Because I don't think there's enough time for Isaac Heaney to smile for the crowd to notice it and to respond positively and then for that energy to reflect back to him, and then he's charged from that energy. He just feels good about himself.
9: He feels good about himself, so it gives him the extra energy.
6: And we just happen to be the fortunate bystanders that can see the smile.
9: Absolutely.
6: The bright white smile.
9: Here's the parts that I want to ask. Did Christian Petracca know that he was going to be the dunce of the ad, not the hero of the ad, before he rocked up on set? Because
6: you know what, I reckon both outcomes here make Petracca look like a great guy. Because if the script just says player one,
9: yes.
6: If you're and again, he would never say this, but like we can say it. One of the greats, right?
9: Yeah. Oh
6: like,
9: yeah.
6: One of the best of all time, all Australia. You get a script and it says player one leaps on player two's back. 1,000%. If you're one of the superstars of the game, you go, oh, sure, that sounds like great fun. Yeah. I wonder who player two will be.
9: Exactly.
6: Because I'll be soaring high above them. And you know what? I might even take, if they've just got some extra that plays like club footy, I might take along a jersey or something just to give to him to go, mate, good fun meeting.
9: I'm with you.
6: I might make this guy's day.
9: I reckon.
6: And then you turn up and it's another star on your footy, on your level, then it would get. Then you go, who is player one and player two?
9: Yeah. So then did they film both options? Or was
6: that's interesting.
9: Like, and then it's like, let's just see who had the better smile. Who has
6: it would be smart from the ad to do that, but just knowing what we know about ads, you've got very limited time. You can't shoot two versions of the ad with each other playing each other's role. Would have been incredibly smart from Colgate to do that. Because you would have seen the biggest smiles of all time from both those guys. Their gums would have been ripped off their heads.
9: Desperately trying to be player one.
6: Watch this. Watch this, guys. Actually, do you have any, like, pegs, sort of the colour of my skin that I could use and you could paint out maybe in post? Because I will get up there. You've got to check. You do have to check. Remember, like, it was last year I got invited to speak at a corporate event. And it was a fireside chat for a large, like a tech company from America. And they're like, I'd love you to, would you come and be like half an hour and they pay you a fee? And I was like,
5: What's a fireside chat?
6: Fireside chat is a fancy way of saying a Q&A.
5: Question and answer.
6: Yeah. There's no actual fire. Well, they can be fires, but this was at the Sydney Convention Centre, so no fires in this one. Yeah. And they went, it's a fireside chat. I went, love Q&A.
9: Money for Jeff.
6: Like, how good is Q&A? I'll stay for an hour. Yeah, and then they go, great. Awesome. We'll get in touch with you. Week out from the event, they go, okay, so you're going to be with Janine Ellis, the founder of Boost.
5: Yep.
6: I went, oh, wow. Okay. And yeah, what sort of questions do you think you'll ask her?
5: Oh, yeah.
6: I was like, whoa, whoa, whoa, hang on, I'm different. The Q. No, no, no, no, I was the A. I thought I was the A. You're like, no, well, I mean, it's Jeanine Ellis. I was like, yes, I know. She's got much more to say about business, but...
5: Yeah, you totally thought you were player one and then you've rocked up and you realised you're player two.
6: 100% player two. So now I'm like, oh, my God, I have to do homework. I'm Jeanine Ellis. I thought I was just going to rock up to the far side and just be player one.
9: Well, here's my other question, if we ever manage to get on track, because we should ask him a bunch of these things. But
6: because what I was going to say was if you turn up on the day and you find out you're player two, what good on him for just going, yeah, sure,
9: I think you should get
6: jump
9: paid,
6: all over me.
9: I think you should get paid more for being player two.
5: Yeah.
6: So do you think the person in the ad that does more work gets paid more?
9: Not necessarily more work.
6: Because I know why you're guarding this, because that Jack, long-running question between Andy and I that we've been asked many times by people, hey, for the Hubble TV ad
5: yes.
6: you guys did Hamish get paid a lot more?
5: Because you're dancing in the costume. Yeah,
6: he's in the box, he does all the voiceovers, and Andy essentially just sits on the couch. So it's interesting to hear what Andy's argument is here about how you split the money.
5: We'd love to know what is the answer. That did he, was it a 50-50 split?
9: Absolutely, Jack.
5: Yeah. Well done to you, Andy.
6: Thank you. Because it shouldn't be, should it? He's not dancing. He's not in the box.
5: You're
6: He's not
5: in
6: not
5: the,
6: doing
5: yeah,
6: the
5: you're in the costume. That, I can't believe
6: where,
5: that.
6: There's one ad where he doesn't even speak. Sitting there as player two, laughing all the way to the bank.
9: Helped him out of the box occasionally, Jack.
6: They have people for that. Didn't need you to do it, and I would have paid someone else, and it would have been a lot less.
5: Yeah,
9: true.
5: But so if Christian Petrarca got paid the same as Isaac Heaney, that is the same situation that Hamish should have got paid more, I think, than you.
9: So you think Christian Petrarca should get paid more or less?
5: More.
9: Same.
5: More, because he's...
9: But
5: he's,
9: Isaac Heaney would be sitting there going, but I'm the guy smiling.
6: That's true.
9: And the brand
6: Colgate
9: comes over the top of Isaac Heaney when he catches the ball.
6: Arguably, they're using Heaney's teeth. And the
9: to sell the product.
6: Person, the tooth person is...
5: Yeah, but I
6: agree. The reputational
5: made more of a sacrifice. Yes.
6: He has. The reputational
9: similarly,
6: risk.
9: Similarly, Hamish has made more sacrifice than Hubble. Yes, because but it's me going, yeah, this is a great product that's really selling the product.
5: Yeah, but Hamish has made the...
6: No, it's not. There were murmurs, Ando, because true or false, there were a few days on set where you left before me too.
9: No, all days on set.
6: Yeah.
9: True, yeah.
6: And there were murmurs as I was walking off set, and you're like the camera guys and the unit and stuff and the people packing up. It was like 30 people on set. There's a lot of rumbles going, God, it could have just been anyone on that couch. I was like, come on, guys. You did a good job. Yeah, people were like, man, I could have just sat there if it's just a guy on a couch. I was like, oh, okay.
9: The whole
6: idea,
9: which didn't really translate, but the whole idea was meant to be a play on words of Hubble and Andy, Hamish and Andy.
5: Oh, I never got that. No, and that ad plays all the time.
9: That only works with the and Andy, hence making me as integral.
6: I feel your track. I feel for you.
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2: Well, funnily enough, Jack, interesting that you mentioned that, because it's something, this is sort of in the ballpark of what I was thinking I wanted to bring up on today's show. We might as well do it now.
3: Okay.
2: That, I mean, it's not a huge one, but you'd almost classify that as a quote-unquote monkey on your back.
3: Oh, yes.
2: It's just a little something,
3: yes,
2: right?
3: Yeah, now, a little niggle.
2: Heard this the other day. We all know the saying, but I heard something the other day. It was a friend of mine. They just like finally sorted out a council thing. They're like,
3: yep.
2: He's like, great to have that monkey off my back.
3: Yes.
2: And I thought, we do all use that term. Mm-hmm. And I thought, how many monkeys does the average person have on their back
3: yeah.
2: at any one time? We all know where the term came from. Obviously,
3: really?
2: Back in, well, I think, I assume it's from, you know, millions of years ago when we had a common ancestor with the monkeys. Then we split off. We became Homo sapiens. They became monkeys. And they realized we've made the better choice. And they're always jumping on our back to get a free ride. And we're like, no, you don't.
3: That's a huge assumption.
2: I don't know where this came from. But
3: I just feel it'd be annoying to have a monkey on your back.
2: Yeah. You want to get him off.
4: It's the kind of thing that you say, like, I must get him off.
2: This is terrible.
4: I can't shower. I can't go to sleep.
2: It's the kind of problem where, I guess it's like if you just put a bit of effort in, you could always get a monkey off your back.
3: Yeah.
2: But you could also go about your day forgetting the monkey was on there if he was light and if he was quiet.
3: Yeah.
2: And then from time to time he would, you know, he'd spark up and he might put a claw in your hair. And then you remember, I do have that monkey on my back. I must get round to getting rid of that.
3: Yes.
2: So I think
3: sometimes the monkey's psychological. Like sometimes it's admin, which is
2: a very rarely is it a real monkey. Yeah, that's right.
3: Almost never.
2: Yeah, no, they are usually psychological.
3: No, but like, you know, that admin, like I've got to do that. But sometimes it's just like, he's never won at this particular ground. He's got to get the monkey off his back.
2: It can be like getting rid of a curse. Mm. It can be a curse, yes. And sometimes their monkeys are much smaller than they seem. Just once you start grabbing at it, you're like, I thought it was, you know, more of an orangutan, but this is just a little monkey.
3: Yeah.
2: I just had to put the effort in to get him off my back.
3: Correct.
2: Here's my question to you guys. As a case study, because I was just thinking to myself, we're all walking around with various amounts of monkeys on our back.
3: Mm-hmm.
2: It was interesting, this friend of mine, you know, he's got a pretty busy job and like he's got three kids. I was like, didn't sound like it was the final monkey off his back.
3: Mm.
2: It wasn't like going to have the final monkey off my back. And so his back still has monkeys on it.
3: When he got rid of this little admin bit.
2: Yeah, so the council thing happened. He goes, I've got that monkey off my back. I wonder how many are left. Mm. And do we ever get to a stage where we have no monkeys on our back?
3: Mm.
2: And would you ever say, great to get the last monkey off my back?
4: Yes. You've got to be then getting rid of monkeys faster than new monkeys are grabbing on.
2: Yeah, that's true. And then monkeys see so many monkeys on your back and they think there must be something going on that back and I want to get on that back.
3: Yeah.
2: So it can happen. Here's what I want to do. Take a moment. Mm-hmm. Yeah, we might even pause it. We can pause the pod. We write down how many monkeys we think we have on our back at the moment.
3: Yep.
2: And I'd also think it would be interesting to write down how many we think each other has.
3: Okay.
2: To see if we're close. Okay. Do you want to? Because I've just got to have a quick think about like what qualifies a monkey.
4: Let's pause.
2: Okay.
3: Back.
2: Okay.
3: Everyone's so how do you want to run it?
4: Yeah.
3: Are we going to say how many we all thought Jack had and then we'll go around?
2: And then he can reveal the number.
3: Okay. How many do you think Jack has, Ham?
2: I think Jack has four monkeys on his back.
3: Oh, I had Jack down as two monkeys. Only because I feel like he passes a lot of these monkeys to Bianca.
2: Yeah. Jack wears a Teflon coat. And Bianca, unfortunately, is underneath with a grippable coat
3: that
2: the monkeys can land on.
3: Jack has a Perspex little bit of plastic that goes around his trunk.
4: Oh, yeah, like they stop possums running up trees in nice parks.
2: Yeah, that's right. Almost impossible for monkey to get on. I was generous. I gave you four monkeys, Jack.
4: I have exactly four monkeys on my back.
2: All right.
3: Wow,
2: yes.
3: Great.
2: Okay.
3: And are you willing to go into some might be personal?
4: Like I can say all four. Mm-hmm. There's a downlight in the kitchen that's gone out. Mm-hmm. Got to do that at some stage. That's been a week now.
2: Mm-hmm. Yep.
4: Do you guys have a will? I've never written a will, and that's
2: an absolute monkey on your back. Yeah, it takes so long.
4: I don't even know how to start. But
2: you should do it. Yes, you should do it.
4: That's what everybody says.
2: Well, you should do it. It is a gorilla.
3: Yeah,
2: but you definitely should do it. You know the hardest part you'll face is, or maybe not, but when it comes like, okay, you have to answer the question about your kids, like who's going to look after the Gordy?
4: Mm.
2: And you go
4: around. That's where
2: around,
4: we stopped.
2: But you go, hang on a sec. Okay, if it was them, and you just go through, and I'm sure everyone with kids goes through this, you go, oh, I don't want to live with them. Right. Oh, God, no. No, actually, it's got to be us.
4: Yes.
2: We had that exact conversation. And then you basically just get depressed because you don't finish your will and you just go, I must not die.
4: That's where we finish. It's like,
2: I must not die until the kids are 25.
3: I've been asked whether I would. Yeah.
2: I mean, yeah, you get it. You have to pick someone, but it's not ideal.
3: It's a tough one to say no to.
4: Yeah.
2: Well, but was it a family member? It's got to be a family member.
3: I've had been asked by someone that wasn't a family member.
2: Well, that's weird. That's a celebrity thing. Was it someone on the street, just a fan of the 100? Don't do it.
4: Wow.
3: And that's a huge ask for a friend.
4: And I thought to myself, no.
3: Yep. At the time, I'm like, well, no. But then I'm in my head going, well, they're not going to die. And this is such an easy...
4: It's a huge ask. Your life would change so much.
3: Yeah. Oh, and at the time, at the time, I wasn't with Beck. Mm. So it would have been by myself, single Andy.
4: Strange choice.
2: I mean, it's basically 2.5 men with Charlie Sheen, I think. Just not as funny in real life and goes for more than half an hour. What's the third monkey?
4: The third monkey is Dad got us a board game for Christmas and every time we see him he goes, you played the board game yet? And we haven't played the board game.
2: So either we hope Dad dies or we play the board game good to get the monkey off our back.
4: At some stage, play the board game. The last one is I went to play golf and they double charged me where she goes, oh, I don't think it worked. And then I had to tap again. And then last week I was looking through my charges. What's that double charge? And so to get the money back, I've got to go back to the golf course.
3: Just play again.
4: Yeah, but it's not my usual golf course. But
2: oh, you have a nice life.
4: They're my monkeys.
2: No, that's good. That's nuisances.
3: That's a nice amount of monkeys.
2: A good amount of monkeys. Okay. Jack, how many monkeys do you think Andy had?
4: I said 5 monkeys. And my reasoning was, because I've given you a lot more, Haim, I reckon Andy has a lot, like he's got his fingers in a lot of pies, but he's great at getting things ticked off.
2: Okay, I agree with the pies, but just because you've got your fingers on a lot of monkeys doesn't mean you're getting them off your back.
3: Mm.
2: I gave Andy 15 monkeys.
3: Wow, 15 monkeys?
2: You just have so many things that you...
4: He's so good at they're like if there's a problem, he addresses it quickly.
3: There's not a single admin monkey on my back.
2: If I was just dealing with all the admin that Andy embroils himself in, even his house alone must be 10 monkeys.
4: Yeah, but he's so good at ticking
2: the
4: them off.
2: No, Jack, you have no idea. Think of a million monkeys falling from a water bomber, right?
3: Well, hang on. This is
2: like that's Andy underneath with that build. That's just covered in monkeys.
3: That's an interesting thing because at the moment I have no decisions. It's all with everybody else. So does that mean?
4: I've got pending monkeys.
3: Okay. There'll be monkeys getting placed back
2: Andy's
3: on.
2: Andy's chucking monkeys at everyone else.
4: Yeah, he's getting monkeys. The only monkey he's really got is that friend's kid. If they pass away sadly, and he has to adopt the monkey,
2: and you're not getting that off your back, that's there to stay.
3: You might
2: as well get that monkey a little bed because he lives with you. I'm not saying the kids.
3: Here are my monkeys.
2: Metaphorically,
3: here are my monkeys. The wedding invite list.
2: Oh. Yeah.
4: That's a hard
2: one. Monkey on my back too. When's this bloody Bucks party? I need to start locking out dates.
3: I don't love that one. I got asked to write a speech for a person's function and I said yes and it's just slowly coming at me.
4: And I hate those ones.
3: It's a monkey.
4: That's a monkey.
3: A present for Jess. I suggested just Jess's birthday. I said to Beck,
2: Jess, that works for you outside. Yeah, works for us.
3: I said,
4: Beck, that was weeks ago.
3: I know. I said, Beck, we should get Jess this. Beck's like, that's not good enough. So what about this? Beck's like, that's not good enough. I said, hey, well, can you organize it
2: And now Jess gets the treat of having thousands of people hear that it's an absolute monkey on your back.
4: It's a monkey on my back. Every time we see Jess, we lie to her and go, she's just here, she's looking at me, and we go, it's on its way. We don't know what it is.
2: Presents in general are a monkey.
4: Yeah. It's a monkey on my back.
3: And now it has to be something that justifies that it's on its way.
4: Exactly.
3: It had to come
4: now
3: from
4: I can't
3: overseas.
4: Go back to the things that I was just at the beginning because you go, no, oh, well, like, yeah.
2: Custom engraved cowboy boots from Texas or something.
4: Look forward to those coming, Jess. I have choked the last two golf tournaments with my mates. Had a huge lead.
2: Yep, and that's a psychological monkey.
4: So that is one of the...
2: See, Jack, I'm close on 15 here. He's got a huge list.
4: No, that was four. and then there's a lot of boxes that have been put in my office that I haven't unpacked yet. Of just stuff I don't even know what's inside.
3: What, from moving house?
4: Yep.
2: What brand of boxes are they? Are they Kennards or like is it a...
4: Yeah.
2: Great. Just good to know because I small prank we could play, Jack, is just continuously send Kennards boxes to Andy and he'll think that they're from the move.
3: So six monkeys.
4: Mm.
3: Yeah, nice.
4: I had Hamish at 17 monkeys.
3: I could have gone higher, but I had him at 15.
2: Do you know what? I'm at three.
4: No, you don't.
3: You think you're at three.
2: This is do you know what I think it might be? Mirror, is I've got so used to living with monkeys, I just feel like I'm wearing a big jacket.
3: There's no way you've just got three things on your
2: honestly, list. Honestly, I'm one of the monkeys. I've actually been adopted into their tribe. We don't know if they're on my back or I'm on their front. They're probably talking about having a human on their front. We're all just a big wobbling ball of primates. Well, we don't know who's on who.
4: That's interesting, actually.
2: You just have to accept it. That's life. That's how you get through life not feeling stressed. You just become one with the monkeys.
3: Yeah, because if you don't care, even if it needs to be done but you don't care about it, maybe it's not a monkey on your back.
2: So, yeah, Zoe would look and be like, get that monkey off your back. And he's okay. He's been there for ages.
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3: Aim, tall hat update.
4: Great. Is this from the team? Construction team?
3: Yeah, so people may remember that we've got Sam and we've got Grace. Grace is at university studying aerospace engineering.
4: Sick.
3: And Sam has molds and does manufacturing of carbon fibers and other materials.
4: Just seems like the perfect mix of theory and practicality, doesn't it?
3: Yeah. A couple of episodes ago, you said, you made the comment that we should be more involved in being across what they're up to.
4: Yep.
3: So we started them on a WhatsApp. I've now added myself.
4: Surprised you didn't do a website form that's really fiddly.
5: Every time you have something to say, just simply go
4: simply,
5: on.
4: Simply upload it to hatchat.org. And then I, as the admin, will jump on the back end, scroll through the code and have a look at what you've said.
3: I have got into the WhatsApp, Pam. I'm now there, but it feels like that I'm surveilling them. You know, I very rarely add much, Jack.
5: Mm.
3: And then I wait for them to chat, and you never know when the chat's coming. And suddenly, at night, for instance, they have a question for each other, and then they go back and forth. And it's.
4: And I've got to say, what I love about these two is, and this won't surprise anyone, but I'm just going to say it anyway. Obviously, at this stage, our hat business is cash flow negative, so they aren't making any money.
3: No,
4: this is just passion. They're just building this for the love of the people's podcast here. Yeah, so you got to love them.
3: Yeah, well, no, they did mention that in conversation. So I'm not going to focus on that right now. But again, I'm not sure if they are aware that I'm there surveilling them.
4: Well, maybe me saying stuff like this and getting the word out there about how generous they're being with their time might hose down any requests for money.
5: It will remind them of their passion.
3: Well, guys, what I thought I'd do is in the coming weeks, I will relay to you what is being discussed on the WhatsApp.
5: Right. Great.
3: I've used AI to regenerate their voices so we can get their conversations. Then we pause and then we contemplate it. We can get back to them. It's a new segment called
1: 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Conversations of Tall Hat Construction.
4: This is extra exciting because even WhatsApp can't do this. That's their whole thing. Like, we can't get into your messages. It's end-to-end encrypted.
3: Mm-hmm.
4: By having someone in the chat, you can, obviously. So, you know, if Mark Zed ever asks to join your chat, and you don't want him to know, you should keep him out. But this is huge, Andrew, that we're spying inside of WhatsApp.
3: There's three conversations that I want to concentrate on today that happened this week. First one, just to give you a sense. I mean, I downloaded it and converted it to a Word doc. It was 5 full Word doc pages for this week of conversation.
5: And that's just back and forth between them. You're never chatting to them.
3: Never chatting to them. This is give you an idea. This is AI's best representation of Sam, who's in the manufacturing side. This is the kind of stuff that he's bringing up.
6: So we have access to an oven for pre-preg, but that's only 1,000 by 600 by 400 millimetres. We've been thinking about it at work and reckon we'd make a 1200 millimeter mold with both the top and base on it. We'd then lay up and cut the lengths that we need and assemble the full hat post cure.
3: I had no idea what that meant.
4: All right, couple of things he's saying there. First of all, let's get our giggles out of the way at pre-preg, because where I come from, pre-preg is sex. That's how you get to, that is pre-preg.
3: Mm.
4: Anyway, I assume that means something else there.
3: Well, I looked that up. That is the type of different fibers and materials that that all get injected in that create a certain mold. And
4: and they're impregnating the mold, which again, we're scientists here, so let's keep it cool. I think what he's saying though is we only got an oven so big. So in other words, if you're trying to create a 10-meter high sponge cake, you're obviously not cooking that in one batch. I think what he's saying is we're going to tier it up.
3: Yep.
4: So we're going to build different layers, and you're essentially building like sticks in a circle times 50 that you're just stacking on itself.
3: Well, they went back and forth on materials, et cetera, on that front. That to me was a bit boring. But then this is where I thought the conversation got interesting. So I feel like when I'm watching the WhatsApp that I'm in a van outside just listening to people and then, you know, some guys wander off to get donuts and a coffee and then you go, oh, they're talking about something that I find interesting. And this is part of the conversation.
6: What are your thoughts on balancing? The more I think about it, the more I think we'll have a big problem with it, staying upright while walking.
0: Apologies. Just getting home from uni now. My thoughts on this was having a bottom-heavier hat, even using the brim to distribute more weight.
6: Yeah, I was thinking of a similar brim idea. If we dropped the level of the brim below where the hat contacts the head and lined it with lead, then we can have the center of gravity below the point of rotation. Should make it want to remain upright.
0: Yep, 100%. Not sure how we could get it below the point it touches the head. You'd want as much surface contact as possible, but we are on the same page. I did have another idea if we had someone with a ponytail wearing the hat to put it through the back of the hat as extra support like a cap, but not sure if that's above board.
3: Now, I don't think that is above board because yeah, I've never seen a top hat with a ponytail.
4: With a tail hole. No. I mean, yeah, you can only imagine if they stayed fashionable, one would have been made. But alas, the world moved on and top hats fell out of favour. Let's go back to this weighted brim idea, though. Ballast. Yeah. Ballast brim.
3: So they're saying it's going to be a wide brim, but it's only obviously been a top hat wide. But it will have, at the outer edge of the brim, lead all the way around to make it heavier at the bottom to add a base and more structural support.
4: Again,
3: keep it on.
4: If you've got one of those, you know, inflatable toys that you punch and it comes back.
3: Like yes.
4: It's using that kind of idea to have a very, very heavy base.
5: And were they talking about having the brim lower than what you would usually have?
4: That worries me because I think
5: then it's not going to look like a hat.
4: Look like a hat.
3: Well, that's where I need to jump in and go to that. At some point, jump on the WhatsApp and go, hey, guys, it's good. Make it straight here. It has to be a replica of a known hat.
5: And you can't have brim around your shoulders or something like that.
3: No.
4: This is where the FBI listening van analogy breaks down a little bit because this is you hopping out of the van, ducking inside and saying to the Sopranos, sorry, guys, just need to let you know. I just need you to speak up a bit when you're talking about the syndication stuff. So, yeah, we just can't hear what you're saying. Okay, as you were, I'll be back in the van.
3: True. So I'll have to get them straight on that. We can't have... Like what I thought they were hoping for is like if you had, say, an extra length and eye holes in the top, like so for instance, like a more
4: so
3: of a mascot.
4: Down to your chin.
3: Yeah. But
4: the other thing we could do is I just need you to speak up a bit when you're talking about the syndication stuff. So yeah, we just can't hear what you're saying. Okay. As you were, I'll be back in the bed.
3: True. So I'll have to get them straight on that. We can't have

0: to currently hold the record because they would have never thought of a Bushy's hat.
1: But you would need, I don't think you'd want the corks on a string. They'd need to be on rigid rods.
0: Not necessarily. It just is about getting the weight under the head. Because if the weight's
1: rolling around.
0: It doesn't matter. It's all just under that line.
1: Okay. So it does mean that whoever's wearing the hat may have to wear a mouth guard. He's one of the weighted corks.
0: But again, and this comes down to who our athlete is who wears the hat, the hat fleet. But they've got a huge responsibility driving this hat. You take off too fast, that thing topples backwards.
1: Yeah.
0: The correct way to drive the hat, the more I think about it, and this is what they're talking about with balance, would be ever so slightly lean your head forward and the hat begins to topple forward and then you smoothly accelerate under it and kind of catch that topple. That's how I would imagine you drive the hat. Because if you just take off from a standing start with your head upright, that thing's going backwards.
1: It's going backwards. This is another part of this conversation.
2: I also looked into helium. Unless it was pressurized, that volume will only make around 300 grams of lift. So I don't think it's worth chasing.
3: Yeah, don't think it's worth the hassle. I don't think weight will be a problem. You can apparently hold 20% of your body weight on top of your head, so I think we are good for that.
2: Agreed. Well, not including balancing weights, I think we can be under 12 kilograms.
0: How quickly did Grace just go off going, I've heard you can hold 20% of your body weight? Yeah, that's like very strong African women who have grown up doing that with like a giant, like, you know, 10 barrels of water on their head from birth, and it's an acquired skill. We ain't holding 20 kilos on our head.
1: No.
0: Or 12.
1: 12. Well, there's or some 10. That's some heavy corks
4: they're
1: as well.
4: They're saying that it's around about the 12 kilo mark.
0: That's a whopper. Dude, go to the gym, grab a 12 kilo dumbbell and pop it on your head and just see how comfortable you think that might be. That's heavy. I mean, I know the weight's distributed, hopefully, through a system, you know, internally.
1: Or lead rim. Mm. Or the corks.
0: The thing is, yeah, I'll accept the extra. I would have thought, I'd accept the extra weight if it's really going to help the balance. But gee, it wants to be light further on.
1: Talking about 12 kilos before the lead rim.
0: How do you feel about this? That's a bloody heavy hat.
1: I just feel like Ricardo. I've come back to asking Daniel Ricciardo. a strong-necked person, but
0: I hate to say this out loud because my phone's in here and I think I thought I got through this. But I get served quite a lot on Instagram an ad for a thing. As I said, a bit quietly here because the phone's listening, for a thing called the Iron Neck. And it's a training aid to strengthen your neck. I thought I'd moved on from that. I managed to get through that.
1: Well,
0: but it might start advertising at me now a lot more. Do I buy one and start training?
1: I mean, it comes down to the discussion that we'll have to have in future weeks is
4: who's wearing the hat.
0: I think we'd need 8 weeks' notice an 8 week neck strengthening program.
1: And we need to think about it. We can't just have a conclave because the three of us will all just vote for ourselves to wear the hat. I think it's good. We've been down that path. So to be continued.
5: 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And for more of the boys, search Hamish and Andy on Listener.
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5: Most of us are never really
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5: to come.
6: But Hamish kept silently doing it, keep going, keep going, because he was eating something.
7: I could hear it in your voice. Maybe you've lost it. Maybe you've lost the ability to prank me, Andy.
6: No, I haven't lost it. You will be pranked by the end of the year. But Beck, it's just I'm using a service. It's called, it is an excuse management service. And to be honest, I don't think I'll use them again.
7: Oh. Okay.
8: Keep an eye on the outside of the building because that happy birthday Beck sign might be there soon.
7: It actually would have been a welcome birthday gift. Yeah. The windows need a clean.
6: Okay.
8: No, sir. They're putting a sign up.
6: They're not cleaning the windows. Anyway.
8: Gone bankrupt now if you actually listen to the end of the script as well.
6: Anyway, I really appreciate you coming to watch me play hockey even though you missed my goal.
8: Oh, you're fine, Eddie. You'd have to do that.
7: No, not to mention a chicken soup.
6: Yeah.
8: Sounds like a cool birthday you had, Beck. Lucky duck.
7: This is 35.
8: I know.
6: See you, darling.
7: Bye.
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8: 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You butchered it.
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3: Kelly is having a yarn with her bestie, Sarah, as the kettle lets out a burst of steam. A gust of wind rattles the windows, and the scrumptious aroma of fruit loaf wafts from the toaster. 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
3: Ahoy to my divergent, Hamish.
4: Just try and guess which direction I'm going in, because you won't be able to, because it's often two.
3: Yep.
4: I diverge.
3: Ahoy to my convergent.
5: Ahoy. I feel like we're in the math science realm.
4: Yeah.
5: Something we probably learned at high school and forgot.
4: It is ringing bells. Mm. I'm confused because is the bell at ringing just that I know those words?
5: Oh, yes, yes.
4: Are these just English words that I know?
3: No, science, I would say, is a part of it. Transform, I am. But I would say it's more geology. Divergent, convergent, transform.
4: I'm out.
3: We are the three main types of tectonic plate boundaries. Oh, gosh.
4: No, it's good. That is good because, look, we often complain that if it can't be something that you get the fun of getting straight away, then you learn something.
3: Yes. Well, divergent boundaries are commonly found along mid-ocean ridges.
4: Yep.
3: And they're plates, tectonic plates that move away from each other.
4: Sure.
3: Convergent boundaries, tectonic plates that collide.
4: Yep.
3: Obviously.
4: And transform, just a bit of rumbling around.
5: Yep. Side to
4: just
5: side.
4: Changing.
3: Convergent, they create mountain ranges.
4: Yep.
3: And
4: yep.
3: Transform boundaries, they're tectonic plates that just slide past each other.
4: Ah, gotcha. Like ships in the night.
3: Horizontally.
4: Just without bothering each other.
3: Yep. Not worried.
4: Not worried. I think the noise I made was because I think my son's doing this stuff at the moment in geology and I should have. It rings a bell.
5: Do you help a lot with homework?
4: You there for pop quizzes and stuff.
5: Certainly doesn't just sit there playing chess.
4: Well, I revel. I quite enjoy. He's in a sweet spot because he's in year five and it's exactly. Year five is exactly the sort of like level where a grown up can very confidently remember and get it right.
5: That's why they made a TV show out of it.
4: I reckon that's exactly it, Jack, because it's just hard enough for you to have to think for a second.
3: Yeah.
4: And that tricks you into thinking you're smart because, like, there'll be a maths question or whatever and you'll be like, what's that going on there? Oh, you got to add those two together. And because you did 3 seconds of work, you're like, God, I'm very good at this. Do you remember you're 43 and you're beating 11-year-olds?
3: Yes, but they do learn specific things at that age. When it comes to, like, particularly history and stuff that you're like, oh, am I going to recall that?
4: Yeah.
3: Guys, I was in the car last night and a game happened to me just due to circumstance.
4: Yep.
3: I tuned in, I got in the car, it was on AM radio and I must have been listening to a cleaning specialist. Where people ring up.
5: I think I've heard her on before.
3: Yeah. Where people ring up and talk about the stain or the thing that they want to clean. And
4: you've heard this as well, Jack?
5: I think she's got a regular segment once a week.
3: I've heard her before. It must be regular on a Mondays because a guy did say as I continued listening.
4: Sorry, I have to say, at mere seconds ago I was scoffing at this segment and now I think I would like to listen to it.
5: Yeah, you'll be surprised at how how much you lean into the radio to find out how to get like red wine out of a carpet.
4: Yeah, I'm interested. Yeah. I am interested.
3: So when I joined, she was describing the remedy, but I didn't know what they were trying to clean. And I was left going, what are they trying to clean?
5: That's a great
3: So game. I've gone great back game. And got the audio from last night's cleaning segment. And I've got two bouts and two rounds of what are they trying to clean?
4: Yes. One AM radio's treasure is our treasure as well.
3: Yes. Because the weird thing was I finally found out what they were trying to clean the first one, got a call in the middle, the call completed, and then I was in the middle of the second remedy and I got to play the game again. Because
4: how does it work? Do we just yell out what we think the stain is or does it have to be stain in something?
3: The first thing is what they're trying to clean. It's actually, today it's not a specific stain. It's a thing they're trying to clean.
4: Gotcha.
3: You'll hear from the cleaning expert first with the remedy and then we'll go back. And here.
4: No, but we'll have time to guess, won't we?
3: Yeah, we'll pause.
4: Okay, great.
3: And then you guys will both guess.
4: Don't ruin the game for us. We want to play.
3: Yeah, and then after all guesses, we'll go back and hear what the caller asked. The caller was Caroline in this situation, and here is the remedy.
6: Don't use commercial cleaners.
0: Commercial cleaners are actually abrasive and they damage the surface. And when they damage the surface, they make the surface rougher so that dirt can actually stick to it. So you're actually making a rod for your own back. When you want to clean it, just sprinkle it with a little white vinegar and rub it with a pair of pantyhose and then paper towel. Do not use newspaper.
4: Okay. Firstly, it goes against my policy of not using commercial cleaners. I believe you always should be a commercial cleaner. No matter what the task, surely more powerful is better.
5: Mm. Hospital grade, even if you're not in a hospital.
3: Yeah, you'd be a sucker for any of those infomercials just saying now.
4: Not interested in consumer grade anything. Yeah. I want professional grade everything. But what the vinegar was a giveaway for me. Is it wood of some type? Is it like cleaning a wood, like a wood chopping board or something with vinegar and then you rub it with pantyhose is a tricky one, but maybe is it getting stains out of a wood, like a wood chopping board?
5: Jack? I'll go for a couch, some type of upholstery.
3: Okay. Let's see what Caroline rang up with.
6: I'm just wondering, because we're in drought conditions, we've got two outdoor glass tables and they're constantly covered in dust all the time and it takes me forever to clean them.
4: I've got it.
3: glass table.
4: Yes, but I think in terms of what's closer to a glass table, a chopping board is much closer than a couch.
5: I think neither is close.
4: One is flat and hard.
3: I'm going to give it to Hayden.
5: Ridiculous.
3: I just don't think that was upholstery type stuff. Using newspaper or upholstery?
5: No, she said don't use upholstery. So
3: don't use newspaper, you mean?
5: Yeah.
3: But I know. No one would be tempted to use newspaper on their couch upholstery.
4: Interesting though, she rubbed the black print
3: on this couch.
4: God, she sucked us in here because I always use newspaper on glass. So she's saying don't do it.
3: That's what I thought might have been the clue for you guys because when I was starting going, maybe she's talking about glass.
5: I've never heard of newspaper on glass, though.
3: Really?
5: Was that a myth?
4: I don't know. I always just use, like, Windex and newspapers my go-to.
3: Don't anymore. Use
4: I won't. Don't tell her.
3: Okay, Tom was the next caller, although I didn't hear him. We'll hear him last. But here is the remedy for Tom's call. What area of his or object within his house or garage is he trying to clean?
0: Okay, there's a couple of things you've got to do. You'll need to get some cigarette ash.
7: Yes.
0: And you need 2 tablespoons of cigarette ash, 2 tablespoons of white vinegar and 2 tablespoons of bicarb soda. Now, if you're a non-smoker and you don't know where to get cigarette ash, go to your local pub with a bucket and a sieve.
4: Ask around for Andy Lee.
0: You put a sieve over the top of the bucket and you empty an ashtray into it and the ash will fall through into the bucket. Just don't wink or smile at anyone while you're doing it. And then you just empty the butts back into the ashtray and take your ash home.
5: Wow.
3: This is in 3 parts, this one. More and more clues come, but early clues.
4: Tips on how to steal ash from the pub.
5: Yeah, which I thought was really odd.
4: Huge.
5: Whatever it is, it's got to be valuable because you wouldn't put that amount of effort in.
3: Oh, old people have time on their hands.
4: Jack, she's assuming this guy's got enough time to walk down to his pub. Mm. Also, walk back in time to the early 2000s when pubs had ashtrays. and just go and get one and empty it out.
3: Any early guesses?
5: So it was cigarette ash with bicarb soda, was it?
4: It was like making a paste.
3: Yeah.
4: Could it be silver? Does this do something to silverware?
3: We'll continue to listen.
4: Okay, it's bloody exciting.
0: When you make your mixture up, it's 2 tablespoons of each, bicarb soda, white vinegar and cigarette ash. You must do it in an inert container that's a non-metal container, either ceramic or glass, and you stir it with something like a bamboo skewer. Don't use metal when you're stirring it.
4: God, it's such a witch's spell, isn't it?
5: It's the Da Vinci Code was easier to solve.
4: I feel like this is the potion that Beck mixed up and dabbed behind her ears to make Andy fall in love with it. Which is I'm sticking with silver. That's why she's carrying on about no metal.
5: Yes, I think metal is important because she doesn't want it to touch metal. So I might say side. Platinum or tin.
3: Okay.
5: Clean your tin.
3: Okay. We'll continue listening.
0: Then you leave it sit for 5 minutes and get a rolled up pair of pantyhose. and put a pair of rubber gloves on because it can irritate your skin. And that's what you clean all the hard surfaces, like all the plastics and all the metal surfaces. You wipe it on, leave it on for 5 minutes and wipe it back off again with a damp cloth.
4: So it's something that has hard metal and plastic surfaces.
5: Something's happened to his car, maybe.
4: Interior of the car, maybe?
5: Let's have a listen.
7: I bought a car yesterday and a terrible cigarette smoke smell inside. I get rid of it.
4: Powerful from the host.
5: Well done, you two.
4: That's interesting, though, isn't it? So you use cigarettes to fight cigarettes.
5: Fire with fire. It's so strange.
4: That's wild. They bond to each other and then you can take them out. Yeah. I'm addicted. People might have seen these on Instagram and stuff where people like get the old car, like a 1985 Corolla or something, and then completely clean the inside, like fastidiously, and bring it back to showroom condition. And it's all this stuff.
5: It's
4: bloody addictive.
3: Well, do we want to play again? I mean, should I be listening to this show every week?
5: I actually really enjoyed that.
3: Yeah.
4: I think I would like to play one more time.
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4: Yuma and good morning, I'm Kate Rice. ActCos has welcomed the RBA's decision to keep rates on hold yesterday, with the official cash rate kept at 4.35%.
5: Canberrans with an eye on their mortgage get a little bit more time of it not going up, and we're hopeful that this represents the top of the cycle and that the next move will be downward.
4: That's CEO Dr. Devin Bowles. But borrowers are being warned of more pain to come. Governor Michelle Bullock isn't expecting inflation to be contained until late next year and warns they might have to pull the trigger again.
6: The board isn't ruling out that there might be a need for further interest rate rises.
4: The ACT Independent Senator David Pocock says he's concerned about the federal government's position on gambling reforms. It's after gambling laws dominated discussions in the federal parliament as politicians returned to Canberra yesterday.
7: This is vested interests and their stranglehold on the major parties against the Australian people. As Australians, we have to continue to push back against the major parties, putting big multinationals and their profits ahead of all of us.
4: And the Cancer Council ACT is inviting locals to take the plunge into Lake Burley Griffin next Wednesday as part of Daffodil Day's 40th anniversary celebrations. Raising money for cancer research, prevention and support services, the event will take place at the Red Shed with some Brumbies players also taking part. CEO Verity Hawkins says it's a great opportunity for locals to come together and support a common goal.
8: We can support people who are going through cancer treatment while braving our cold waters and all of that time raising vital funds for cancer research and just something different to mark the 40 years of Daffodil Day.
1: Climbing cash, climbing $1,000 every week at your Canberra Labor Club.
4: Both the Raiders men's and women's teams have named their starting lineups ahead of this weekend. Corey Horsburgh has been left out of the team with Joe Roddy returning from injury and starting out on the bench when they go up against the Sharks, while Darren Borthwick has named an unchanged women's side when they take on the Knights following their dominating win over the Broncos last weekend.
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10: Yuma and good morning, I'm Kate Rice. Canberra Institute of Technology CEO Dr. Margot McNeil has resigned from the role. The ABC reports Dr. McNeil said in a statement last night she had made the tremendously difficult decision to resign, saying it's in the best interest of the CIT community, herself and that of her family. It comes after months of pressure to step down. The CIT board says it's accepted Dr. McNeil's resignation from the position. There's calls for the ACT government to explain how it's going to fill service gaps following the announcement Canberra resigned from the role. The ABC reports Dr. McNeil said in a statement last night she had made the tremendously difficult decision to resign, saying it's in the best interest of the CIT community, herself and that of her family. It comes after

0: MLA Laura Nuttall there. It's after a lack of funding to community options in the ACT budget, leading to the organisation's decision to close its doors. A number of servos are closed across the country today after a national crackdown on the selling of illegal tobacco. More than 100 Metro Petroleum servos were raided by federal police yesterday due to alleged links with criminal syndicates and the sale of illicit tobacco and vapes. 9 have been forced to shut, each owned by an independent operator. And Taylor Swift will be inducted into the Nashville Songwriters Hall of Fame. The 36-year-old singer, the youngest inductee, joining a number of big names already in, including Dolly Parton, Bob Dylan and Johnny Cash. Now, Canberra's Fuel Watch make fuel prices yesterday's problem. 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A litre of unleaded will set you back about $2.07, while diesel is sitting at $2.46 a litre.
1: Climbing cash, climbing $1,000 every week at your Canberra Labour Club.
0: Raiders halfback Ethan Sanders has defended Corey Horsburgh following his controversial slap against Dane Gagai in the weekend's game.
2: I don't think that defined the game. He didn't sort of let in the tries that they scored or whatnot. Yeah, I guess if I had the goal of conversion, I missed it, everyone would be talking about me. So
0: the Raiders will be looking to redeem themselves this weekend when they take on the Sharks in Sydney. Meanwhile, Code Sports is reporting the PNG Chiefs could now be eyeing the Raiders' Hudson Young for their inaugural season in 2028. Meanwhile, the Canberra Times says the Raiders are set to meet with Young's manager next week for talks about a potential extension to keep the star player in the capital.
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1: Rod and Gabby.

0: Big Splash. Even in the depths of winter, on mornings where it's drizzly and it's nearly 0 degrees, our eyes on the prize has been for years. When are we getting Big Splash back? Good morning, Nolsey.
1: Good morning.
0: Gabrielle out this morning. Good morning to you, wherever you're joining us across the capital or around Australia on the No Nonsense News podcast. Just because it's winter, we're going to get to that time of year where we put the board shorts on and then act really sad that we don't have a water park.
1: Yeah.
0: Others are working hard to try and bring our water park back.
1: They are, yes. Safe Big Splash has been working very hard this whole time to try bring Big Splash back.
0: Mm.
1: And we know that Big Splash went up for sale, but they say the EOI process to purchase the site has seen no suitable buyers. I mean, they've forgotten about us, but that's okay.
0: Are they suggesting that my plan to throw all our loose change as a collective community over the fence of the shuttered Big Splash into the empty 50-metre pool is not a suitable expression of interest?
1: Well, they haven't specifically named us, but I'm guessing they are saying that.
0: I literally do not know what more to do.
1: Well, I mean, that was going to require almost billions of coins. So we do need a progress update on that, don't
0: we? Well, there are all sorts of legal concerns around it, so it stopped a little bit quicker than I had have hoped. Is that fair dinkum? That is unbelievable. So,
1: they're saying the campaign is far from over and they've got a lot more work to do in their advocacy. And for that reason, they are hosting a night of comedy on Sunday to raise money to help them in their campaign and for their ongoing community events and their publicity and advocacy.
0: Comedy for Big Splash. Okay, so two things. If it appears that there's no suitable expressions of interest, which is just a polite way of saying no one wants to buy it, that's got steel. That's got bargain written all over it. And all of a sudden, we are right in the mix.
1: Yeah.
0: Right in the mix.
1: Good point.
0: All right. So we'll look further into that.
1: Mm-hmm.
0: However, as far as the comedy get-together is concerned, I suppose it's a gig specifically to raise money for Big Splash.

0: I would hope there's a lot of water slide based humour. A lot of water slide based comedy.
1: Well, so this is happening at the Belconnen Labour Club from 5 p.m. to 7 p.m. on Sunday.
0: Mm-hmm.
1: It's hosted by comedian Greg Kimball, who is also a Save Big Splash campaigner. So I'm sure he's got a lot of content to do with Big Splash. And you can even go along, tell a joke on stage yourself if you like for a gold coin donation.
0: Mm.
1: Or you can throw a whipped cream pie in Greg's face for $5.
0: Okay, good. He's putting his face where the money is.
1: Yep.
0: I quickly Googled a water park based comedy and only one thing has popped up. There seems to be a lot of incidents on, Instagram reels and things like that where funny things have happened. But as far as a comedian committing to water slide based comedy, the only one that's come up is Nate Bargatze, one of the great comedians in the world, Netflix specials, the whole thing. He's been on fire now for years. And he hosted Saturday Night Live at some point, it appears, and he has delivered a water park themed Saturday Night Live sketch. I don't know the sketch.
1: Okay.
0: But I trust Nate, so we're going to hit play.
1: Okay.
0: And we'll see what type of humor we might expect at the comedy night to raise money for Big Splash.
2: Attention splashers. Due to a medical emergency, we are experiencing delays on Devil Dog's drop. Thank you for your patience.
3: I'm calling it. Time of death. 2:21 p.m.
0: Okay, Nate's at the top of water slide. There appears to be a body where someone has... He's a paramedic. And someone has died before they've gone down the water slide, by the way.
1: Yes. I was going to say if... The comedy is all about medical incidents on slides. That's not so good for the Save Big Splash cause.
0: Don't judge too soon. They're at the top of Devil's Drop. Devil's Dog's Drop is the name of this slide.
4: Can't believe this is happening.
5: It was fine just a minute ago.
6: It's not your fault. You had to be in his mid-80s. A guy his age shouldn't be climbing all those stairs, especially if he had a weak heart.
0: So far, very serious setup. This is going to need to have a payoff pretty quickly.
3: Sometimes these things just happen and, look, I know I'm just an EMT, but maybe we should all take a moment of silence.
6: Definitely.
4: Yeah.
7: Absolutely.
3: All right, let's bow our heads. Okay, good. So I guess we should bring him down now.
6: Uh-huh.
4: Yes.
7: Yep.
1: Oh, no.
3: And... We should carry him down the stairs.
6: Yeah. Yes.
7: Yeah.
6: Yes.
7: That would be the right thing to do.
3: Yeah. Yeah. It's a lot of stairs.
0: All right. This can work. Nate's timing is, he takes a second to get you there.
1: Mm.
0: Dry as a biscuit, but we can see where that's going.
1: Yep.
0: So good luck to the comedians. The bar has been set. It's this Sunday?
1: Yes, that's right, at Belconnen Labour Club.
0: All right. Good on them. Supporting Big Splash. Let's get it back for crying out loud. Well, let's just get it. No one else wants it. It shouldn't be that hard, theoretically. Harry Styles now. The forgotten victims of the bird flu outbreak in just a second and $10,000. We're going to play for it next on 104.

0: Harry Styles. Golden at 12 past 6 on Hit 104.7's Rod and Gabby for Brekkie minus Gabby this morning. 7 degrees is what we're being told we've got. And with a little bit of cloud cover, maybe that makes sense. Top this afternoon, 13. That's your official 104 cast. But there it is. The apparent temperature is 3. Yes, it is a fresh start. And what we had on Monday. Now, the rain was the forecast today is for rain. I don't know that we're going to get it for the drive to school and work, which is good news. Look, a solid maybe, probably not. And then we'll get a wet afternoon and lunchtime before we have dry right the way through to the end of the weekend. Sunday afternoon, we should see some rain, and then same story for lunchtime Monday and Tuesday. Love hearing from you anytime, 041-777-1047. Thank you to Jake from Watson. He says, what happened in the water slide sketch? You stopped too early. Good point, Jake. I thought, you know what I thought was about to happen?
1: What?
0: So, Nolsey with us, of course, it's a Saturday Night Live sketch if you have just joined us, and someone had died at the top of the water slide. The paramedics have the challenge of taking the person, you know, down to the ambulance, but the person's passed away. That's dead weight, no pun intended. Or it's huge, you know, the stairs, they don't have elevators in water parks because of the water.
1: No.
0: And so stairs. Anyway, I think they're just going to slide him down. I don't know either, Jake, but thank you for asking. 041-777-1047. Love it when you're part of the show anytime. Also, that number is being used for the votes for the best coffee in the capital. The search is on Rod and Gabby's best coffee. Thanks to Monero Screens. We'll check in with the votes that have come in yesterday afternoon and overnight. But I am finding that the morning coffee drinkers are the ones that are all of a sudden increasing the vote numbers across the morning. I think iced latte, I'll be going that in about an hour. Have you put your order in?
1: I've put my order in. Let's manifest McDonald's delivery.
0: Mac is Brekkie Wednesday. Love having McDonald's on board as proud sponsors of the show. However, first things first, before we play for $10,000 in $10,000 Alpha Bucks, the forgotten victim of the bird flu outbreak, and there is so much news about it today that we're going to begin
1: vaccinating the birds.
0: The wild birds, which they're saying is difficult because catching birds isn't easy.
1: Yeah, because you have to do it twice. So you've got to catch the same bird twice.
0: And cockies, you know, speaking of our most iconic wild bird.
1: Yeah.
0: They're not cooperative insofar as they don't come quietly. They make a rap. So getting them twice, good luck to whoever's job that is. But that's not the thing. You'll hear a lot about that in the news today, but what people aren't talking about is this.
1: They are not talking about the forgotten victims. That would be the badminton players. And they've been struggling for a long time. So bird flu has only landed on our shores recently. This has been going around the world for a while, and hundreds of millions of birds have died. And this has actually affected our badminton players because there's been a mass culling of geese and poultry, and the shuttlecock, the, I don't know, what do you call it, like the ball thing that they use?
0: The shuttlecock. Yes.
1: Yeah. that they hit is made with feathers.
0: There's a feather shortage.
1: Well, yeah, it's cut the global supply of these feathers. And so now the cost has skyrocketed.
0: It's not funny, for crying out loud. It's just unexpected is what it is. And so it's interesting when you think about that and you go, okay, so we're going to have a shuttlecock shortage, and that's it. That is a problem for our badminton players. We have now, you know, some time before the next Com Games and a little bit of time before the next Olympics, so I don't know. But, yes, if there is a feather shortage, just get ready. You throw pillows, everything's going to go through the roof. Because what... You know, people talk about, eggs and chicken, you know, roast and all sorts of things. And in Australia, we're okay. There have been some egg problems in other states, I've noticed. But think about your feathers. We don't think about the feathers.
1: The puffer jackets, that's going to be a big problem for us.
0: No one will feel this shortage more than Canberrans.
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1: As heard on Gabby's iPod Shuffle, the Spice Girls Wanna Be, 23 past 6. You want to forecast this afternoon, 13 the top right now. Couple of degrees. It's going to be a maybe drizzly morning. We might get away with it before the showers turn up for lunchtime and the early afternoon. It's Rod and Gabby on Hit 104.7 minus Gabby this morning. Nolsey is in the adjudicators, the questioners chair.
2: Yes, I'm quite nervous.
1: Is this your first Alpha Bucks quiz as the quiz master?
2: It is, yep.
1: You just read the questions.
2: Okay.
0: Simple as ABC. Rod and Gabby's $10,000 Alpha Bucks. The Roos Club. 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
3: Put the money in my hand right now.
1: Now, Nolsey, you always manage who's playing. I don't.
2: Yes.
1: I don't have any influence over this.
2: Mm-hmm.
1: So I go to Murrum Bateman, where I live, and I see Kevin's called through. Is that Kevin from over the back?
4: Yeah, it is, yeah.
1: How are you, mate?
4: Good, how are you?
1: Very well. How's, was it the knee? I saw you were limping past my house while I was out the front the other day. How's it come along?
4: Yeah, now we're back playing now with a prelim final this weekend.
1: Okay, so the Murrum Bateman Eagles, we got a prelim. Who are we playing
2: what
1: this weekend?
2: What sport is that?
1: AFL.
4: ANU.
1: ANU, okay. They're pretty good, right?
4: Yeah.
1: Okay. Are you rucking?
4: No, full forward this time.
1: Oh, they're just banging you in the square and you just take marks and you're a hero?
4: Yeah, that's it.
1: All right. That's the plan. All right, where are we playing? Are we in Murrum Bateman or are we in town?
4: No, in ANU itself.
1: Okay. Away ground. Good luck, mate. Let's get you $10,000 here. All you need to do is get 10 out of 10. You know how it works. 30 seconds on the clock. Let me go through the rules here before we have a crack. All right. We've got to take the first answer. You can't use the same answer twice. If you don't know an answer, say pass. We'll come back if there's time, and your time begins at the end of Nolsey's first question. Your letter for this round is L for let's go. The letter L for let's go. Are you ready? Kev, are you ready?
4: Yep.
1: All right, let's do it.
2: Okay. All right. Starting with L, name a TV show.
4: Pass.
2: An animal.
4: Llama.
2: A city or town in Australia.
4: Lockhart.
2: Something that grows.
4: Lima beans.
2: Something you can swim in.
4: Lake.
2: Something in the shed.
4: Ladder.
2: A country.
4: Luxembourg.
2: Harry Potter character.
4: Pass.
2: A colour.
4: Lilac.
1: Oh, you were flying through the middle there, mate. And it's the first mention of lima beans ever on the show.
2: Yeah.
1: So that was a...
4: I don't know where they came from.
1: They grow, and that was a correct answer for something that grows. What could have been a Harry Potter character?
2: Lord Voldemort, Luna Lovegood, Lucius Malfoy.
1: Of course. And a TV show was the first pass.
2: Yes, so that could have been Love Island or Law and Order.
1: Law and Order. Love Law and Order. Not to worry, mate. Hey, important thing, have a win on the weekend and we'll announce how it goes next week.
4: Yeah, sounds good.
1: So this is must win to go through to the grand final?
4: Yeah, correct, yeah.
1: All right, go the Eagles. Good luck there,
2: good
1: mate.
2: Good luck.
1: Appreciate the call. We'll talk later.
4: See you, mate.
1: There he goes. Kevin from Murrum Bateman leaving $10,000 on the table. We'll do it again at 8:15.
0: Let's go. Coming up with Rod and Gabby.
1: More cash with a new pick the riff. We do that every morning just after 6:30. We'll have a crack at a new snippet of a riff in the next 15 minutes. And an answer to the question, because people asked 24 and a half hours ago when you gave us the good news that the body in the suitcase drama,
2: you know,
1: people were very concerned about it, was in fact not a human body at all.
2: Mm-hmm.
1: So people are now wondering why it took 20 hours to work that out.
2: Yeah.
1: And I don't know the answer.
2: I do.
1: We'll get it next.
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6: Yuma and good morning, I'm Kate Rice. ActCos has welcomed the RBA's decision to hold the cash rate at 4.35% yesterday, but says more needs to be done to support struggling locals.
7: The Commonwealth government should increase income support payments so that the people who are unemployed because of previous RBA decisions on the cash rate aren't living in desperate poverty.
6: That's CEO Dr. Devin Bowles there. Meanwhile, the Reserve Bank is warning of more pain to come after leaving the cash rate steady. Michelle Bullock isn't expecting inflation to be contained until late next year and won't rule out more hikes.
8: The board will raise interest rates further if that is what is required to bring inflation down in a timely way.
6: ACT Independent Senator David Pocock says he's concerned about the federal government position on gambling reforms. It's after gambling laws dominated discussions in federal parliament as politicians returned to Canberra yesterday.
9: This is vested interests and their stranglehold on the major parties against the Australian people. As Australians, we have to continue to push back against the major parties, putting big multinationals and their profits ahead of all of us.
6: Overseas, close to 3,000 people remain missing in Colombia after a 7.4 magnitude earthquake. The death toll has risen to at least 224. And a bunch of Canberrans will plunge into the cold waters of Lake Burley Griffin next Wednesday to celebrate Daffodil Day's 40th anniversary. All funds raised will go towards supporting cancer research, prevention and support services. And Cancer Council ACT CEO Verity Hawkins says they've set up an ambitious target.
10: We're hoping to raise a couple of $100,000 in research grants so that we can continue to alleviate the impact of cancer in our local community right here in Canberra.
3: Climbing cash. Climbing $1,000 every week at your Canberra Labour Club.
6: Raiders coach Ricky Stewart has made a few key changes to the Green Machine's starting lineup ahead of this weekend's clash against the Sharks. Corey Horsburgh has been left out of the squad after his controversial slap against Dane Gagai, with Joe Roddy returning from injury and named on the bench. Meanwhile, Raiders women's coach Darren Borthwick has named an unchanged side. That's ahead of their clash against the Knights following last week's incredible win.
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11: Let's go for your Wednesday. Great to have you on board. A sick two-year-old is at home, Gabrielle, who's out this morning, understandably. No sleep, plus breakfast radio doesn't equal, you know, success. So
12: no.
11: She's getting some sleep. Nolsey here with us. Thank you to Uncle Theo for sending a note through to 041 777 1047. 20 years in a suitcase is far too long, mate. Did I say years?
12: I don't know.
11: Hours? I may have said years.
12: Either way, 20 hours, 20 years, too long.
11: Yes, yes. But dramatically different.
12: Yes.
11: Why did it take 20 hours to differentiate human remains from inflatable doll remains? We'll get to the bottom of that very soon. Love hearing from you on 041 777 1047. Shall we quickly check the votes for the best coffee in the best city in the world?
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11: Oh, here we go. I was confused for a moment. So Beck from Franklin I read, and this is the note here to 0417 1047, been addicted to Mitchell. I think there's a cafe called Bean Addicted.
12: Bean Addiction.
11: Okay.
12: Yeah.
11: Years, hours, addicted, addiction. Bean Addiction is a cafe in Mitchell and they make the best coffee. Beck and Franklin, thank you so much for the vote. Lil Milk Bar Cafe in Mawson is the best cafe in Canberra, most visited cafe. Food is so good, friendly staff. Thank you for that vote. Send us your name as well. I'd love to give you a shout out if you do go the vote. Bunny Beans in Greenway, they've been getting consistent votes through the last few days. This is going to go for the rest of the week into Sunday night. Best coffee, Barton Grocer in Barton. Thank you for those votes. And you put yourself in the draw for $500 cash just for texting through your vote. 0417 1047.

0: 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For over 30 years, get 10% off now at Monero Screens. It is a fair question, though, the 20-hour thing.
1: Yeah.
0: It's clearly not a human.
1: Nope.
0: It was frightening stuff early, mm-hmm. maybe mildly amusing stuff next.
1: Yes.

0: Sam Fender, Olivia Living the Dean, Dean. 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It's a couple of degrees right now and there is some drizzle on the way, so just perhaps allow a little bit of extra travel time. Nolsey's in the studio with us this morning and Alex Warren is who we're listening out for today. When you hear Ordinary, we'll play it sometime between now and 9 o'clock. First person to let us know on 13 10 60. We're sending you along tickets to Alex Warren Live, Saturday, August 29 at Afterpay Arena. Love that song. We're also going to pick the riff in a second. New one, if you can identify the song by title and artist. Cash for you in a couple of minutes. Can you pick the riff? However, first things first, it was alarming to hear that there was a body found in a suitcase south of Goulburn 48 hours ago.
1: Yes.
0: And then we learned, not a body.
1: Not a body.
0: Giant inflatable doll.
1: No, not inflatable. Not inflatable. It was very lifelike. Yes.
0: Well, yeah, that's what they say when they're trying to sell the dolls.
1: Yes.
0: But nevertheless, it was a doll. But we're learning today that it took a long time to establish the difference between the human and the, it must be a very good doll.
1: Yes, well, they are getting more realistic, as you say. That's how they're marketed. I can't exactly say what this doll was for, but we can speculate. So, it took more than 20 hours to establish that these suspected human remains were, in fact, a doll. And we now know the reason for that. It is because they decided to examine the bag and its contents at a mortuary rather than at the crime scene, which was in a remote location in Owellan. So being able to take it there and using the sophisticated medical and scientific equipment there that they need, that takes a while. They don't, they wanted to mitigate any risk of fragile forensic evidence being lost. And one expert has told the ABC that they also, it could include that longer time frame could include having to first examine the surrounding scene and outside of the suitcase before opening it, you know, trying to find things such as fibers, hair, skin cells, DNA, etc. They don't want any of that to be lost.
0: No.
1: Hence why it took such a long time. They could have, of course, just opened it up and taken a look, but, you know.
0: It is funny in retrospect. However, they didn't know. And because, as you say, I mean, and also, you know, moving the case, the body weight must have felt about right as well, which just, you know, bamboozling. And again, you know, credit to these doll makers. But on a serious note, if it was what they expected or what they thought it was initially, they've treated it understandably, respectfully and seriously.
1: Yes.
0: And you got to remember the weather on that day at that time. It was a bloody disaster. And so as far as having an area that could have very easily lost any DNA evidence because of the rain and the weather conditions, they sound as though they've managed it beautifully.
1: Yes, well, yeah, they followed protocol and they say there's no regrets in how they handled that. And you can see why.
0: Yeah. But again, it's funny now. But that's because we know about the dog.
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0: All right, let's have a go here. Pick the Riff. If you can identify this song by title and artist, it's a new snippet of a riff today. $50 cash, a lazy pineapple. Here we go. Take a listen to this. One more listen. It could be, obviously, it's guitars and drums, you know, so there's a bit of that going around in music. If you know what that is, 13, 10, 60, an easy $50. If you know, maybe a tough one this morning.
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4: Be aware, as of 2 a.m. this morning, Coppins Crossing Road is now closed over the bridge between Holbrook Avenue and Hazel Hawk Avenue, and it will be closed until 6 o'clock on Friday night. They're doing works on the bridge. 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

0: David Guetta, Kid Cudi, Memories. 9 minutes until 7 o'clock on Hit 104.7's Rod and Gabby for brekkie. Gabby off with an unwell 2-year-old today. Couple of degrees, 13 the top this afternoon. Drizzle on the way today before we have a dry remainder of the week and weekend. That's your 104 forecast. Nolsey is here. Baby Wes joining us very soon. And the vote's continuing on 041 777 1047 for the best coffee in Canberra. Here's one. My vote must go to Sweetie's Coffee Shop, 45 Donald Road, Carrabar, Australia. The best coffee in all of Queanbeyan and Canberra. I suggest this place to everyone. Any chance I get, I go there every day. The
1: addiction is real.
0: The addiction is real. Lovely staff as well. Well, that's a fantastic vote. Let us know who you are when you send us the text there as well. Love to give you a shout-out. 041 777 1047. Thanks to Monero Screens. Rod and Gabby's Best of Canberra Search is on. All right. We've never played this game before. So today's the day. We're going to play What's That Flag? Now, it's a little difficult on radio, so we're going to have to describe the flag, obviously. Some flags yeah. more easily identifiable than others. There's a lot of flags in the world.
1: Yes. Okay, well, if I was to describe this flag to you, what would you think I was describing? So, It is red with a yellow star on it. That's it.
0: What did the original USSR flag have? Had the sickle, didn't it? Had the golden sickle. But I thought it had a star as well.
1: Oh, yeah, similar. Yep, okay. It did have a star above the sickle and the...
0: Okay. Not used thing. Much these days for obvious reasons. Why is this making news today?
1: Okay, well, I was describing the Vietnam flag.
0: Aha.
1: And it's quite similar to another flag, so it could be easy to get mixed up. However, if you are an MP and there are trade talks happening between Vietnam and Australia, you might think that maybe you would be up on the flag and a bit more aware that it might be flying over Parliament House.
0: Oh, you are giving the MPs more credit than they're due. Which party?
1: So this is a Nationals MP, Anne Webster. She was speaking to reporters outside Parliament House in Canberra, and she asked them, why was this flag flying?
0: Okay, so the Vietnamese flag is flying. Nat's MP, and let's be honest, Coalition on the ropes. We can't get stuff like this wrong. Here we go.
2: Can any of you tell me why we have the Chinese flag flying?
3: Oh, no.
4: It's Vietnamese.
2: Vietnam. Oh, Vietnam. Can any of you tell me?
0: Okay. In her defence... Look, I'm not going to try and defend her, you know, I'll leave that up to her. But this is the thing, there's a lot of flags. There's a lot of flags. And the colours are right.
1: Yes, they are very similar because, yeah, the flag of China has a big yellow star in it as well. It's got four little stars.
0: Not nearly as big as the Vietnamese star. The Vietnamese star seemed much bigger. Nevertheless, from a distance, travelling in your com car, you know, and you, I mean, like, that could have happened to the best of us.
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0: Oh, young Gabby, you've done it again. Kylie Minogue, Love at First Sight. All right, Kyle's play us out to the news. And don't forget, another $10,000 at 8:15 this morning. ACT Education Minister Rachel Stephen-Smith's calling in. She doesn't call in unless she has an announcement, so that'll be happening in the next hour of the show as well with Rod and Gabby on 104.

0: Kylie Minogue, as heard on Gabby's iPod Shuffle. It was flat, it was dusty, it was in the back of a drawer. And years after it was played, we recharged it, it worked, and now we get to enjoy it. The fruits of young Gabby's labour, she's off this morning. Two-year-old Olivia has had a night, and that means so has mum. So Gabby back tomorrow. Knowlesy's here with a couple of minutes until 7 o'clock. 13 later, a couple of degrees now and drizzle on the way. Knowlesy, you just played us the video of Nationals MP Anne Webster jumping out of the comm car. She's arrived at Parliament House. Hasn't recognised the Vietnamese flag that was flying alongside the Australian flag, given we're in trade talks with them.
1: Yes, yeah, despite these trade talks happening, she was ready to get angry.
0: She was in the car and she's seen what she thought was the Chinese flag and she is ready to blow up. What's Albo doing now? She's ready for what's Albo doing now?
1: Yeah.
0: But she said the presence of mind to just ask.
2: Can any of you tell me why we have the Chinese flag flying?
3: It's Vietnam.
2: Oh, Vietnam.
0: I'll get back in my box. All right. I'm going back. I'll see you inside. It's gonna be
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3: Yuma and good morning, I'm Kate Rice. The CEO of the Canberra Institute of Technology, Dr. Margot McNeil, has announced her resignation from the position. The ABC reports Dr. McNeil said in a statement last night she'd made the tremendously difficult decision to resign, saying it's in the best interest of the CIT community, herself and that of her family. It comes after calls for her to stand down following multiple controversies. 9 servos will be closed around the country today after a nationwide illegal tobacco raid. Federal police swooped in on more than 100 Metro Petroleum servos yesterday following allegations of selling illicit vapes and tobacco. Each store is run by an independent operator. There's concerns for some of Canberra's most vulnerable following the announcement Community Options is closing its doors for good.
4: We know that Community Options has served a really, really valuable role supporting people in Canberra who don't neatly fit into one service, and I'm really worried that we are losing them from our service landscape.
3: That's ACT Greens MLA Laura Nuttall. She's calling on the ACT government to explain how they're going to fill the service gaps. The Coalition is calling for a federal police investigation into a leaked diplomatic note regarding the PM's Mellon comments. Several media outlets published parts of the note sent from Tokyo to the federal government following Anthony Albanese's podcast appearance. The opposition writing to the AFP commissioner claiming it is possibly unlawful disclosure of confidential or sensitive information. And we'll have to wait until next year to know the results of the latest census. Millions of Aussies sat down last night to complete the national survey. Results will be rolled out in phases starting in June next year.
0: Climbing cash, climbing $1,000 every week at your Canberra Labour Club.
3: The Raiders are looking to finish their season on a positive note in the final 3 games following last week's loss to the Knights.
5: I think it's very important that we stay strong as a group and we use these last 3 games to lead on into next year and the off-season.
3: That's halfback Ethan Sanders there. The Raiders go up against the Sharks this weekend. Meanwhile, Hudson Young's future's in the spotlight with reports the PNG Chiefs could be interested in luring the Raiders star to the club in 2028. The Canberra Times reports the Raiders are in talks about a possible 3-year extension for Young, with the club set to meet with his manager next week.
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8: G'day, g'day. Minus Gabby this morning, an unwell 2-year-old means no sleep, and that equals no Gabby this morning. She ought to be back tomorrow. A lot of notes this morning coming through on 041-777-1047. Get Hutto on. Hudson Young hasn't been on, obviously, since he had the Achilles injury.
9: Yeah.
8: But we've exchanged some messages, and
9: yes,
8: he's keen to come on soon.
9: He is. Hudson, if you're listening, come on in.
8: Well, it'll be telling. It'll be telling. I mean, he could call in from the couch, but I think he's up and about. I've seen some stuff where he's out and about. But, of course, the news today that PNG are keen to get him across. I think every club is keen to get him to their
9: yes.
8: club.
9: Yes, yep.
8: And I know he loves it here. And so if it was Newcastle, I might be nervous because that's where home is. But all that said, he's such a loyal servant. He's our best player. And while it's a devastating injury, I think he'll be all set to return for Origin, Australia and the Raiders next year. So fingers crossed, we'll hear from Hutto at some point soon, and I'm sure he'll reassure us all that everything's good as gold. Nolsey in, obviously, and I did say Baby Wes due nowabouts. So it's Baby Wes time.
10: The winner of Wes. The winner of Wes.
8: Obviously, I came in this morning at an ungodly hour and we had a conversation. Okay, so no Gabby today. Here's how the show will work. Wes will be in at 7 o'clock. We've got this segment, you know, set up in just a moment. In a review, a new dinosaur movie. Thought he'd like that.
9: Yeah.
8: And he's obviously not in the studio. Where are you, Baby Wes?
11: Oh, I meant to say stuff now.

0: one.
1: How's it going?
2: You meant to actually be here now, but you're somewhere else. Where have you landed?
3: Yeah, this morning I've landed at the Queanbeyan River. I'm standing on the suspension bridge.
0: Oh, wow.
3: Which is funky. It, like, moves when people walk on it. It's cool.
2: Okay, I don't want...
3: And I'm here for the... Oh, yeah?
2: I just want people to know, I'm not making up. I had no idea that you were going on a platypus hunt this morning.
3: Yeah, I'm here for the platypus survey.
0: Yes, hunt is misleading.
2: It's the wrong word. It's yep. the wrong word. It's more of a stakeout, isn't it? Like if you were, you hear about detectives and cops, they love going on a stakeout.
0: Yeah.
2: Because they're waiting for something to happen. And that is what, if anyone's ever gone looking for platypi, you are waiting and you are searching. And so it is platypus month. And so which rope bridge are you on? Suspension bridge?
3: I'm on the suspension bridge, yeah. So there's a bunch of different bridges and points that we're all kind of gathered around down the river here. And we're all kind of keeping our eyes peeled looking for these platypus. And luckily enough, I've actually already seen one.
0: Wow.
3: This morning.
2: Fair dinkum.
3: Yep.
2: Go on.
3: Before I got here, no luck. I got here and now they started calling me the platypus whisperer.
2: Oh, so you turned up and the platypus came out?
3: Yep.
0: Wow.
3: Floated right to the surface.
2: You
3: splashing around.
2: Okay. Look, people are skeptical when you say things like this, but no, it actually happened. All right, so that's exciting. How long does a platypus stakeout go for?
3: I think we're here till about 8.
0: How many are you hoping to see? How many do they usually hunt?
3: I was talking to Daniel, who is one of the people who sort of organises and runs this, and he was saying only about a third of the people do actually get to see a platypus, so I'm very lucky to have already seen one this morning.
2: Imagine.
3: Hopefully we can see another one.
2: That's beautiful. What sort of turnout?
3: Yeah, maybe we'll chat to him real soon.
2: What sort of turnout do you get there for the platypus stakeout? It's officially known as a Dawn Platypus Survey, by the way.
3: Yes. I was a little bit late. I kind of missed the little introduction bit. So I'm just here with my team, which is about 4 or 5 of us. But okay. I'm assuming it's same sort of numbers. There's about 10 or so points around the river here.
2: I was going to review a new dinosaur movie trailer with you.
3: Is that the end of Oak Street?
2: You heard about this. It looks like it's the next Jurassic Park.
3: I've heard about it, but I haven't seen any of the footage or the trailers yet.
2: All right. Well, we're going to review it next.
0: Sorry.
2: Minus you. But you're there with the original dinosaurs. I don't know. They say the crocodiles are the original dinosaurs. Find out for us. What's going on? Something's going on.
3: Oh, there's people doing, going for a run. And when they run on this bridge, it, like, shakes like crazy.
2: Okay, tell them to get out of there. Don't run on the whips. We're on a stakeout. Someone runs through a stakeout. The stakeout's over. Our cover's been blown. That's what you should have said to them.
3: Cover's blown. They know we're here.
2: All right. No running over suspension bridges while people are waiting for platypi. All right, we're going to have a look at that trailer in your absence, mate. We'll cross back to you and see whether or not there's any more platypus being spotted during Platypus Month here with Baby West. Thank you, mate.
3: Sounds good. I'll listen out for Anne Hathaway's voice. The winner of the West.
2: The winner of the West. Bamboozling, if you don't know, Anne Hathaway is in this new dinosaur film. We'll review the trailer next. After Neo on 104.

0: 14 past 7 on Hit 104.7's Rod and Gabby for brekkie. Minus Gabby this morning, an unwell 2-year-old equals no sleep, and we'll see Gabby tomorrow with fingers crossed. 13 the top this afternoon. Couple of degrees right now. The sun's shining. We'll take that this morning, but it'll be four seasons in one morning. The showers will turn up a little later today, and we are listening out for... Alex Warren's Ordinary. First person to let us know when you hear that song in its entirety on 131060 wins the tickets to see Alex Warren live Saturday, August 29 at Afterpay Arena. Oh, that's going to be a great gig. Great to hear that amongst other awesome Alex Warren hits live. Knowlesy is here. Thank you very much to McDonald's for sponsoring the show, as they always do. Don't Macca's walk. Macca's run to the new deluxe sausage and egg McMuffin. I have the sausage taken out of that. And that's, I don't want to be over the top, but that is the best thing on the menu at the moment. It's beautiful. Luke from Gold Creek has just dropped our Macca's brekkie in. Thank you, Luke. Luke and the team do an amazing job. And in fact, I'd like to nominate the best coffee, Gold Creek McCafe, because that iced latte with caramel is the best. And you saw me try another one. I'm ashamed to say.
1: I did.
0: Tried the other one the other day. How much did I leave?
1: Oh, a lot.
0: Like 99%.
1: Yeah. Doesn't compare.
0: No, that's more like it. They're the best in the business. Well done. Thank you, Luke. Appreciate that this morning. Thank you, McDonald's, proud sponsors of the Rod and Gabby Breakfast Show. Okay, so this Oak Street is, how do you feel about dinosaurs in movies?
1: I mean, I think.
0: You've said enough.
1: I saw the first Jurassic Park. I saw one of the new ones a few years ago. The first one was great. I loved it. I would rewatch that many times. I don't know how much more you can do, and I know more has been done since then.
0: Okay. I look, I think more can be done. They can just look more real, you know.
1: Yeah.
0: And I think at this stage of computer-generated stuff. This is as real as it would have looked since the caveman, obviously. So there has been a lot of excitement. It says this is out tomorrow, 16 hours until the end of Oak Street screens, and they're saying it's the next Jurassic Park. The difference here is it's a suburban American street that through some mysterious cosmic event, the neighbourhood has found itself. I don't know if it's on another planet or an alternate universe or a multiverse type thing, but there are dinosaurs now.
1: Okay.
0: Of course, they don't know that. It appears they've gone to sleep and woken up, business as usual, before they realise what's going on. Let's check out the trailer hours before this releases. Dinosaur people love this.
2: Flintstones. Meet the Flintstones.
0: One of the little girls from the family, as they get into the car, and it's interesting, is it set in the 70s or 80s? Seems like an unusual...
1: It does look like that. Yeah, the cars and the clothing would suggest.
0: Okay, which explains why we're singing the Flintstones theme song. Okay, as we get into the car.
2: Flintstones, meet the Flintstones. They're a modern stunning family.
0: In the background, people are running. But they haven't noticed people running. They're just getting into the car just to go on their normal morning routine. But we can also hear, you know, maybe like dinosaur... which is odd that they haven't noticed that.
3: Run! Get inside now!
0: There are dinosaurs. Fantastic! Oh, so this is amazing.
1: Did those people have shotguns, the ones running?
0: Good question. Maybe they just had a big stick. I mean, if you're not expecting... Hang on.
3: Run! Get inside!
0: Baseball bats.
1: Was it?
0: Yeah,
1: okay.
0: That's not going to help.
1: No.
3: What the hell's going on?
0: Oh no. Okay, so... Okay, that was confronting.
1: Yeah.
0: A neighbour has heard the commotion, as you heard, come out the front door. What's going on? And she was very quickly breakfast of one of the dinosaurs.
1: Yeah, and what are these ones called? Are they raptors? The small ones that, again, my reference is always Jurassic Park.
0: For someone who claimed to not know a lot about the dinosaurs in movies a second ago, you are right on point, I think.
1: Well, yeah, they're like the mini T-Rexes.
0: Yes. Fantastic. This is awesome already. So they've dived into our house. The dinosaurs are trying to get them. Okay, we'll just give this another 10 seconds. But it certainly feels like that's going to be the energy
1: for
0: the entire thing.
4: I think that our neighborhood
0: There was a T-Rex.
1: Yep.
0: See, a T-Rex chasing one of the smaller dinosaurs.
1: Oh, okay.
0: Yeah, when the humans are there, so much easier to catch.
4: Has moved. We're in the past, aren't we?
0: Okay, amazing. So for the first time we saw the suburb appears, you can see the edge of the suburb or the neighbourhood, as the Americans would call it. And it does look like it's quite literally been, you know,
1: plonked.
0: Like, yeah, if you were going to cut a piece of, if you had a, you baked a slice in a tray and then you pulled a piece of the slice out and put it somewhere else. That's what the neighbourhood looks like when it's been plonked where the dinosaurs live.
1: Yes, back in the time period.
0: In the 70s, I assume.
1: Jungle.
0: Well, yes, you're right. The two worlds have collided.
1: Mm-hmm.
0: Well, this looks amazing. Okay, so it's out tomorrow. End of Oak Street. Just another excuse for us to stay up late. Gabby won't be back for days once she finds out about this. Whiz Kid Wheel.
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8: A breakdown reported on the Federal Highway outbound exit onto Horse Park Drive. And as of 2 a.m. this morning, Coppens Crossing Road is closed over the Molonglo River for repairs. No access from Denman Prospect through to Whitlam on Coppens Crossing Road both ways. 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
9: Get up with Rod and Gabby, thanks to Macca's. Don't Macca's walk, Macca's run to the new deluxe sausage and egg McMuffin. 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Canberra.

0: the Beavs on Hit 104.7's Rod and Gabby for Brekkie. Minus Gabby this morning. She'll be back tomorrow. 13 the top this afternoon. Sun shining. Beautiful start in the greatest city in the world, particularly if you're on a Platypus Stakeout, where Baby Wes has shown up this morning. The winner of Wes. The winner of Wes. Come in, Baby Wes.
1: Hello.
0: Now, whereabouts, I know you were on a rope bridge before, but whereabouts was the rope bridge? Over what body of water are you at?
1: I'm at the Queanbeyan River.
0: Queanbeyan
1: River. On the suspension bridge there.
0: Here we go. All right. Have you seen any platypi since we last spoke?
1: I haven't seen any. We, so Sam, one of the guys that I'm here surveying with, we thought that we saw a Rekali, which is a water rodent, or otherwise known as the Australian otter.
2: Oh.
1: We thought we saw one, and it was just a little bird.
2: Oh.
0: Little birds. Get out of there, little birds. No, it's good that we've got, obviously, you know, I imagine having lots of wildlife around would encourage having other platypi. Let's speak with someone who knows a little bit more about this. During Platypus Month, the Regional Water Watch facilitator, Daniel Harris-Pascal, do you have him there?
1: Yes, he's right next to me.
0: There we go. Can Daniel hear me, or am I asking through you?
1: You'll have to ask through
0: me. That's fine. That's fine. You're the middleman. A lot of people say cut out the middleman, but I would never do that to you. So with the environment that we've got down there, the question is, with all that wildlife, does that encourage the platypi to come out? Or can you actually go on, you know, 10 of these surveys and not actually spot them? How many are there?
1: So what Rod wanted to know is
0: how many are
1: wildlife.
0: There?
1: He wants to know how many are there.
3: We think there's about 7 living in this stretch of river. So the healthier the water is, the more platypus the river can support. The water here in the Queanbeyan River is quite good. So yeah, we think there's about 7 that live in this kilometre stretch of river that we survey. Across the region, across our 8 surveys, we usually see about 30 platypus each platypus month across 32 surveys.
1: Wow.
0: I can only conclude that they're endangered. Ask him about that.
1: Do you want me to ask that?
0: Yeah, ask, okay.
1: Are they endangered?
3: So platypus are near threatened. So they're not endangered per se, but they are vulnerable to loss of habitat and also decreasing water quality. We're quite lucky here in the Upper Murrumbidgee region. We've had a very stable population in the 10 years that we've been doing surveys. But, you know, like creatures that are very difficult to see and know a lot about, we can always do with a bit more information to work out how they're going.
0: All right, Nolsey has a question. She'll tell you and then you ask him, all right?
2: Yeah, Wes, there were more than 400 volunteer spots for these surveys. Have they been booked out, or how popular has it been?
1: So our producer, Nolsey, she's asking, there's over like 400 spots for these surveying. How popular has it been? Have they been booking out?
3: Yeah, all our surveys are currently booked out, which is great. There's always a lot of interest in platypus. I think they're not something that people know much about. People don't think they'll be in urban areas. And so hopefully they see the Water Watch videos, get a bit of an understanding of how to look for platypus, and then come along to the surveys. We've still got a few spots on some of our walks, which we host here on the Queanbeyan River on weekends in August if people want to come. And we've got a film screening on the 18th of August at the Film and Sound Archive for National Science Week.
0: Fantastic.
3: Showing the Platypus Guardian.
0: I love the sound of that.
1: Wow, very cool.
0: Regional Water Watch facilitator Daniel Harris-Pascal answering the questions ultimately. Very good. Thank him for us, mate. He's doing a fantastic job during National Platypus Month.
1: 100%. Thank you very much for joining us.
0: Let's see if we can get a bit of equipment that allows other people, you know, to hear. You know what I mean? We should do that after the show.
1: That was smooth. That was smooth.
0: Look, it happened, wasn't it? Didn't it? Anyway, we'll see you when you get back.
1: See you soon, guys.
0: We're still on. All right. Let's go. Coming up with Rod and Gabby. It's 100% my own fault that often people don't know when we're still on the radio. And I could see at that moment in time that Wes wasn't sure, and that's fair enough as well. I feel like there's got to be a piece of equipment. There's got to be something.
2: Oh, yeah.
0: There'd
2: we
0: be
2: can
0: something,
2: sort that out.
0: There? Okay, we'll work on that. That's very good. We didn't even know he was going to be on a platypus stakeout this morning.
2: This did come as a surprise.
0: At 7 o'clock, he calls and he goes, I want a platypus stakeout. You just roll with it. Okay, in just a moment, we will be joined by the ACT Education Minister, Rachel Stephen-Smith. No middleman there, straight through to her. She has a really important, really valuable, and I'm really glad to hear the announcement that she'll be sharing with us first on Hit 104.7. And we better check in with the best coffee. 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
5: That bowl you just ate out of was the one I spat
6: in. It's all right, I figured as much. Not even the grossest thing you made me do. 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
15: Yuma and good morning. I'm Kate Rice. Every ACT public school will soon have free period product dispensers. They're now installed at least 90 of our public schools, including in girls, gender-neutral and accessible bathrooms, as well as other wellbeing spaces, with the full rollout to be finished over the next few weeks. The ACT government says it's part of its campaign to end period poverty. Borrowers are being warned of more pain to come, despite the RBA holding its nerve and leaving the cash rate steady yesterday. Governor Michelle Bullock isn't expecting inflation to be contained until late next year and warns they may have to pull the trigger again.
16: The board isn't ruling out that there might be a need for further interest rate rises.
15: ACT Independent Senator David Pocock says he's concerned about the federal government position on gambling reforms. It's after gambling laws dominated discussions in the federal parliament as politicians returned to Canberra yesterday. It's feared the death toll from Colombia's devastating earthquake will soar further. It's risen to above 220 overnight, with thousands unaccounted for. Aussie researchers have created the world's most advanced lab-grown human heart valve tissue using stem cells. The team at the Murdoch Children's Research Institute says this could help unlock new treatments for people living with heart valve disease. And Cancer Council ACT is inviting us to take the plunge into Lake Burley Griffin next Wednesday as part of Daffodil Day's 40th anniversary celebrations. Raising money for cancer research, prevention and support services, the event will take place at the Red Shed, with some Brumbies players also taking part. CEO Verity Hawkins says it's a great opportunity for locals to come together and support a common goal.
17: We can support people who are going through cancer treatment while braving our cold waters, and all of that time raising vital funds for cancer research and just something different to mark the 40 years of Daffodil Day.
18: Climbing cash, climbing $1,000 every week at your Canberra Labour Club.
15: Both the Raiders men's and women's teams have named their starting lineups ahead of this weekend. Corey Horsburgh has been left out of the Grey Machines team, with Joe Roddy returning from injury and starting out on the bench when they go up against the Sharks, while Darren Borthwick has named an unchanged women's side when they take on the Knights following their dominating win over the Broncos last weekend.
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0: Here we go. Beautiful day over the greatest city in the world. The sun's shining. Rain will turn up later on. Good drink for the garden, and then hopefully dry again for the drive home. Gabby out this morning. An unwell two-year-old equals no sleep, which equals no Gabby today. But fingers crossed she returns tomorrow. Nolsey in the studio, of course. And great to hear Katie in the update just then. Give us the news out of our ACT education department that after the trial, we heard about the trial of the period product dispensers across a number of ACT public schools. It's go time, and this is going to be rolled out across the rest of the ACT. In fact, has it already? Let's find out this morning as we are joined by ACT Education Minister Rachel Stephen-Smith. Thank you for getting on the line so early this morning. Are we in all the schools yet, or is that a thing that's about to happen?
19: Nearly in all the schools, Rod. We're 90 out of 93 public schools in student-friendly locations, and the full rollout will be completed over the next 3 weeks. So they'll make pads available in primary schools and pads and tampons in high schools, P to 10 schools and colleges.
0: Congratulations. Well done. That's a fantastic result from the trial.
2: Yeah, and yeah. I just know how much I would have loved this when I was at school, especially having these dispensers rather than having to awkwardly try and source one myself. Mm. So was it the case before that period products were available at school front offices but not in these dispensers in these convenient locations?
19: That's right, and I absolutely hear you, Nolsey. I would have been the same, way back when I was at school, that period products have always been available from the front office, free of charge. But, teenage girls, it is a bit embarrassing, and it shouldn't be. We should talk freely about period products and menstruation, but the reality is it is. And having these products made available completely privately, discreetly, is really important. And I've got to give a shout out to the 6 former Canberra High School students and their teacher, Laura Gibbs, who really pushed this initiative. They really ran with it in 2021, 2022 and led to a successful period product dispenser pilot in their school. Mm. And that's what's resulted in this rollout right across ACT public schools.
2: Yeah, can you tell us a bit more about that push and how it's ended up in having all these free period products available today?
19: Yeah, well, I think it's a combination of that, listening to the voices of these students and their really excellent idea, but also my colleague Suzanne Orr and Yvette Berry as Minister for Women and previous Minister for Education, bringing forward period products legislation that recognise the importance of having period products available for free, accessible across our community to address the very real issue of period poverty. So I think in schools it's about making sure that, you know, there's discrete private access. That's not necessarily a socioeconomic thing, but it might be. It might be that girls are struggling and non-gender diverse people are struggling with their access to period products at home because their families are struggling financially. But it also might just be that they weren't expecting their period to start and, you know, they need something. But more broadly across the community, there is a real issue of ensuring that we have dignity for Canberrans.
0: Minister, it's a really smart point. Period poverty is a phenomenon that we've become more aware of globally, but even within our local community, and we go, oh, well, we're doing fine here in the ACT. It doesn't matter. There are absolutely families that would face that. In the trial of the 31 schools, did you find, and I can't imagine, but you'll know the answer to the question, did you find many instances of that lack of accessibility, whether or not it was from an affordability point of view, or perhaps, as you even suggested before, it just not being spoken about? That's why we're talking about it now. I know there are one or two or more people listening now. They're very uncomfortable, but we have to have this conversation so that it is normal and so that we don't suffer period product poverty anywhere in the ACT.
19: Yeah, I think the feedback from students at the trial sites was really about that privacy, the dignity of being able to access period products without having to go and talk to somebody about it. And whether that's talking to someone about it in terms of your, oh my God, my period's just started, or in terms of the lack of affordability in your home circumstances, both of those things can be really confronting for teenagers and students at school. So obviously we want students to be talking about this, to not be embarrassed about it, but the real feedback from students was just having the capacity to access those products, dignity, privacy, accessible locations. That was what was really making the difference to them.
2: And the rollout of these dispensers is just part of the government's broader vision of improving access to period products across the ACT. So can you tell us a bit more about that vision and the progress being made there?
19: Yeah, so we've also done this right across our health facilities as well. And to be honest, I was really surprised that we didn't have this available in all of our health facilities. And again, products are available, but you might have to ask for them. It's not really obvious. It's not just there in a bathroom in a dispenser. So across other publicly accessible locations like libraries, really trying to make sure that we as ACT government, we have a lot of front-facing services that are accessed by a lot of people in diverse circumstances, including vulnerable Canberrans, that we're making it really easy for people to access the things they need. And as you say, Rod, period poverty, it's a real issue. And period products are a basic necessity. They're not a luxury item. And if we can make it just that bit easier for people to have their needs met without having to you know, go and talk to someone and maybe be embarrassed, or then that's, we think, part of our job and something that's so simple for us to do.
0: ACT Education Minister Rachel Stephen-Smith making common sense common. Who would have seen it coming? We really appreciate the time this morning. Congratulations. It was a smart initiative and you're absolutely there. And as Nolsey says, still a work in progress. Lots happening more broadly in our community outside just our schools. Thank you again for the time and well done. I know you're flatnacker now as the ACT, as the Deputy Chief Minister as well. So we'll let you get back to work, but thank you for the time.
19: No worries. Thank you both.
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mundane, a masterpiece. Oh my, my, oh my, my love. 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

0: 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Alex Warren, Ordinary. 11 to 8 on Hit 104.7's Rod and Gabby Fabrecki, minus Gabby this morning. Nolsey in the studio. Phone's ringing. Love hearing from you on 13, 10, 16 anytime. Hello.
1: This is Yvette.
0: Yvette, what can we do for you this morning?
1: I'm ringing for Alex tickets.
0: Aha. How long have you been listening for?
1: Quite a while.
0: You're a fan. You're an Alex Warren fan.
1: Massive fan. I was actually trying to get tickets on the weekend for my daughter and I.
0: Oh, fantastic. Well, good news. You have tickets because we're giving you ours.
1: Yes.
0: Very well done.
1: Got the tickets.
0: You got them Saturday, August 29, Afterpay Arena. And how old's your daughter?
1: She's about to turn 9.
0: There, you are going to have the best time. Is this going to be good? Go.
2: Is she there with you?
1: Yeah, she is. She's just here. She's almost crying.
0: Oh, aww. Fantastic. Will this be her first concert?
1: Say hi, Rude.
3: Hi.
0: Hi. Well done. You're going to Alex Warren. That's good news, right? Is that your first concert?
3: No.
0: Are you, who else have you seen?
3: Luke Holmes and Ed Sheeran.
0: Whoa, okay. Well, you're up there. I think this is gonna hang with those shows, though. This is going to be really cool. Stay there. Yeah. We want to get your details, and we want to hear how it goes afterwards, okay?
3: Cheers, guys. Thank you so much.
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0: 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Thanks for hanging out this morning, and well done for the long listen today. That said, yesterday, I think Alex Warren played second last song in the morning, so that was an even longer list. Keep listening. Stick around in just a second. I don't want anyone to panic, but am I hearing of an Ushi ban?
2: Yes, you are, but it's okay. It's not here.
0: Okay. But, you know, as long as no one's paying attention, who in their right mind would instigate an Ushi ban? Outrageous, and we better just check it's not coming here. Next. It's going to be
4: 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Don't Macca's walk, Macca's run to the new Quarter Pounder Barbecue Bacon.
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6: Slowing now toward the city on Parks Way from Clunies Ross Street toward the Commonwealth Avenue Bridge, which is looking okay both ways. Just a reminder that the Coppins Crossing Bridge is now closed for repairs till 6 o'clock this Friday night. 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

0: I've got a sneeze. It's right there. It's right there. Oh, I hate that.
1: Oh,
0: oh, I hate that.
1: I thought you were having a spiritual moment.
0: I was, of sorts. Now that I'm talking, I think it'll just sit back there a couple of minutes until 8 o'clock on Hit 104.7's Rod and Gabby for brekkie. Nolsey in the Gabby seat this morning, who had a sleepless two-year-old last night. That means a sleepless Gabby, so hopefully she's back tomorrow. 13 out top this afternoon. Your 104 cast has got some showers left in the morning, but it should be dry. For the drive into work, Baby Wears has been on a platypus stakeout during Platypus Month. Hello, Baby Wears.
2: Oh. Hello, can you hear me?
0: Yeah, well, yeah, we can hear something. What's going on
1: over
0: there?
1: Is that the bridge or a frog?
0: Oh, what's that noise?
2: I'm not sure what noise you're talking about. I can just hear birds.
0: Okay, good. Well, you're on a suspension bridge over the Queen Mian River, so any, it doesn't matter, whatever. So we heard there was some high drama there a few moments ago during the platypus stakeout.
2: Yeah, well, it literally just wrapped up the survey.
0: Right.
2: But just when everyone thought it was all over, we'd all sort of gathered back together down the stream. This platypus starts floating past, big fat one.
1: Aww.
2: And it just keeps like going down under the water, diving, popping back up under the water.
0: Beautiful.
2: Popping back up.
0: Beautiful.
2: It was really cool.
0: What a privilege.
2: This one was definitely a different one.
0: Than the first one you saw. Bearing in mind that only...
2: Yeah.
0: You know, the platypus stakeout, you don't often see the platypus. You can do the whole thing and you don't see one. And you've seen two in the one morning.
1: Two.
2: Yeah, we were super lucky. This survey, we spotted... Four is what everyone was saying, and we were lucky enough to see two of them. So, I got to see a baby one at the start, and then that big fatter one towards the end.
0: Just take it easy on the shape of the platypus, all right? He's a well built platypus. Regional Water Watch facilitator Daniel Harris Pascal. We were speaking with him before. Does he recognise them? Does he know them by name, or does he go, "Oi, it's the fat one," or does he go, "Look, it's Jerry"? Does he know that? Does he have names?
2: Well, we were all kind of facing the wrong direction, and then he randomly just goes, oop, over here. And then we all just like dart to the other side of the bridge, and it's, you know, all of a sudden all that weight just shifts. It's like shaking like crazy, and we're all like, oh my God, we can see it. Yeah.
0: Beautiful. All right. Well, it sounds very exciting. The platypus wasn't scared off by a suspension bridge being tested to its limits and everyone shouting and pointing at it. So that's fantastic morning. And it is Platypus Month. Well done, mate. You've had a great morning, and thank you for taking us along with you throughout the morning.
2: No worries. Thank you very much. You can see the baby. I posted it on the story at Rod and Gabby on Instagram.
0: Well done. The winner of the West. The winner of the West. I said don't panic. There may be an Ushi ban. But we just need to maintain our lack of panic for a couple more minutes. We'll catch up with what's happening in the news. Check in with the best of Canberra coffee votes and where the Ushi ban is. Hopefully not too close to home next. Before we play for $10,000 in Rod and Gabby's $10,000 Alpha Bucks.
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6: Tony Tu'u Lakatau, criminal lawyer at Rachel Bird & Co. 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
8: Yuma and good morning, I'm Kate Rice. Canberra Institute of Technology CEO Dr. Margot McNeil has resigned from the role. The ABC reports Dr. McNeil said in a statement last night she had made the tremendously difficult decision to resign, saying it's in the best interest of the CIT community, herself and that of her family. It comes after months of pressure to step down. The CIT board says it has accepted Dr. McNeil's resignation from the position. There's calls for the ACT government to explain how they're going to fill service gaps following the announcement Canberra's Community Options is closing for good.
9: Community Options has been covering a lot of vulnerable people that don't neatly fit into the NDIS or onto aged care plans. So we really need government to understand what those gaps are going to be, and then we need government to tell us their plans.
8: That's ACT Greens MLA Laura Nuttall. It's after a lack of funding to Community Options in the ACT budget, leading to the organisation's decision to close its doors. A number of servos are closed across the country today after a national crackdown on the selling of illegal tobacco. More than 100 Metro Petroleum servos were raided by federal police yesterday due to alleged links with criminal syndicates and the sale of illicit tobacco and vapes. 9 have been forced to shut, each owned by an independent operator. The Coalition will today unveil a plan to cut net overseas migration to below 180,000 people a year, which would be the lowest level since the global financial crisis. Shadow Housing Minister Andrew Bragg says lower migration is needed to help ease pressure on the housing market. And economists say another rate rise is about a 50-50 bet, despite the Reserve Bank keeping the status quo at the end of its latest board meeting. Now, Canberra's Fuel Watch make fuel prices yesterday's problem. 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A litre of unleaded will set you back about $2.07, while diesel is sitting at $2.46 a litre.
3: Climbing cash. Climbing $1,000 every week at your Canberra Labour Club.
8: Raiders halfback Ethan Sanders has defended Corey Horsburgh following his controversial slap against Dane Gagai in the weekend's game.
10: I don't think that defined the game. He didn't sort of let in the tries that they scored or whatnot.

0: yeah, I guess if I had the goal of conversion, I missed it, everyone would be talking about me. So
1: the Raiders will be looking to redeem themselves this weekend when they take on the Sharks in Sydney. Meanwhile, Code Sports is reporting the PNG Chiefs are now eyeing the Raiders' Hudson Young for their inaugural season in 2028. Meanwhile, the Canberra Times says the Raiders are set to meet with Young's manager next week for talks about a potential extension to keep the star player in the capital.
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1: A shower or two and 13 the top today, 15 tomorrow and partly cloudy after morning frost, then morning frost and mostly sunny with 15 on Friday. 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
6: G'day, g'day. Hopefully we all slept better than Gabby last night. Her beautiful little Olivia did not, and therefore nor did Gabby, so she hopefully will be back tomorrow. Otherwise, everyone's just safe and sound this morning. And Nolsey in the studio, we're keeping an eye on the coffee votes. They've been coming through in the last, all morning, but it is the time of the day when perhaps we appreciate coffee the most in Rod and Gabby's Best of Canberra Search. Who are you seeing pop up?
7: We've got another vote for Tinker Taylor at the Casey Shops.
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6: That's a lot of exclamation marks. we crowned our best pie on Monday morning. However, Elaine's still getting some votes. A Bite to Eat Chifley has got a coffee vote. Coffee Savoir. They have been getting lots of votes as well. Continue your voting on 041-777-1047. But I do know that you did say a few moments ago, nobody be alarmed, but people were alarmed when they heard that there's an Ooshie ban.
7: Yeah, there is an Ooshie ban. It is not here, but I would be concerned about this because this is spreading fast.
6: Mm-hmm.
7: This is at schools. So this is in New Zealand. Heaps of schools have banned them. But I see this is in the New Zealand Herald. They have noted at least two Queensland schools have also done this.
6: Oh, no.
7: So could be not that long before it happens here. And it's because they're causing distractions in the classroom, causing disagreements. Also, people are losing them and it's causing students to be very upset again, which is a big distraction during class. Lost learning time.
6: I tried this on Wes yesterday because we know that when it started I got the two gold bunnies, which I acted like were really rare, but people then started messaging going, look, I've got one, and then there was like a whole bunch of people said, we've all got one.
7: Yeah.
6: But I was hoping he didn't know that because I saw he got like a Spider-Man yesterday, so I tried to swap him my rare gold bunny. He was having none of it. But you can see how this can cause problems in the classroom.
7: Yeah.
6: Because had he fallen for it, then later in the day he would have come looking for me. You know, there would have been a thing. 131060, if Ooshies have been banned at your school in the ACT, we're hearing it two in Queensland. All of New Zealand has banned. What do you have over there? Countdown. It's the Woolies over there.
7: Yeah. Oh, yeah. I think they've now changed it to Woolworths.
6: No.
7: But it was Countdown.
6: Oh,
7: you're
6: that's
7: right.
6: A shame. Was funny because Countdown had the big Woolworths W, which didn't make any sense.
7: Yeah.
6: All right. So Woolies, and they've wiped out the Ooshies over there.
7: Yeah.
6: But at this stage, we don't know of any ACT schools that have banned the Ooshies, but that's, you're right. Probably a matter of time.
7: Yeah.
6: Those disagreements have been happening since footy cards.
7: Oh, yeah. This has definitely happened before. They pointed out that some schools have banned Crocs before, Yu-Gi-Oh cards. Gibbets, what are those? Are they the things that go on Crocs?
6: On the Crocs.
7: Yeah.
6: Yeah, right.
7: So, and Squishies is another thing that schools are banning, along with the Ooshies.
6: Right, everyone's flat out with those at the moment. That's right. All right, 131060, if there's been any ACT school bans this morning, keep an eye on that. There's another thing that's happened at school. It'll happen today. It'll happen somewhere in an Australian school today, and it's probably happened every other day since the dawn of time. When someone does something that the teacher, you know, warrants holding everyone back until that person fesses up because I don't know who did it.
7: Yep.
6: Okay, let's all be honest. Let's all think about whether or not any of us were that person because the stakes couldn't be higher when we have a look at the greatest example of one person ruining it for the rest of the class. And so even if you were that person, you're going to feel better after this because this is the worst case of it in the history. history of being a kid. It'll be revealed after Bruno Mars, and then we're going to play for $10,000 in Rod and Gabby's $10,000 Alpha Bucks. Bruno Mars now. 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

0: about that. Bruno Mars, On My Soul, bang on a 8:15, which means we must be close to Rod and Gabby's $10,000 Alpha Bucks. Minus Gabby this morning. She should be back tomorrow. A sleepless Olivia meant that a sleepless Gabby was the story this morning, and that was a recipe for failure. Mm. So she's sleeping right now, which is good news. Nolsey in with us with the 104 forecast, going for a top of 13 degrees, 6 right now. The sun has gone behind the clouds, which means the showers forecast for today might turn up in the next hour or two, but hopefully clear for the run home. $10,000, we're going to play for that very soon. However, if you've ever been in that situation, maybe you weren't the kid who did the wrong thing, but the teacher doesn't know who did it, and so they are obliged to say, okay, hey, we're all staying past the end of school. We're all staying in here until whoever it is puts their hand up and lets us know.
1: Yeah.
0: And you're in a spot, aren't you, because you can't rat that person out.
1: Yeah.
0: You want to go. And so everyone's relying upon you as the perpetrator of whatever went wrong, the paper plane, you know, being thrown from the back of the room. I don't know.
1: To fess up. Yeah.
0: But you do pass a tipping point where you it's almost too late.
1: Mm.
0: And so you got to sit there and then everyone's stuck for, who knows. 15 minutes after school could be 3 hours, you know?
1: Yeah, there was always the calls of, that's illegal, you can't do that to us.
0: Yeah.
1: And maybe it is, I don't know.
0: Well, let me tell you, accusing your teacher of doing something illegal is not going to get them to hurry the process up. They're not going to go, oh, well, you've negotiated your way out of this, haven't you? They'll go, okay, good, let's stay here for an hour. Mm. By the way, they don't want to be there either. So everyone's stuck in a standoff. Yeah, I've never heard of this happening on a plane.
1: I wouldn't like that.
0: No, so if someone does something wrong, usually they're just kicked off the plane.
1: Yep, yeah.
0: Very rarely is the entire flight cancelled. But this is what's happened overnight.
2: A flight from Victoria to Toronto was forced to be cancelled last night after a child refused to put on their seatbelt. Porter Air tells CTV News had already left the terminal and was heading for the runway when...
0: That's when things went wrong.
1: Yeah.
0: Now, once you leave, they can really bluff you at that point. So if you were still in the gate, you could just get that kid out of there.
1: Yeah.
0: And then we could but we've left. So the kid knows that he's got you over a barrel.
1: Oh, I see.
0: Make me click in. You're already you're already taxiing down the runway. Clearly we're going. And then the pilot goes, no, we're not.
2: Crew members realize the child was standing in their seat after attempts by the parent and crew to get the child buckled in failed.
0: By the way, on behalf of all parents, we've all had a moment.
1: Oh, every day with the car. So I can only imagine on a plane.
2: The plane returned to the terminal and the family was removed. The airline says the delay then pushed the flight past Victoria's 12:30 a.m. runway closure, forcing the flight to be cancelled.
0: And everyone had to stay the night.
1: Oh, God.
0: So today, if you find yourself in that situation and you know it's your fault, who knows how far it can escalate? No one knew at that moment in time, but everyone ended up checking into a hotel.
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5: Traffic slow now on the Monero Highway, city-bound past Lanyon Drive through the ongoing roadworks and some heavy traffic taking Cotter Road to join the Tuggeranong Parkway this morning. We have the Molongalo River Bridge closed. That's no access Coppins Crossing Road, both directions between Whitlam and Denman Prospect till 6 o'clock on Friday night. 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
0: Get up with Rod and Gabby, thanks to Macca's. 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
3: Do you have a favourite?
8: I do like a bite to eat at Chifley. So it's one of my favourites. And Brew and Bun in Fishwick. So,
3: okay. A bite to eat in Chifley. Brew and Bun, I don't know that I've seen a vote. That said, there are quite literally about 1,000 votes with over 100 different coffee locations. So I could have easily missed it. But a bite to eat, I've seen a few of those come through. We'll count that as another vote. Awesome. And if you know, whoever wins, you got $10,000 to spend on coffee. So let's do this, mate. 30 seconds on the clock. Awesome. 10 out of 10 will get it done. We have to take the first answer. You can't use the same answer twice. If you don't know an answer, say pass. We'll come back if there's time at the end. And your time will begin at the end of Knowlesy's first question. Your letter for this round. All the answers need to begin with the letter J for Japan, which is where I would go if I won $10,000.
8: Awesome.
3: Maybe. What's the coffee in Japan like? Do you know? As a coffee aficionado?
8: I don't know. I've heard that it's not too bad these days. I heard they got better.
3: I'll research it. I'm prepared to go if you want to send me. Let's win your 10 grand first. Are you ready with the letter J? Great. All right.
8: Thank you.
3: Here we go.
9: All right. Starting with J, name a month.
8: January.
9: A female singer.
8: J-Lo.
9: A movie villain.
8: Joker.
9: An occupation.
8: Janitor.
9: A car brand.
8: Jeep.
9: A band.
8: Jet.
9: A TV show.
8: Jumanji.
9: A body part.
3: Out of time. You were 7 out of 7.
9: Yeah, wow.
3: You only had 3 left. Or Jumanji, I think there was a
9: movie. I think it was a TV show.
3: But they did a cartoon version. Yeah. I think it was a TV show. You got that? You got Jumanji?
8: Okay, well, that's nice. That's good.
3: A body part. We were nearly there. What could that have been?
9: Jaw, joint, jugular.
3: All right. Yeah, not to worry. That's no. You gave the accountants a scare. Do we have something for Ivan at least anyway, just for having a go today?
9: Oh, yes, we do. Yeah, we have tickets to the footy.
3: There we go.
9: To see
8: awesome.
9: The Raiders play
8: someone. They're my team, so that's great.
3: Green machine. All right, mate. Fantastic. Stay there. We'll get you those tickets.
8: Thanks, guys. Thanks there for the opportunity.
3: No worries at all. Ivan from Woden. He had a good crack. He shows how gettable it is. And perhaps you can do it tomorrow morning at 6:15. Another $10,000 with Rod and Gabby's $10,000 Alpha Bucks.
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0: just heard on Gabby's iPod Shuffle, Eminem, Lose Yourself, bang on 8:30. Top this afternoon, 13 degrees. The drizzle on the way, they say. We'll see if we get it for lunch before it's beautiful next couple of days. Rain back on a Sunday. 6 degrees at the moment, and the search is on for the best coffee in the best city in the world.
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0: Gabby back tomorrow, and the vote's continuing, especially first thing in the morning. That said, we had a midnight vote the other day, so whenever you do have your coffee or you have time to let us know on 041-777-1047, send us that. Put yourself in the draw for $500 cash and help crown the best coffee in the best city in the world. Tinker Taylor getting a few votes this morning at the KC Shops. Thank you, Michelle from Moncrief. A Bite to Eat at Chifley getting lots of votes as well. And Belinda in Banks says, double shot Deacon, delicious coffee and great outdoor entertainment, and dogs are welcome. 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Doesn't get a double vote. But make sure you send through your favourite coffee. 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
0: Let's go, kids. 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At the canteen. 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We double it to $100. We're going to play Rod and Gabby's Whiz. 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
15: Yuma and good morning, I'm Kate Rice. ActCos has welcomed the RBA's decision to hold the cash rate at 4.35% yesterday, but says more needs to be done to support struggling locals.
16: The Commonwealth government should increase income support payments so that the people who are unemployed because of previous RBA decisions on the cash rate aren't living in desperate poverty.
15: That's CEO Dr. Devin Bowles. Meanwhile, the Reserve Bank is warning of more pain to come after leaving the cash rate steady. Michelle Bullock isn't expecting inflation to be contained until late next year and won't rule out more hikes.
17: The board will raise interest rates further if that is what is required to bring inflation down in a timely way.
15: Every ACT public school will soon have free period product dispensers. They're now installed at least 90 of our public schools, including in girls, gender-neutral and accessible bathrooms and other wellbeing spaces, with the full rollout to be finished over the next few weeks. The ACT government says it's part of its campaign to end period poverty. Debate continues in Canberra over the government's gambling ad reforms. Angus Taylor met with the PM last night for a second time in just days to talk about amendments to the legislation. But Education Minister Jason Clare has told the ABC this is about protecting the future generation.
18: The legislation that's in the parliament is all about trying to make sure that, you know, when kids are in the car on the way to school, they're not pummeled with gambling advertising, or when kids are watching the TV and watching sport, they don't see those ads either.
15: And a bunch of Canberrans will plunge into the cold waters of Lake Burley Griffin next Wednesday to celebrate Daffodil Day's 40th anniversary. All funds raised will go towards supporting cancer research, prevention and support services. And Cancer Council ACT CEO Verity Hawkins says they've set an ambitious target.
13: We're hoping to raise a couple of $100,000 in research grants so that we can continue to alleviate the impact of cancer in our local community right here in Canberra.
19: Climbing cash, climbing $1,000 every week at your Canberra Labour Club.
15: Raiders coach Ricky Stewart has made a few key changes to the Green Machine's starting lineup ahead of the weekend's clash with the Sharks. Corey Horsburgh has been left out of the squad after his controversial slap against Dane Gagai, with Joe Roddy returning from injury and named on the bench. Meanwhile, Raiders women's coach Darren Borthwick has named an unchanged side ahead of their clash with the Knights following last week's big win.
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15: A shower or two and 13 the top today, 15 tomorrow and partly cloudy after morning frost, then morning frost and mostly sunny with 15 on Friday. 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
6: Here we go, Whiz Kid Wheel time. We go to Jerrabombra. Nosy, before I go to Jerrabombra, Gabby off this morning, however,
24: yes.
6: Back tomorrow. Milana or Milana?
24: Milana.
6: Let's go to Milana. Hello, Milana.
25: Hello.
6: What's going on?
25: Not much.
6: Just hang out. Hey, do you have to make your own lunch for school?
25: No.
6: Who makes it for you?
25: My mum.
6: If you win some money today, do you think you'll give her some?
25: No.
24: Okay. Fair enough.
6: What grade are you in at school? What year are you doing?
25: Year 3.
6: Grade 3. Here we go. All right. Do you learn lots of stuff there?
25: No.
6: Oh, no. Oh, no. How are you going to go on this quiz if you don't learn lots of stuff? I'm a bit nervous.
25: I don't know.
24: Hopefully I wrote easy questions for you.
6: That's a good point. Now, do you have other siblings helping you out in the car today?
25: Yes.
6: All right. Do you think they're going to be helpful?
25: Yeah.
6: All right. All right. I'm glad you're optimistic. I don't know. Who's in the car with you, mum or dad?
25: Mum.
6: All right. I don't know if mum's as optimistic about the helpfulness, but let's see how we go. Do you want a big spin or a little spin on the wheel to choose your category?
25: Big spin, please.
6: Here we go. A big spin. My goodness. And the spins are getting... Oh, two.
24: Two.
6: The number two.
24: I can only assume that is entertainment.
6: Entertainment? Okay, very good. You've watched TV before, haven't you, Milana?
25: Yeah.
6: All right, well, you're going to be good at this. Doesn't matter, you didn't learn anything in school. I watch TV, so we're good. All right, are you ready for question one?
25: Yeah.
6: Let's do it.
24: Okay, question one. Which famous singer has the nickname Queen Bee?
25: What's her
6: name?
25: Beyonce?
6: Blue Ivy's mum.
24: Is Blue Ivy well known among youngsters?
6: I just know whenever Beyonce has been discussed in my car with my daughters who are 10 and 13, they don't know who she is, but they know that
24: they know
6: once
24: Blue
6: they worked
24: Ivy.
6: Out Blue Ivy's mum. And then when they learned of Destiny's Child, they're like, Blue Ivy's mum had a band? So that's who that's how we know Beyonce. All right, number two.
26: She just started loving Halo.
6: Oh, okay, you know. You know. Well done, Milana. For loving Halo, you get an extra $10. All right, so that's question two. Well done. Question three.
24: Okay, which famous doll has a boyfriend named Ken?
25: Barbie.
6: Nailed it. $30.
24: Who sings the song Bad Guy, songs Bad Guy and Birds of a Feather?
6: Song Bad Guy and Birds of a Feather.
25: The bird...
6: That's a helpful little voice in the background, but do you want to go with it? I'm going to play you a little bit of Bad Guy, see if this helps. Hang on a second. Here we go.
27: I'm the bad guy.
25: Billie Eilish?
6: You got it. Billie Eilish.
24: Well done.
6: Okay, are we on $40 here? This is the last question. Let's go.
24: Okay. Let's see. What renovation TV show does Scott Cam host?
6: Oh, here we go. What do you think, Milana? And you've gone and done it. $100.
25: Thank you.
6: Oh, beautiful manners. That's all right. Hey, this watching TV thing worked out today, didn't it? And you're helpful. Is it little brother or little sister?
25: Little sister.
6: Well, your little sister. You got to give her some of the money, right?
25: No.
24: She's not going to know.
6: Okay. Good point. Melzie's right.
24: I don't know how to choose.
25: Thank you.
6: Well done, Milana. We're going to have another go tomorrow. Have a great day at school, okay?
25: Okay.
6: All right, there we go. We'll go again tomorrow with another Whiz Kid Wheel in just a second. You know, we haven't had, everyone's been talking about it today, but so we do need to get to it. A Secret Service switcheroo. It is the single funniest thing to come out of America in the last 12 hours, and it's next. I will always.

0: When Here Comes the Rain. Anne-Marie, 2002 at 13 to 9. We were hoping the rain would turn up after the school run was finished. However,
1: here it is.
0: Wherever you are, it might have just, you might be getting the tail end of your run around this morning with a wet road. So slow and steady. Let's stay safe this morning. Hopefully it's gone in time for the drive home. Nolsey in for Gabby, who should be back tomorrow morning. Olivia did not sleep last night. When you're 2 year old, you know when your 2 year old doesn't sleep. Marnie and Olivia are only separated by a couple of months.
1: Yeah, that's right. Yeah, when you're up multiple times through the night or up very late and you've got to get up at 3, you just can't.
0: Well, look, you can, but the part where you have to make sense.
1: Yeah,
0: and again,
1: that's
0: you listen to this show long
1: part
0: enough.
1: Of the job.
0: Oh, yeah. Well, is it though? anyway, she's made the right choice. So, Gabby having a rest, and we'll be back tomorrow. 13 the top this afternoon, 8 degrees now, but yeah, the drizzle has turned up. This is a Secret Service switcheroo. And we love when we learn of how the people who are given the responsibility to look after our world leaders manage a crisis, because they make movies out of this stuff. Of all the dramatic Secret Service escapades that we've seen in movies and read in books and, you know, heard about in real life over the years, we've never had a president smuggled out of a situation in a food truck, and this is awesome and appropriate, because Donald Trump, by his own admission, he loves a feed. And this is where it's believable, isn't it?
1: Yeah. And not just any food truck. This is one of those catering trucks where they bring the food up to a plane.
0: Yes.
1: So you've seen them roll on up to a plane and be lifted up. So what happened was Donald Trump secretly swapped planes as he left a NATO summit in Turkey last month. So he boarded Air Force One in view of the cameras and then was transported to a military aircraft with the help of the catering truck because there was a credible Iranian threat to fire a missile at Air Force One.
0: All right, this is how the Americans are covering it overnight.
2: With threats from Iran growing the day after the U.S. resumed strikes there.
3: They want to take out the U.S. leader, me.
0: He doesn't know how this happened either, clearly. So now they're going to step us through the charade.
1: Okay,
0: so you're the Secret Service. You go, this is a credible threat.
1: Yeah.
0: Okay, this is meant to be an armored, and the armored tank of the skies. This is Air Force One. It's meant to be safe as houses. And even the Secret Service are like, we might not want to be on that.
1: Yeah.
0: So we want, but we want the bad guys to think that he is on there.
2: On July 8th, following a NATO summit in Turkey, President Trump was seen boarding Air Force One, an airport catering truck captured on video next to the plane. According to the Post, the elevated vehicle was used to secretly shuttle the president to a smaller plane.
0: And now, while it's funny that it's a catering truck, it is clever because you're going, how do you get him? We've all seen him go on the plane.
1: Yeah.
0: I mean, what is he, you know, there's a little, they have a little travelator for the luggage. I don't know if they have that on Air Force One, but I'm trying to think how you could get him out.
1: Yeah.
0: Short of a spectacular climb down the wheel well. You see that sometimes.
1: Yeah.
0: And then as the plane takes off, you jump off, this is insane, but you see it in the movies and they'll jump off the wheel into the ocean.
1: Sure, yeah, he's not capable of doing that.
0: Of course he's not, no. But is he capable of getting into a catering truck? You better believe he is.
2: Air Force C-32A to be flown out of Turkey. Reporters and other White House staff boarded the original Air Force One, which became a decoy.
0: Now, that's where we might run into a problem.
1: Yeah, I mean, I'm sure the journalists and White House staff who were left on that plane that was threatened with a missile are wondering today, is that okay?
0: Nowhere in the report. I mean, in the reporting by the New York Post, yes, this has been mentioned, but nowhere in the confirmations, you know, by White House officials has anyone mentioned. And we absolutely left all the journos we put onto the plane that we feared could be taken out of the skies.
1: Yeah.
0: They were a decoy. And had you not put them on there, I understand from their point of view, yes, that would have aroused suspicions. The bad guys would have gone, well, no one's on that plane. Well, something's going on.
1: Yeah.
0: But it still doesn't stop the fact that they were old-fashioned decoys being herded onto a plane. They then got taken off that they were worried about being shot out of the sky.
1: Yeah, left to die. Maybe that was all part of the plan as well, take out the journalists asking the hard-hitting questions.
0: Oh, my goodness.
1: And Trump's got an easier job.
0: And while that was said in jest, conspiracy theorists have just gone, hang on a second, Nolsey could be onto something. It's gonna
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6: 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It's on David Street at the corner of Spencer Street. 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Traffic very heavy on the diversions around the closure of the Molongalo River Bridge. That's no access between Whitlam and Denman Prospect on Coppins Crossing Road with the bridge closed till 6 o'clock on Friday night. 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
4: 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Don't Macca's walk. 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
1: This is Hits. 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
0: But right now we're going for $1 million. All we need to do to head to the Millionaire's Lounge is identify who this Million Dollar Voice is.
2: 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And that's just not something I want.
0: You know, sometimes I've had some New Zealand artists and we go, they sound a bit Australian. And then we have other artists, we go, they're Aussie as, mate. 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
1: Yuma and good morning, I'm Kate Rice. The CEO of the Canberra Institute of Technology, Dr. Margot McNeil, has announced her resignation from the position. The ABC reports Dr. McNeil said in a statement last night she had made the tremendously difficult decision to resign, saying it's in the best interest of the CIT community, herself and that of her family. It comes after pressure to step down. 9 servos will be closed across the country today after a nationwide illegal tobacco raid. Federal police swooped in on more than 100 Metro Petroleum servos yesterday following allegations of selling illicit vapes and tobacco. Each store is run by an independent operator. There's concerns for some of Canberra's most vulnerable people following the announcement Community Options is closing its doors for good.
2: We know that Community Options has served a really, really valuable role supporting people in Canberra who don't neatly fit into one service, and I'm really worried that we are losing them from our service landscape.
1: That's ACT Greens MLA Laura Nuttall. She's calling on the government to explain how it's going to fill service gaps. Close to 3,000 people remain missing in Colombia after a 7.4 magnitude earthquake there. The death toll has now risen to more than 220. And we'll have to wait until next year to know the results of the latest census. Millions of Aussies sat down last night to complete the national survey. Results will be rolled out in phases starting in June next year.
3: Climbing cash, climbing $1,000 every week at your Canberra Labour Club.
1: The Raiders are looking to finish their season on a positive note in these final three games after last week's loss to the Knights.
4: I think it's very important that we stay strong as a group and we use these last three games to lead on into next year and the off-season.
1: That's halfback Ethan Sanders there. The Raiders go up against the Sharks this weekend. Meanwhile, Hudson Young's future is in the spotlight with reports the PNG Chiefs could be interested in luring the Raiders star to the club in 2028. The Canberra Times reports the Raiders are in talks about a possible 3-year extension for Young, with the club set to meet with his manager next week.
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3: 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And have become, you know, friends with them and see what their life is like. 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
1: And if you knew that that was Sia and went to hit1047.com.au, correctly identified it as Sia, great news. You are into the Millionaire's Lounge and standing by for a shot at $1 million. We're saying it so often, I'm beginning to forget. You know, it's $1 million. So we'll have more shots all day while you work with Ash and Harry Styles. 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
10: Yuma and good morning, I'm Kate Rice. Free period product dispensers are being installed at every public school in the ACT after a successful trial. They're now installed in student-friendly spots at 90 of our schools, with the full rollout to be finished over the next few weeks. ACT Education Minister Rachel Stephen-Smith says it's part of a wider vision to tackle period poverty around the capital.
11: Period products are a basic necessity. They're not a luxury item. And if we can make it just that bit easier for people to have their needs met, then that's, we think, part of our job and something that's so simple for us to do.
10: Canberra Institute of Technology CEO Dr. Margot McNeil has resigned from the role. The ABC reports Dr. McNeil said in a statement last night she had made the tremendously difficult decision to resign, saying it's in the best interest of the CIT community, herself and that of her family. It comes after months of pressure to step down. The CIT board says it's accepted Dr. McNeil's resignation from the position. The coalition will outline plans today to get migration levels down to their lowest in 20 years. They aim to bring in just 180,000 people per year, with a strong focus in cutting visas for students, graduates and backpackers. Nationals leader Matt Canavan telling Channel 9 a main focus of theirs is shoring up housing supply.
12: The basic principle should be, I think a fair one, is that the number of people we bring into this country should be tied to the number of homes we build. By not doing that, by having migration at record levels, we have about a 300,000 to 400,000 housing shortfall in this country.
10: Jim Chalmers says inflation still remains too high following the Reserve Bank's decision to keep interest rates on hold. The central bank left the cash rate at 4.35%. The Treasurer telling the ABC a lot of Aussies are feeling the pressure.
13: A lot of Australians, I think, would have breathed a sigh of relief. We have seen inflation come in substantially lower than what was forecast, but it's still too high for the time being.
10: And Cancer Council ACT is inviting locals to take the plunge into Lake Burley Griffin next Wednesday as part of Daffodil Day's 40th anniversary celebrations. CEO Verity Hawkins says it's a great opportunity for locals to come together and support a common goal.
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